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Taylor Lynch, Eli hanging out with you guys here on a Wednesday afternoon. 81-50, 93.9 The Number, 38-31, 93.9 for the UPS Jobs text line. Ethan Moore enjoying his vacation, I'm assuming in Florida. I cannot wait to talk to him about this. I cannot wait to call him later. If you missed the beginning of the show, I had no idea Ethan was on vacation. And found out at 7:35 that he was on vacation. So I went the first half of the first hour not knowing if my dude was in a ditch somewhere or if, you know, he went AWOL. Like, I had no idea what happened. So, he is safe. He is on vacation. We can all rest. I cannot wait to call him and let him know that this is what happened, because he will get a very good laugh out of this. So, very rarely does the NCAA do things that I actually agree with. But they've been doing all kinds of rule changes lately in the past 48 hours. So we got the 5-to-play-5. That rule passed. That is a thing now. So players have 5 years to play five. And shocker, less than 24 hours after the NCAA approved its new eligibility model, 15 college basketball players have filed a lawsuit challenging the rule. The change grants athletes 5 seasons within a 5-year window and largely eliminates additional eligibility extensions. So the lawsuit alleges the NCAA rule unfair to the high school class of 2022. So this is now, yeah, so, I mean, this was obvious. Like, this was obviously going to happen, that they were going to have this. The article on ESPN says, less than 24 hours after the Division I cabinet approved the monumental change in eligibility rules, a group of 15 college basketball players have filed a lawsuit in an Ohio state court claiming the new age-based model unfairly shuts them out of further competition. The NCAA will now allow athletes 5 seasons of competition over a 5-year period that begins with their full-time enrollment or the academic year following their 19th birthday, whichever occurs first. The move will all but eliminate waivers or redshirt years for the extended eligibility, except for religious missions, pregnancy, or active duty military service. No longer will extensions be considered for athletes who are injured. Athletes whose eligibility expired by the spring of 2026 under the traditional model, 4 years for competition over 5 years, will not be allowed a 5th year of competition under the new rules that go into effect this fall. The lawsuit filed Wednesday in Cincinnati sought

temporary and permanent injunction relief that would allow a fifth year of competition for athletes who graduated from high school in 2022 and began their college sports careers that fall and never redshirted. A judge denied a temporary restraining order hours after the lawsuit was filed and scheduled a hearing for next Wednesday on the request for preliminary injunction. The new eligibility rule unjustifiably restrains their ability to earn money through the use of NIL connected to their work as Division I athletes, their attorney says. I don't see anywhere in here that it lists who these players are and what school. Nine of the plaintiffs have played or planned to play next season at Ohio schools. The rest, according to the complaint, have played multiple games in the state. So these are all guys that have played at schools within the state of Ohio. So, of course, and this won't be the last. I mean, this type of litigation, this is going to happen. This is going to continue to happen. We're going to see this more and more over the next few weeks. This is just the first instance of this. So we have that going on, but the NCAA also did a good thing. They voted to eliminate the bowl transition penalty. So for years, it's been a rule that if you made the transition from the FCS to the FBS, you could not play in a bowl game that first season. And for a while, it was within the first 4 years, I believe, that you could not play in a bowl game while you were making the transition. Well, they have eliminated that rule. It's a stupid rule. They eliminated it. So now the two new schools, North Dakota State and Sacramento State, the two new FBS schools for this year, will be eligible to play in a bowl game, which for North Dakota State is really good because they probably have a really good shot of winning the Mountain West this season. And getting to a bowl game. So I think that's fantastic for them. But yeah, so we have that stuff that we can get into. We have On3 put out their ACC college football playoff picture predictions. We get into that. The new college football CFB 27 is coming out. They've got their overall team rankings. Talk about where Louisville is in that. Also, this whole Brendan Sorsby saga has taken another turn this week. We can get into that. 8150-939 is the number if you guys want to give us a call that way. 3831-939 is the UPS Jobs text line if you want to get at us. That way you can do that as well. So, Sorsby, as much as I'm tired of talking about him, tired of talking about his eligibility, his non-eligibility, going, you know, to the NFL draft. I mean, the NFL told him this week, no thanks, but no thanks. We are not going to we're not going to accept your application, allow you the opportunity to play in the NFL this season. Basically telling him, you need to go sit in the corner and think about what you've done, at least for a year. Like, I appreciate your 3 weeks of rehab that cured you from your gambling addiction in which you placed thousands of bets. So, yes, that's a mockery and a middle finger to anybody with any type of a addiction that, you know, Sorsby can go for 3 weeks and get treatment and now he's cured of his addiction is ridiculous. The fact that the only reason that all of this came out was because he got caught. The only reason he went and sought help is because he got caught. He's not been contrite at any point during any of this. And now the NFL has said, thanks, but no thanks.
They've never... They

0: not ruled him, they've not banned him, and they've not said that he is never eligible, but they have said right now he is not going to be eligible for this season. So he could enter the NFL draft next year and have an opportunity to be drafted. But I said this from the very beginning of this whole ordeal, when he was ruled ineligible and then ruled eligible and then ruled ineligible and then decided he was going to take his ball and go to the NFL. I didn't think that the NFL, as much as they care about and are so almost maniacal about the way that they defend the shield, and everything that they do is in the best interest of the shield. One of the things that has scared the NFL for years has been gambling. And one of the reasons why they fought so hard and pushed off for so long forming any type of partnership or relationship with like FanDuel and DraftKings and all of these places were because they were so afraid of what bringing gambling into the NFL would do to the product on the field and would do to the reputation and to the shield. So why anybody ever thought on Brendan Sorsby's team that, yeah, this will be a great idea, the NFL will totally be okay with this, is the word, like, the advice that he is getting, he needs to get some other people on his team. My man needs to get some people that will tell him the truth. And right now, I don't think he has anyone on his team that is telling him the truth. Because if he did, there would be nobody on his team that would say, yeah, Brendan, the NFL will be, that's your go-to. That's your get-out-of-jail-free card. Roger Goodell is going to be the one that's going to be welcoming you with open arms. Absolutely not. Absolutely not. I would honestly be surprised at this point if Brendan Sorsby ever plays in the NFL. Because I can't see the NFL welcoming in the scrutiny that would come with Brendan Sorsby being on a roster for one of those 32 teams. Because the questions that will be asked and that will present themselves anytime he steps on the field, whether he, within this next year, goes to real rehab and really works on himself and really does the stuff that I hope for him and his long-term future as a person, that I hope he does to kind of get some of that stuff right. Even if he does all of that and he comes out and, you know, he does an interview with somebody and basically says, you know, here's what I did and I know what I did was wrong and blah, blah, blah, blah, blah. Even if he does all of that, like, the question marks that are going to exist anytime he steps on the field and he doesn't get a first down or he overthrows a receiver or he throws an interception on a late drive when they're going to tie or take the lead. The NFL does not want to open themselves up to those types of questions. I bet he had the under. I bet he had the under for receiving touchdowns. For passing touchdowns. I bet he had the under for yards.
1: For what it's worth, though, you have to admit that there are some pretty interesting people in the NFL. Like he would not be the most questionable person that is currently still in the NFL.
0: No, and you're right.
1: Justin Tucker, Sean Watson.

0: there's a lot of other people.
1: Yeah, I don't claim that the NFL is a home for people with high moral standards. And I definitely don't think the NFL owners are a group of morally conscious individuals. But I will say the NFL, if the owners and the NFL themselves are concerned about anything, it's what negatively affects the NFL. And you talk about Deshaun Watson, you talk about, you know, some of the other issues and instances that have happened within the NFL. They've maybe been a black mark, but they have never questioned or brought into question the integrity of the game itself. And I think by bringing Brennan Sorsby in, you now have somebody that every time he steps on the field, for better or worse, there are going to be questions about the integrity of the product on the field. And I think that is the one thing that the NFL will never be able to allow. So I will be very surprised if Sorsby ever gets to take a snap in the NFL. And I think what's stupid now is that since he got this ruling, and since the NFL was like, yeah, no, maybe in a year. Because they didn't tell him never. They just said, not this year. He wants to file an injunction with the NFL Players Association.
0: He's not an NFL player.
1: Exactly.
0: How does that...
1: So what type of injunction, what type of...
0: A hypothetical injunction?
1: Yeah, like what do you think the NFL Players Association is going to do for you, the person that's not an NFL player and they're not covered by the union that you are now writing to saying, can you help me, when you are not a part of that union? Again, who is giving Brennan Sorsby advice? My guy, you've got to find some other people that are going to give you some better advice. Because if I'm the NFLPA, I get that and I go, yeah, whatever. And I file it away. And
0: he
1: I throw it away.
0: Cousin's agent. That's who that man needs.
1: Yes. Yes.
0: He'll get him right. I promise you he will.
1: Absolutely. It's ridiculous to me. And I can't believe it. And part of me feels bad for him. Part of me doesn't, because he blew his own life up. But I feel bad because he's, at every turn, he's getting the worst possible advice. And now he's back in this situation. And now he wants to, you know, have a fight with the NFL and the NFLPA. Like, this is not a fight that he's going to win. And at some point, if he wants to save face at all, and, you know, save whatever reputation he may have left, at some point, don't you have to just cut your losses and just say, okay, this was my last opportunity to play this year, and if the NFL has said no, then I'm going to take a step back. I'm going to, I don't know, take myself out of the spotlight for 5 minutes and get myself out of the news cycle for 5 minutes and go into my bunker.
0: And just train.
1: Yes! Train! You know, go to rehab. Like, do the things that you need to do and get yourself ready for next year's NFL draft. And, you know, start putting some positive things out there in the media, so that it's not, I mean, if he gets drafted next year, it's going to be a story on draft night I think coming into this season, well, leaving Cincinnati and coming here or going to Texas Tech, he was a maybe late second, third round-ish type of guy if he would have come out last year. I think now he's a fifth round, sixth round undrafted free agent type of. I don't know. It'll be fascinating to see what the appetite is in the NFL for Brennan Sorsby a year from now.
0: Would you take Diego Pavia over him?
1: Oh, God. That's like. Oof.
0: I figured that'd be a good enough question.
1: That is fantastic. Let's see. One of them is a degenerate gambler.
0: But he's on a squad, technically.
1: And the other is just a grade A first class D-bag. So
0: it's also a degenerate.
1: Also a degenerate. Just not a gambler. God, I don't know. I think I would hold my nose and take Pavia just because I don't have to worry about is he going to pull up a yard short because he's got $2,000 riding on the under here.
0: But I'd worry about what he's going to say. In terms of personalities for me, though, I feel like one has a lot more of a unpredictable, extreme-ish personality than the other. Like, other than the gambling...
1: He's like Cam Scataboo, but he throws the football instead of running it. But even exactly. Cam Scataboo, I don't think is... I mean, he's nuts, but he's not... He doesn't have the attitude of Diego. But, like, did you see him working out? Did you see the video of him working out the other day?
0: It's crazy.
1: He's like, I'm coming for Lamar.
0: He gives me the football version of Dennis Rodman in terms of attitude.
1: Yeah. He's like, well, you better watch out, Lamar. I'm coming for you.
0: And I believe it.
1: To do what, my guy? To carry his pads? Like, what are we doing here? Do you think Diego Pavia, like, is he on the roster? Is he actually on the roster, or is he like a practice squad guy? I need to know this for certain. Because if he makes the 52-man roster or 53-man roster and he's like on the sidelines, he's going to be the most miserable person to watch on the sidelines. And God forbid if anybody comes up to him with a microphone at any point during the season.
0: As of right now, he's still on the squad.
1: Okay.
0: For the Ravens.
1: Okay. So they have not got... Well, so it'll be interesting to see when they get into training camp. Because did they draft him or was he undrafted free agent?
0: He was undrafted.
1: Okay. So they don't necessarily have to keep him. Like, they don't have a bunch of capital wrapped up in him.
0: But who's their backup quarterback right now?
1: Is it still... was it Tyler...
0: Huntley?
1: Is it still
0: it
1: Huntley?
0: It might be Tyler Huntley still.
1: I just can't. That would be the easiest cut I would ever make.
0: Yeah, it's still Tyler Huntley.
1: Okay. So they've got a solid backup to Lamar. Tyler Huntley or Diego Pavia.
0: My eyes.
1: Who do you want? Okay. Yeah, which one would you feel more comfortable with?
0: The stoppable force versus the movable object. Okay. That's what I got from that. I mean, you can teach an old dog new tricks. I'm just saying, it's not like I'm not diminishing Diego's potential in the league. Because like I said, we've never seen him, and we may never get to see him play NFL snaps. So hypothetically, though, I think if he was able to play in the NFL and did have a fair number of snaps, I'd give it to him over Huntley. I think he has a better ability to throw the ball deep than he does. But that's just me.
1: It's a shame that he is not a Raider.
0: He'd be a perfect Raider.

0: he would be the perfect Las Vegas Raider. Absolutely perfect.
1: Quarterback room of Kirk Cousins,
0: Fernando Mendoza, and Diego Pavia. I would please, can we get a Hard Knocks of that? Like, if we could have gotten Pavia as an undrafted free agent and just put a camera in that quarterback room.
1: It's just Fernando Mendoza, and then Kirk Cousins is the angel on his shoulder. Diego Pavia has the devil on his shoulder, and then both giving him separate advice as the season goes.
0: I would love for there to be a miniseries or something. Like, Cousins and Mendoza need to do a podcast of their experiences on the Las Vegas Strip. I would, like, the Step Brothers memes of the two of them are fantastic.
1: They're already great.
0: They're great.
1: I love that that's how they release their schedule.
0: Yeah.
1: All of the NFL teams' schedule releases this year were good.
0: Yeah.
1: The Halo one was really good.
0: As a Pittsburgh fan, I really appreciated the Steelers one. I enjoyed that quite a bit. That's a wasted opportunity to have him as a Raider. It's just a wasted opportunity. I don't know. I don't know what happens to Sorsby after this. I know what should happen. I don't think he doesn't strike me as the type that's going to take a step back. He doesn't strike me as the type that's going to just kind of fade off into the distance and work on his craft and get ready. I don't think this is going away anytime soon. But again, if I'm him, the last thing that I want to do is get into litigation with the NFL and the NFLPA. Those are not the organizations that I want to piss off. And he seems content to just give it a whirl and see what happens. I did wonder, and we had this, this story came out. I always wondered what and if Louisville ever got involved with Brennan Sorsby because of the proximity, Louisville and Cincinnati, and if they ever got involved. And we did get this article here in the Courier Journal earlier today, actually, that Andrew Brandt, who was obviously with the Green Bay Packers and is now working with UofL Athletics as a consultant, he told Ross Tucker on the Ross Tucker podcast that he reached out to Brennan Sorsby's agent on January 1st, months before anything came out about the NCAA investigation, and asked him, you know, kind of where they were thinking about, where they were getting offers from, if Louisville could get in the mix. So Louisville was, at least some point, maybe surface level, was interested in getting Sorsby here. But apparently the price that they were asking for was a little too rich for Louisville's blood, and it included a $1 million buyout to Cincinnati as well. So on top of what Sorsby was asking for, they would have had to pay a $1 million buyout to Cincinnati. Also, Indiana, which is where Brennan Sorsby started his college career, they were interested in trying to get him back, obviously, after Mendoza gets drafted. Texas Tech was involved as well, and Texas Tech just has stupid money. So, of course, they were the ones that eventually won that sweepstakes. But I had kind of wondered if Louisville got involved at all in the Brennan Sorsby saga. And in fact, they were, at least in the very beginning. They did inquire about Brennan Sorsby's services.
1: Do you think we would have been better off had we had him?
0: No.
1: Really?
0: No.
1: Even with the three that we've had so far, you still think we would have been better off?
0: I think... okay. Obviously, knowing what we know about Brennan Sorsby now, no, absolutely not. Like, could you imagine if that was the guy that we were banking on

0: being the starting quarterback for Louisville this season.
1: Oh, it'd be a nightmare. We wouldn't need another.
0: It would be horrible.
1: We don't need any more heat on our backs.
0: And I even think his talent is never really the issue, and it's never been what's been in question. I think, yeah, he probably would have been great here under Jeff Brohm and his system. That being said, I like what we have. I like Keenholz. I think Lincoln Keenholz is going to be fantastic. I think that room as a whole is going to be really good. I like what I saw in spring ball. Of course, it's just spring ball, but I like the things that I saw, the development, the progressions of that group as a whole. So I think they're going to be really good. And I think that they are a little set up to have a really solid season on the football field. And I'm excited. I can't wait. You guys know I've talked about it on this show a ton that I am I'm a football guy first. I do love basketball, but I'm a football dude first. So knowing that we are inching closer and closer and closer to the start of camp and for football season to get here is just super exciting. It was on three. Yeah, so on three, about an hour ago, they put out their 2026 college football picture for each conference, and they did the ACC. So they have like three different categories. They have their best bets, they have their serious contenders, and they have their dark horses. So dark horses for the ACC: Cal, Duke, Virginia Tech. Now, Cal's getting a lot of love from some people here in the offseason. Obviously, Virginia Tech with James Franklin, they're going to get a ton of conversation there. Darian Mensah at Duke, they're going to get a bunch of attention as well. Duke making an ACC championship game last season as well definitely helps that narrative. Cal with a brand new head coach. So we'll kind of see. They've kind of been a trendy pick. They've been a trendy pick to make some noise in the ACC this season. I'm really intrigued with what Virginia Tech does in year one with James Franklin. So then they've got their serious contenders. Serious contenders, they've got Clemson, Virginia, and Louisville as their serious contenders. And then their best bets, Miami and SMU.
1: I'd take SMU out of there.
0: As the best bet to make it to the playoff. Virginia, I understand why they have them listed there as a serious contender. They were just in the ACC championship game. I get Clemson.
1: I don't get Clemson after what we saw last two seasons.
0: Clemson's got to figure things out at the quarterback position. And they've got to figure things out the skill positions. That has been the issue for them. Offensively, they have just been
1: kind of sputtered.
0: Inconsistent. Yeah. Sputtered, inconsistent. Kate Klubnik never really kind of took the step that I think a lot of people were hoping he was going to take last season and really kind of be the guy like we've seen Clemson have before. So I don't quite know what to expect for them. And I also don't really know when the seat, if at all, gets warm for Dabo Swinney. Because when you've won as much as he's won there, national championships and everything, you have a pretty long runway to work with. But I also know the expectation level now that he has created at Clemson, and you can almost be a victim of the circumstance that you've created, a victim of your own success. And I feel like that's what we're trending toward with Dabo Swinney at Clemson. Because it feels like in this era now of NIL that they've been passed by. And him and that staff have just not adapted to NIL and the transfer portal. So I don't really know what to expect with Clemson.
1: I give him 2 years. I think they'll be good for this year. But if he truly, and I mean truly, doesn't progress, and I'm talking like one bowl game, maybe, but not close to the playoffs, or a first round exit for the playoffs, I'd put him on the hot seat at that point, because that's a lot of consecutive years without much progressive movement from Clemson, especially considering where they were.
0: Yes.
1: Like 2 years ago.
0: Yes. I mean, when you're looking at the ACC and the teams that you're talking about that have the best opportunity to make the college football playoff are SMU and Miami, and we're not talking about Clemson.
1: Was Georgia Tech not a contender?
0: Georgia Tech was not listed.
1: Why was Georgia Tech not
0: anywhere on this list?
1: Georgia Tech should have been on the list.
0: That one kind of surprised me. Them not being on there was definitely surprising, because they are a trendy pick for a lot of people.
1: Isn't Alberto Mendoza on that team now, too?
0: Yes, he is. Yep. Yep, Fernando's little brother left Indiana. He projects to be the starting quarterback at Georgia Tech this season as they replace Haynes King.
1: Also solid.
0: Yeah. Yeah. I mean, they're going to be... Georgia Tech's going to be pretty good. So I was surprised to not see them listed in that group. Athlon Sports, their magazine came out. It's fantastic. We love it here on the show. And they have their kind of breakdowns of each conference. What they said about the ACC, a group of teams fighting for positioning in the second tier behind Miami include SMU, Louisville, Clemson, Virginia Tech, Virginia, Pitt, and Georgia Tech. NC State is a sleeper team to watch with quarterback C.J. Bailey and a favorable schedule. Cal is another dark horse contender with rising star Jaron Sagapulitelli returning after a strong freshman campaign. The intrigue in the ACC continues with Florida State, North Carolina, and Syracuse aiming to rebound after disappointing 2025 campaigns. Also, Wake Forest and Duke aim to exceed preseason expectations, while Boston College and Stanford hope to be this year's surprise team. So I bought the Athlon magazine while I was on vacation, and I started kind of doing some of my, you know, summer reading, kind of comparing, looking at teams. As I look at Louisville's schedule, there are two teams, when I look at what they bring back, the season they had a year ago, the schedule that they've got, NC State and Wake Forest are going to be tougher games for Louisville next season than we probably give them credit for at face value when we just look at the schedule. With what both of those teams bring back, the experience that they've got at quarterback, I think, I'm not saying that's a game that Louisville's got to be afraid that they're going to lose, but I think that those two teams are going to be tougher than we probably give them credit for right now. But Louisville being listed as a contender, and then Miami and SMU being listed as a best bet, that is why... Of the teams that, the two teams that bother me, SMU bothers me. Not because I don't think they deserve it, because I think they do. I think they are very good. Obviously, they've beaten Louisville the two times that Louisville has played them. It pisses me off that they came in the league and they are just good.
1: They're just one of the few teams that we just can't.
0: Yes.
1: We just can't get around them.
0: And I was hoping that it would happen to them, where they would make the jump from, you know, the group of five to the Power Four, and that they would have a couple of good games, and then they would just get busted because they don't have the depth, or they don't have, you know, whatever, which is what typically happens. But it just, it never happened with them. They came into the league and immediately were one of the better teams in the league. Kind of like what Louisville baseball did when they came into the ACC. Louisville baseball was the program that, out of all of the sports programs here, they were the one that jumped into the ACC and was like, hey, we're here, and started just busting people. And it's kind of what SMU has done now in football, where they have jumped into the league, and it just pisses me off. Because, I mean, they get to an ACC championship game in their first year. Like, Louisville's been to one ACC championship game, and they've been in the league for, you know, what, 12 years now? It's just, that bothers me. But SMU being in there, I mean, they deserve it. Louisville's got to find a way this year. And that game is so important. When you look at the schedule, yes, we want to beat Ole Miss. Absolutely. But that SMU game is so important. To have that game early in the season, to have that opportunity early in the year, to get that win and really set yourself up. Because I mentioned NC State's probably going to be better than a lot of people are giving them credit for. Wake Forest is going to be better than a lot of people are giving them credit for. Still, even with that, outside of SMU, Louisville will probably be favored in every game the rest of the way.
1: That's what terrifies me. Because for some reason, whenever we're favored is whenever we seem most likely to drop the games that we really shouldn't be dropping. And I'm very happy that we have our games. Actually, no, I'm not that happy that we have our games front-ended. I'd rather them be later in the season.
0: Yes.
1: So then we have something to build up to. That's why Miami was as impactful and why I think we were able to prepare for it as well as we were. Because we had time to build up for it. Because we knew, hey, that's the game. That is the big, like, we can't lose before this game. We need to minimize and optimize our offense so that we could beat them. And we did. It worked. We beat them. It worked out. But having your two best games front-ended and then having the rest of your schedule be, you should win. You should. Keyword being, in that connotation with Brom, I don't necessarily like. So as much, in a perfect world, I would love to say that we're going to just march through our schedule. There are two, maybe three games on this schedule that I could see us losing.
0: So here's what Athlon has to say about Louisville. They've got Louisville third in the ACC behind SMU and Miami. They say, although Coach Jeff Brohm is one of the top offensive minds in the game, an inconsistent passing game held Louisville back in their 9-4 campaign last fall. Brohm took steps to address last year's shortcomings, landing Ohio State transfer quarterback Lincoln Keenholz, along with receivers Trey Richardson from Vanderbilt and LaWayne McCoy from Florida State, and tight end Brody Foley from Tulsa to fill a couple of key voids in the passing attack. Although it may take Brohm a few games to build this group, one area where the questions are minimal is with the ground attack with running back Isaac Brown, preseason Athlon Sports All-American for 2025. New co-defensive coordinators Steve Ellis and Mark Ivey inherit one of the ACC's top linebacker units, which we know about with TJ Capers and Saquon Clark, Antonio Watts. Edge rusher Clev Lubin is among the conference's top returning linemen. If Keenholz and Louisville's offensive line develop as expected under Brohm, an early season showdown against SMU could decide a spot in the ACC title game. I firmly believe that the winner of that game will most likely have a spot in the ACC title game.
1: I believe it off of implication alone.
0: Let's go back to the phone lines. 81-50-93-9. Drew, welcome in to LSL. What's going on, man?
2: Hey, man, what's up? Hey, just a couple things I just want to talk about. I just want to, you know, talk about the football season.
0: Yeah.
2: I'm going to talk off the cuff, and I hope you bear with me. I'm optimistic. You know, we went 4-4 last year in the conference, and, you know, that kind of stunk a little bit. You know, we had some good, well, we played some good teams and all that, but, Yeah, I think we can make some noise this year, especially in the ACC.

0: seeing. And I'm not crazy about being in third, you know, obviously, but like you say, we need to. I think a lot of people are saying we need to be a little more consistent, especially in the passing. But in the end, I'm still optimistic, and I think we can make some noise, you know. And so, it's gonna be a bit tough. We got Ole Miss, and we're playing some. I think NC State, I think, was ranked, and then we got it. But you know, the other thing is, you know, in one of the rankings, we got receiving votes. So you know, hey, we're on the verge, and you never know, we might step over that verge. You know what I'm trying to say? Because we've also got teams that, you know, that are going to be tough too, like Florida State. I think they got votes, and I'm trying to think of the other team that was Georgia Tech. They also got votes, but I'm optimistic. I think Brom can, you know, keep consistent and maybe even take it one step further. You know, I'm always believing. I appreciate you talking it out, because you just, you know, I don't blame you, Taylor. I think this is the only way we can really, you know, see a great season as we talk it out, and, you know, just kind of hash out, you know, what needs to be done, stuff like that. I mean, we're not football experts, don't get me wrong. I just think that, but, you know, if we're hashing it out, you know they are, you know, on the coaching staff and stuff like that. So, you know, I'm what the heck? Well, how else can you think but optimistic? I mean, it's not foolishly optimistic. I'm just going by what I see in front of me. Do I think we can beat these teams? Heck yeah. Otherwise, you know, why waste your time? So I'll leave it at that. Let me say one more. With that said, let me make a quick comment about Michael Brown Jr. As far as I'm concerned, he's Louisville. He's still Louisville. I know. I mean, did I want more out of him as a UofL fan? Heck yeah. You know, and that's every lot of UofL fans. And you guys did too. That's understandable. But I'll say this. He's still UofL. He's still one of us. He showed his face yesterday at the draft and everything. I mean, he had a back injury, decided not to play in the NCAA tournament. I understand that. But for whatever his reasons are, he's still one of us. I still claim him, and I'm going to. And I think I'm very proud to say that he is a first runner and a long line of first runners for UofL basketball. Heck, I mean, you know, you can't build a house without a foundation. We got all these draft picks that helped us get national championships. So, you know, Michael Brown just didn't get his chance. But, heck, right place at the right time, that very much could have happened. Let me say one more thing. I think Michael Brown, nobody more than Michael Brown Jr. knows he's got to put up or shut up if he goes pro. You know, and I'm going to say he will. Like with a football team, I'm going to be optimistic with Michael Brown Jr. Yes, I think he can make some noise in the NBA, and I hope that Ryan Conwell gets drafted as soon as possible as well. So, gentlemen, you know I love your show and I always love listening to it. Thanks very much for your time. Go Cards.
1: Absolutely. Appreciate the call, Drew. Thanks, buddy. I want to believe, like, Jeff Brohm has said it the couple of times that he's spoken, like, it feels like we are building, and it feels like we've been building the last couple of seasons, getting really close, getting to an ACC title game, and then, you know, getting close to getting back to it, you know, being in those college football playoff discussions, and then, you know, you lose a couple of games and you fall back, you lose a couple of games and you kind of fall out of it.
2: I got a bit of an update for you. Uh-oh. Ryan Conwell did just get drafted.
1: Hey!
2: He's going to the Thunder. Oh, Lord.
1: He's going to the Thunder?
2: Oh, Lord. He's going to the Thunder.
1: That's a great spot for him, man.
2: Oh, that's an insane spot
1: That's
2: for him.
1: A fantastic spot for him.
2: What a
1: Let's
2: land.
1: Go. Text line blowing up right now. Conwell just got picked. Ryan Conwell's off the board. Let's go. Let's go, Ryan Conwell. What pick was that? Do we have a number?
2: 7th of the second round.
1: Okay, so early in the second round for Ryan Conwell. That's fantastic. So Ryan Conwell
2: to the Thunder.
1: Oh,
2: that's a...
1: What a situation for him,
2: they
1: man.
2: They need guards because they have to get rid of cap space. So they're going to have to get rid of people.
1: That is a
2: fantastic. That's a perfect situation.
1: I

0: I can't wait. That is a fantastic pick for them. That's a fantastic situation for RC to be in. To be at a place that is a contender, that's also not going to ask a ton of him right now because they already have so many pieces to that puzzle. But again, you're right. They do have cap space that they're going to need to clear out, so maybe he will be able to play, you know, an important role. But I don't think he's going to be shoved into action early. Uh-oh.
1: He got traded to the Heat. Never mind.
0: What?
1: Thunder received the 41st pick in cash, and the Heat received Ryan Conwell. So he's going to where Giannis just landed.
0: Okay. And they, still a good situation for him.
1: They just got rid of Tyler Hero.
0: Still a good situation for him. There are worse places to be than on a roster with Giannis Antetokounmpo. So
1: that pick and roll is going to be nasty.
0: Right? Okay. So Ryan Conwell, so the pick traded to Miami for cash and Ryan Conwell. So Ryan Conwell goes from being a Thunder to being a Heat in the course of about 4 seconds.
1: Still two great situations. Like,
0: absolutely.
1: Like, you really couldn't have picked worse.
0: You're telling me.
1: That just got rid of their guard.
0: Yes.
1: Their best guard, so they're going to have a vacancy issue there, so you might be able to play. Or the former defending champs. Either or.
0: Yeah. I mean, and also, I could go play for the Thunder for a contending team, or I can go play for the Heat, live in South Beach, and play with Giannis. I mean, there's worse things. Now, you're in the East, so you're going to have to deal with the Knicks. You're going to have to deal with the Celtics. You're going to have to deal with, I would say Milwaukee, but they were in the...
1: I won't lie to you. We fleeced the Heat. We took every... I didn't think that they were going to give up Jaime and Tyler Hero and picks.
0: Yes. Yes.
1: Pat Riley's desperate.
0: Dude, right?
1: He's desperate. Right? I didn't think he was going to give up that. He gave up too much. He actually gave us enough to the point where we can just restart cleanly now.
0: Yeah.
1: Like.
0: So you're a Bucks guy.
1: I'm a Bucks guy.
0: Okay. All right.
1: I just want to see him get another ring. I'm very happy for Giannis, but the end got a little.
0: Yeah. How does that make you feel as a Bucks fan?
1: It reminded me of Brandon Ayuk and/or Debo Samuel.
0: Okay.
1: Situations like great players of their own right, but like they just drag out their conversation situations sometimes. Well, obviously, I'm not comparing Giannis to those two in that specific context. I just think that he gave us all he had, and our front office wasn't equipped enough to continue to surround him with talent to continue to make runs. And that's more on our front office than anything. So that's why I feel like if you ask most Bucks fans, they'd be okay with him leaving. Because he got us a championship at the end of the day, which was the goal. But we didn't really help him out front office-wise, so it was his right to leave.
0: Okay, so that makes sense. So you blame the front office more than you blame
1: Giannis himself.
0: Giannis himself, okay. Yeah, Jeff Goodman says, Conwell headed to Miami, a really good shooter that the Heat just got. Miami trades 41-plus cash considerations to move to 37 to take Ryan Conwell. Good for them. Good for Ryan Conwell. I mean,
1: he'll be utilized.
0: He will definitely be utilized there. Definitely be utilized. I mean, fantastic shooter. The Heat need shooting. The Heat need,
1: they
0: love
1: spot up shooters.
0: They do. They do. And not having Tyler Hero now, I mean, you need a guard that can get downhill, that can get to the basket. That's what Ryan can do. You need a guy that can be a spot up shooter. Ryan can do that. That's awesome for him. I love that. What a way to end the show with a Ryan Conwell getting drafted.
1: I know.
0: That's going to make Pat Kelsey happy. PK is going to be thrilled about
1: that.
0: Both of
1: his boys got drafted fairly early.
0: Absolutely. I did not expect him to go that early in.
1: He went high.
0: The second round, yeah. But you know what? That's what happens. And that's why we say, whether it's in the NBA draft,

draft or the NFL draft or whatever, all it takes is one team to fall in love with you. And you can have a guy that you think is going to be a late second round guy, and all of a sudden he goes early in the second round because Miami knew that they wanted him. They identified him. They knew he was their guy. And next thing you know, now they trade up and they take him. I think that's a great situation for him. Super excited for Ryan Conwell. That's a fantastic way to end the night. That's awesome. That's going to do it for us tonight here on the program. If you missed any of it, we will have this thing podcasted shortly. So you can go and check that out. Lots of basketball conversation. Michael Brown conversation, hour number one. More football conversation here this hour as well. Big thanks to Eli for producing this effort, hanging out with me tonight. Ethan Moore, hope you enjoy your vacation. Thank you guys for all of your calls and your texts. We appreciate that. As always, hang the banner, restore the records. Go Cards. We'll talk to you guys next week.

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10: All right, back here at the Barclays Center with PJ Carlissimo. I'm Alan Hahn. We are into pick 44 in the second round of the 2026 NBA Draft. Malik Brown from Duke is the pick for the Spurs. That's 4 picks now. It's 2 firsts and now 2 second-round picks. Malik Brown, a 6'8 forward, a senior who played at Duke. And, you know, what we noticed in the first round, Coach, was a little McFilthy and McNasty what the Spurs did in getting a couple of big, strong, power forwards.
11: Jayden Quinton's at 20 and Tarris Reed Jr. at 26. And then backed it up with Jacoby Gillespie, a very talented scorer, point guard. Now, Malik Brown was the defensive player of the year in the ACC. He was also the ACC sixth man of the year. 2-time ACC all-defensive team. No surprise San Antonio would like him. He's not a very good shooter from the three-point line or the free-throw line. What he does, steals, guards people, defense. He's 6'8". They list him at 215, but he's got a 7-foot wingspan. Oh, again, yeah. That's kind of continuing what you talked about in the first round. And that's pretty

0: 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Thank you, Window Nation, for being a company that cares.
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9: 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Intercepted! Capers picked it off. The fourth interception thrown by Carson Beck.
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12: I'm Alan Hahn. We are through 54 picks now in the draft. And at pick 53, originally of the Rockets, but this one was traded to the New York Knicks. And we have Ugonu Onyenso.
13: Ugonu Onyenso, yes.
12: How did I do?
13: You did good.
12: I did good. Okay, I'm going to need to learn this because I'm a Knicks broadcaster. And as we know, this pick should be transferring to the Knicks as part of a trade that happened here. First and foremost, congratulations.
13: Thank you so much.
12: I want you to know that PJ and I were looking on the monitor as you were doing your interview with Vanessa for ESPN TV. Mm-hmm. Your head was down, and we thought you looked a lot like Kevin Durant. Have you ever heard that before?
13: No.
12: You've never?
13: No.
12: I'm getting a thumbs up that yes, you do. Walking around with a Rockets hat on right now, yeah. You might have to sign some KD autographs, I'm just saying.
14: Exactly. Well, I got to brag on him. Yes. I've been affiliated for so long with the NBA Academy and got to meet Ugonu a number of years ago in Sali,
13: yes,
14: when he was working very, very hard, part of NBA Academy Africa. And then he came over with Putnam Science and kind of an amazing journey. 2 years at Kentucky, played for Coach Cal.
13: Yes, sir.
14: When you were at Kentucky. And then a year at K-State and then this year at Virginia, the second best, just under 3 block shots a game, all defensive team in the ACC. What has that journey been like? I mean, I remember vividly, we built the academy in Salih was really built right there. Some of the other places we've got in where they already had it, that was built for these guys, and it was amazing. Take me back to Salih when you were playing there, and I know it was NBA Academy, and everything was branded,
13: yeah.
14: And we talked about you guys coming, and they traveled over, they played in Atlanta in the games, they played in the BWBs and everything. When did you really believe you could play in the NBA? How far back?
13: I think it was as soon as I got to Senegal, you know, because basketball in Nigeria, you know, like they didn't really take it serious as much as soccer. Mm. So, you know, when I left Nigeria to Senegal, you know, was when I knew I had a shot, you know, to play in the NBA. You know, like

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5: Second one on the way. Missed it back rim. Rebound Collins up the left side. Gets the midcourt. He's on the run. Banks it. Oh, good. Just as sweet as ever. Louisville makes it a baker's dozen. For the 13th time, the Cards are going to the Sweet 16.
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6: You're going to be better. How about maybe the Knicks just didn't play to the capacity they needed to play in those finals, and they still beat them? All right, how about your Wemby maybe just doesn't have any heart? I'm sorry, not Wemby. I said his name wrong. Wimpy. How about Wimpy just doesn't have any heart? How about the Knicks, who everybody talks about, how, I can't remember the woman's name right now. I just had a name in my head. Who talks about Jalen Brunson isn't a 1A player. How about this team
7: Becky
6: that
7: Hammond.
6: Everybody says should not win? Thank you, Becky Hammond. How about this team everybody says should not win came and smacked your teams? How about they beat the Spurs in the NBA Cup and they beat them again? So I'm not trying to hear it. The whole world, all of the United States, I know y'all hate New York, and honestly, you have good reason to hate New York. But we are on our New York-ish. We are wearing our Yankees hats, our orange and blue, and our Timbs all through the summertime, all up at least until October. You're probably going to hear it until next June, May time frame. All right? So y'all need to put some respect down on our name. I'm not trying to hear nothing. We are the champions. Sing the song. Play it a few times. Get used to it. Even if we don't repeat, we're going to be a threat to your teams, because what my man Leon Rose and World Wide West just proved is that you don't need a quote-unquote 1A player, which Jalen Brunson is. You don't need the star player. What you need is a team that knows how to play team sport, because when you have your boy Wimpy, who you're paying all this money to, and he folds, the team is folding with him. The Knicks always had somebody else to step up. All right? And what they're showing you is what true team ball is. So, everybody else, you can kill that noise at anything in New York.
7: Bang! I feel like we need Mike Breen to just come on right now and hit a double bang. Bang! Bang! What a call from Mike in Maryland. Mike, good stuff, brother. Good stuff, man. Man, we are on our New York-ish right now to be radio-friendly and radio-safe. I appreciate you, Mike. Thanks for making the call, bro. Tim's all summer. Orange and blue. Orange and blue skies. The parade might be over, but the party's going to last all summer. It's going to last all summer. And like the mayor of New York City said, when the Spurs were up by 20 points in the fourth quarter in game four, they had a 99.6% chance of winning. And that 0.4% chance is when we go to work. It's when the New York Knicks went to work. It's when Brunson went to work. I'll never forget that game. I'll never forget that comeback. I'll never forget this season. But specifically that game four is when they broke the Spurs back. When they broke Wemby. And they broke Mitch Johnson. looked like

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11: Mexico, another team, kind of like Team USA, that always is hyped up and always is ranked in the top 20 in FIFA, and then they either get knocked out in the group stage or they get knocked out in the first round of the knockout. So, look, this Mexico team looks tremendous. Their defense is incredible. Incredible. And then in the other game, pretty stunning development. South Africa leads South Korea 1-0. So if this result holds, South Africa is going to finish in second in the group. And they'll play Canada. You'll have Canada versus South Africa in the round of 32, which Canada is probably going to be favored in that match. And then you'll have South Korea, who will finish third.

0: and Linnell Willingham.
1: The guys that have yellow card, I think it's necessary to take a risk and then to take another yellow card and be not available for the next stage.
2: Well put. USA manager Mauricio Pochettino saying it would be unnecessary

0: VDOT is going to join us in about 20 minutes. He'll take us to grammar school. That's always fun. Am I doing something flatly anti-American by betting the team total under 1.5 goals? Jeff in Dallas has a thought. Jeff, you're on Westwood One Sports Night. Should I feel grimy or gross?
1: I've got two things for you. Number one, I'm glad to see that you've re-embraced your degenerate nature. But at this point, betting on the U.S. men's team is like betting on preseason football. They have nowhere to go. They've already punched their ticket. They can't improve their position. Turkey is out. They can't improve their position. Basically, we're just looking to stay uninjured and not correct bookings. So I don't think it's un-American. I wouldn't touch that game with a 10-foot pole.
0: Unless you're betting against betting the team total under, right?
1: Well, even
2: that's
1: then,
2: why I called you a degenerate.
1: You never know what's going to happen. Like, Turkey might just lay down.

0: This is Westwood One Sports Night. Here's Josh Graham and Linnell Willingham.
1: That's Linnell Willingham. I'm Josh Graham. And full disclosure, we were trying to figure out the best way to break down the NBA draft now that it's officially in the books. And where our brain first went to is, let's do winners and losers. And then we thought, you know, let's pinky up this deal. We're better than that. Let's try to recreate the wheel. Let's try to do that. And then the further we got, we just decided, you know, we got winners we like. We got losers we like. Sometimes you just want a Big Mac. Is it the most thoughtful thing that you can order, even on the fast food market? Maybe not. But sometimes you just want that number one, Linnell, and you don't want to think about it. Sometimes you just want to go to a movie, and it's Sandler? Let's just throw it on, and it doesn't matter if there's anything thoughtful in it whatsoever. Just want to throw on Blended, and that's okay.
2: Full disclosure, tonight I had the most ridiculous dinner. It's been an interesting day for me. I'm dealing with a small personal challenge that I will overcome, and that's just part of life. Everyone goes through it. But as a result of that, I, for dinner, had a 5-piece chicken wing with fried rice, a steak and cheese combo. Now, the steak and cheese, I'm not going to eat probably until about 4 o'clock in the morning after I am done with the show here tonight. But, like, I did that because, damn it, sometimes you just do what you want to do. And what we want to do is give you winners and losers. Can I start with the first winner? Can I do that?
1: Well, hold one sec. I'm starting to think, because I was up till about 1 Eastern listening to you yesterday.
2: Well, you're sweet.
1: Starting to think that we have the same winner as the big winner of the
2: agree?
1: NBA draft. Think that's possible. Where is your big winner?
2: My big winner, chicken dinner. When it comes to the 2026 NBA draft, ring-a-ding-ding-ding-ding-ding.

0: Josh Graham and Linnell Willingham.
1: As the most entertaining guest in sports talk, BDOT joins the program. That's Linnell Willingham. I'm Josh Graham, by the way. Westwood One Sports Night. I want the audience to have as much information as we do. DOT is based in Charlotte, North Carolina, but his connections go well beyond the state and the worlds of sports and entertainment. After his hometown Charlotte Hornets drafted Christian Anderson out of Texas Tech last night, DOT texts me, quote, I talked

0: deal that includes Tyler Hero. Can Giannis restore Heat culture and put Miami back in the title picture? Westwood One Sports.
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19: I got my championship gear. The shirt says it's still going to be delivered in July, but I got my Carolina Hurricanes Stanley Cup champion hat. I thought the stuff on the ice looked ugly, like the shirt and the hat that the players are wearing, so I decided to go with a different style cap. Is that sacrilege, or should you... If your team wins the title, go for the hat that they wear.
20: The merch that everybody else wears, I guess, makes it official, I guess. But if you feel like the swag of this hat is better, I can't knock your hustle down.
19: It does. I mean, it is a swaggier hat. I don't think there's any question about it. And it makes the frustrating Orioles season that this has been all the more easy to stomach, thanks to my team winning it all. So those are my two teams. I know you're convinced I have many more.
20: Well, we know that you do. You're doing a...

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0: Ellie here is getting the sleeve she's always dreamed of. 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

0: Ward. To Colin Jones, Armin Williams, Bruce Gilbert, and Ryan McGuire, thank you for a job. I thought I'd thank them twice today. I'm feeling grateful. There's this air of thanks that I wanted to give.
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1: So to answer your question, Creighton, no, I didn't want to go to the casino last night. Sorry, I'm just now answering that question some 12 hours later, so whatever it was. Creighton sent me a text last night, said, in the casino, you want to roll? I'm like, nah,
2: no,
1: I'm good. So how'd you do?
3: Last night wasn't worth it.
1: Dr. Ted do well?
3: I didn't see him up there.
1: Okay. I figured you were picking him up like in the hood. Okay.
3: No, he's usually home by sunset.
1: Okay, me too.
3: So
1: yeah, it's one of course this time of year that's 9:30.
3: Right, and that's late. I like to drive up there at sunset because the sun sets in the west and it's going down over the river. It's just, it's a nice
1: beautiful
3: drive.
1: Scene in the middle of nowhere.
3: To watch soccer.
1: Oh, yes, of course.
3: Under 2.5 goals in the Mexico game, we get a goal in the 94th.
1: Yeah, see, there you go.
3: I had the under. Oh. And there was a goal in the 94th to make it 3-0.
1: Oh, you bet under, but you got a hedge live.
3: Yeah, I was an Indian. I placed the bet in one state and went to another state.
1: Oh, man. So. No, that's the best part. I do your little ladder.
3: Yeah.
1: And then as the game goes along, I then hedge back on the over, and then you were getting Mexico at plus money at the start of that half. It was tied. Both of them were 0-0 at halftime. I thought of you. I'm like, I bet a little Creighton parlay under half, just for a small amount, just to make Creighton proud. But, it's the hedge back. That's the fun part.
3: I know, but when you cross state lines, you could place bets, but
1: you
3: can't cash out.
1: Oh, that means you cash out.
4: Oh, you don't cash out.
1: No, never cash out.
4: No, you should just bet back.
1: Bet back, yeah. They're keeping the head. And you get the points and you get the
4: – the credit? Those.
1: Yeah.
4: Are you in the FanDuel, special program right now?
3: Yeah, I am.
4: Yeah.
3: I'm on, tier three.
1: Okay, what's going on with that?
3: You
1: guys are both in it.
4: Yeah, we're both in it. And, it's really kind of strange, don't you think? Creighton, it's different, but like you earn points to go to a different tier for each month, and once you go to the tier, you get different.
1: You get better promos.
3: Yes.
1: You get like better than $10 maxes on the promos.
4: Yes,
3: I get like 25.
1: I mean, it's like
4: these people understand
1: what they're competing with.
4: It's not DraftKings.
1: Yeah.
4: But it's there, and it's, and I've done well with it, but it's not like DraftKings.
1: Okay.
4: It's just not like DraftKings. Yeah. But it is better than it was.
1: Or MGM or Fanatics, frankly, if you get to, different tiers there. There's
4: really?
1: MGM's got some $1,000 maxes and stuff like that.
3: So. It's any big event, like right at the start, they're going to rope you in with great promos. Yep. I mean, like the World Cup, those promos that started were great. Football season. The first 2 weeks, they're going to rope you in. You're going to get some 100% profit boost.
1: Yeah,
3: some $25 bonus bets back.
1: Don't travel to a state that's newly has sports gambling legalized. They're just throwing money at you.
4: Well, the start of the World Cup, both FanDuel and DraftKings, both were like throwing serious promos.
1: They were throwing it yesterday.
4: And then yesterday, McAfee's draw promo was amazing. You're like, you get it at plus 300? Well, I can do something with that.
1: Hell yeah.
4: You know, so.
1: At that point, I mean, if anybody saw that yesterday, they took the draw on the Canadian match up to plus 300 from plus 200. So you got that boost. So let's just say you put 10 bucks on that. Either side was also at plus money.
4: Yeah.
1: So if you even before you even try to get the exact amount, you could lock in profit betting all three sides of it.
4: You could.
1: Greatest sporting event to bet I've ever seen.
4: It's like what are we doing here? Yeah. Do you know what you're doing now? So it was awesome.
1: So,
3: the United States moves on.
1: What's that?
3: We find out the United States, they'll play Bosnia in the round of 32.
1: Oh, we found the opponent. Okay.
3: Yeah.
1: They had already advanced.
3: In San Francisco, I believe.
4: Santa Clara.
1: Have you seen the new Fox promo?
4: Uh-uh.
1: By Team USA. It is awesome. So
4: there's
1: the USA, it's a penalty kick. They went, there's Times Square's going nuts. Guy's kissing his girlfriend like he's coming home from war.
4: Yeah.
1: And you can tell it's sort of a dream. The guy goes, what? You think the U.S. can win the World Cup? That's just crazy. And at the other end of the bar,
4: you
1: hear a voice that goes, don't you believe in miracles?
4: Yeah.
1: And it's Mike Arruzioni. It is awesome.
4: Yeah, I saw that.
1: It is so great. Yeah. What's the matter? Don't you believe in miracles? I think is what he says.
4: Man.
1: And it's like, I mean, that guy, has anybody ever made more of a career on one shot, on one play. And you know him instantly. Like, Max looks at him and knows that's Micah Ruzioni.
4: Yeah.
1: Think about that.
4: That's that guy. That's that guy.
1: That's how often he's on TV.
4: And Max wasn't even alive when that happened.
1: Wasn't alive. I was seven.
4: Yeah,
1: you weren't alive.
4: No, I wasn't alive. What year
1: 1980.
4: Was it? No, I wasn't alive.
1: Yeah, the Miracle on Ice.
4: I was not alive. Yeah, it's incredible.
1: What year was the Miracle on Ice? Come on.
4: Well, it was before I was born. Yeah, so I don't know if it was like 84, 80 or whatever. You know, yeah. I'm not sure, but... I was just
1: old enough to know something unbelievable had happened that we won, you know, and then after that and all the arcades, U.S. versus Russia, little hockey games that mini puck inside a glass thing was there.
4: I enjoyed the new podcast, Dan Wessel and Pat Forty on ESPN.
1: Did I ever?
4: One of the things they did was they talked about like what each World Cup team would kind of equate to a college football. And we did that
1: in terms of a fan base, right?
4: In terms of a fan base.
1: Yeah, and a team, because, like, the setup was that, like, Britain, you know, that Great Britain's always got, or England. England has all this talent, and they got all these fans, but they never win. So he's equating them, what, to Tennessee?
4: Is that Tennessee.
1: Yeah.
4: And so we kind of did that with Chase, you know, and I was like, well, who would be, like, Indiana? Like Indiana football, you know, kind
1: of. Of course, that was your first question.
4: And he was like, he goes, maybe it's the United States, you know, like a traditional kind of.
1: Look at that. He believes in miracles.
4: And I was like, that's right, Chase. U.S. is Indiana.
1: What's so funny is none of the soccer heads were touting this team beforehand. They were like, they didn't change anything. I mean, there was no confidence prior to the. It was like, yeah, they didn't really do anything different. I don't know. I don't think anything special. And now they're getting ready to do something they've never done if they win the night, which is win all three matches in the group play.
4: Right.
1: And so what's the date now? We have...
4: So we will play July 1st, 8 right. p.m. on Fox against Bosnia.
1: July 1st.
4: And so...
1: It's next
4: so you'll know that. And we're
1: next
4: already...
1: Next Wednesday.
4: Yeah, we're favored. I think I saw it's like minus 150,
1: that's
4: something
1: a big
4: like that.
1: In soccer,
4: yeah,
1: because of the three-way. Yeah.
4: So I mean, don't quote me on that, but I think it was like minus 150, 140.
1: It's no other way to say it. And we're playing Turkey tonight, not Turkey A.
4: Turkey A.
1: I'll call them Turkey B. I mean, there's no. We're playing Turkey, not Turkey A. I just the next time, you know what? I mean, I want Joe Buck calling this or something. Who's the Fox guys? Who are the Fox announcers? Who's their lead?
4: Troy Aikman?
1: Yeah, I want Troy. I may as well get Troy Aikman.
4: Kevin Harlan or something like that?
1: Yeah. I mean.
4: What's the old joke? If Turkey and Greece and something like that, you can shove it up our.
1: What?
4: You know that. What's the joke? The old joke about Turkey and Greece?
1: I don't know.
4: The old joke.
3: Who can forget the old joke about Turkey?
1: I want injury updates from Jay Glazer. You know, I want him giving me injury updates. Let me know who's playing. Get Gronkowski on that set. That's what I need. Howie Long, Terry Bradshaw. Who wouldn't enjoy them breaking down a sport they know nothing about, and neither does the rest of the country. You know, yeah. I mean, I think it was Aaron Andrews on the sideline. Of course, if you do sidelines, you can do anything. It's not, you know, you just got to talk for 45 seconds about something somebody told you or whatever.
4: I mean, all
1: or
4: that,
1: in the case of Diana Rossini, maybe you've got a lot more information.
4: I mean,
1: God. Jared's going to be must listen to today.
4: Oh, he is, yeah.
1: Because if you didn't see yesterday, I don't know how you'd say this. The New York Times, somebody leaked them.
4: Their internal document.
1: Their own internal investigation. Gee, I wonder how that happened.
4: She did some stuff, man. Diana Rossini pulled some stuff, and she was making, what, $800,000?
1: $800,000 a year.
4: That's a lot of money. And so she leveraged her.
1: She got out of a parking ticket one time, apparently, by the cops. She was like, Sean McDermott just got fired. I'm on my way to the press conference. He's like, well, I don't like the Bills. She's like, well, who's your favorite team? And whoever team he said, she FaceTimed the coach and got out of the ticket that way.
4: Did that two different occasions, apparently.
1: Yeah.
4: So
1: that's her move.
4: That's her move. Well, she's got a couple moves that she kind of tends to repeat. So,
1: wouldn't it be great to get Mike Pereira on there and get fake analyzing rules he doesn't know anything about? That's not offsides because blah, blah, blah, blah. I mean, that's what we need. I need Americanized. I don't need every British announcer and calling it Turkey A.
4: The one that I need is I need Inside the NBA doing this. Yeah, like, Barkley. That would be awesome. Yeah. Barkley and Kenny Smith.
1: Oh, they'd be the best.
4: Shaq.
1: It's just that this is on Fox, so I'm sorry.
4: I know.
1: But you're, no, you're right.
4: That would be amazing.
1: That would be the best. They should just do that.
4: Give me a little Adam Lefkoe on there. It would be amazing. But you
3: Blake
4: know,
3: just said Jeff Pecora, Jim Day, and Marty Brenneman's who he once called.
1: Yeah, that's right. That's right.
4: The old Barry Larkin on there.
1: Yeah.
4: Oh, man, the Reds. I didn't even see the end of the game. I don't even know what happened because I couldn't watch anymore. Like I had the Reds on last night, and I was like, okay, maybe we'll score a run. And
1: they did that. Plus 1.5 covered.
4: They actually scored 5 runs.
3: Yes. They had the bases loaded in the bottom of the ninth and grounded into a double play.
1: I know. I bet them live at plus 1040 and bought it back at minus 123.
4: So they actually made a game of it and got swept. Mm-hmm. Okay.
1: Yeah.
4: Yeah. I couldn't do it. They
1: that's why I wanted
4: 0-0.
1: To win because I wanted to come in and have you showing you had no faith. And I put my 50 on him at plus 1040.
4: No, my sister arrived last night to the house, and I had the Reds on, and I was like, you know what? I'm going to enjoy hanging out with my sister here. I'm going to turn off the Reds. I cannot watch them anymore.
1: Is that a real thing?
4: They're pissing me off.
1: Sisters and brothers.
4: What's that?
1: Is that a real thing? I didn't think people enjoyed hanging out with their siblings.
4: Yeah, my sister's at my house all the time.
3: So, Blank, the Cubs.
4: You don't have any siblings.
1: I know. Yeah.
3: The Cubs played 2 games yesterday and scored 10 runs in each and won 2
4: that's
3: games
4: great.
3: In 1 day.
4: They played the Mets.
3: Well, yeah.
4: It's the Mets.
1: A Major League Baseball team.
4: Yeah, they're the Mets.
3: You can't control your schedule. You just control how you play.
4: Yeah, but we're playing the Brewers. One of the best teams in baseball.
1: But it doesn't matter who they play. They suck.
4: It sucks no matter what. They can't score.
1: Unless they're playing the Yankees.
4: So, yeah, unless they're playing the Yankees and or the Mets, and then they're awesome against the New York teams.
1: So our own Ryan Conwell got drafted last night.
4: How about that?
1: 1 year at Louisville. Our guy. He's our guy. But it was – that was cool to see. The video of Riley and Eric Spoelstra calling him was pretty damn cool.
4: Oh, yeah, really cool.
1: Creighton will pull that up in a second. But that was but he's going to the Heat. And he's going to, good organization.
4: Yeah, I was so confused because you know, at the podium, it's the Thunder select, and I'm like, and then I'm like, the Heat, and I'm like, okay, so I know this has been going on the whole.
1: This is the Giannis trade, right?
4: This is the whole draft that, everybody's complaining about. Can you just let them make the pick and have the video of the Miami Heat select Ryan Conwell or whoever it is? So, but no, congratulations.
1: I'd bet on that guy, man. I mean, that guy was, I'm surprised. It's good that he got up that high. It didn't seem like he was talked about that much all year. I would bet on that guy to do whatever you want in the NBA because he's not a guy that, Patino always said that, most 90% of the NBA is role players.
4: Yeah.
1: I mean, it really is. And he could be whatever role you want that dude to play, man.
4: Well, he can handle the ball. Yeah. He's really good on the pick and roll. He can make shots. He
1: plays
4: can create
1: pain,
4: his own shot.
1: Tough.
4: Plays through pain. He's a high character guy.
1: Yeah.
4: Now, he's not crazy explosive, and he's not really that awesome defensively. But that's something that he can work on. I don't know if he'll become explosive, but his defense is one of those things that, if I'm Eric Spoelstra, I'm like, okay, we got to get you better laterally defensively. But I love Ryan Conwell. I think he's great.
1: You got that sound there?
4: Mm-hmm.
1: Starts up.
2: Oh, Ryan, how are you doing?
3: Hey,
2: I just
3: Riley.
2: Want to give you a call, welcome you to the Miami Heat. You check all those boxes for us at that spot. We're really, really happy that we could pick you and that you were there, and can't wait to get you down here. Ryan, congrats. Well-earned.
4: Spoelstra.
2: All this, and you've had a hell of a career, hell of a season. And your workout was just icing on the cake. But we're big fans of yours, and we're really thrilled that we were able to get it done. Got a great text from Coach Kelsey about you, your toughness, your coachability, your leadership, all that stuff. I think that just really speaks to your character and what you're all about. You're going to be great here. It's

0: great fit. And like I said, we're just really excited. You go enjoy this now, all right? Come on, you earn this. Go enjoy it with your family. And then we'll get to work in San Francisco. All right, we're looking forward to that. Congratulations.
1: So, yeah, Kelsey commented on his toughness, huh? When they talk, I bet he was gushing talking about how tough he was.
2: Kelsey was invited to the draft party,
1: yeah,
2: too.
1: Yeah.
2: Oh, what? It was the Conwell's draft party last night.
1: Oh, yeah, really?
3: Yeah, he was.
1: Boy, good for him.
3: Went to Conwell.
1: They had room at the table. They did.
3: For Pat Kelsey over there at the Conwell's.
2: You know, now that we've cut ties with Michael, I'm interested to see if Kelsey goes back to the year one, like his whole demeanor.
1: Yeah,
2: it seems like that was just such a dark cloud.
1: Yeah, and I think that cloud was still there the other day.
2: Yes,
1: it was 100% the draft.
3: I'm hopeful.
1: I think you'll get your PK back.
3: I want my PK back.
1: Yeah.
3: Now, other news, Javon Hadley signed an Exhibit 10 contract with Miami Heat, which means he can play with
1: them. What the hell is an Exhibit 10 contract? You said that like you know it.
3: He plays with them in the summer league. They have the option on him.
1: How is that different from an Exhibit 9 contract?
3: I don't know. I don't know all the exhibits.
1: You know the rule five baseball draft.
3: I don't know all the exhibit contracts, but he signed the 10th one.
1: Yeah,
3: he signed the Exhibit 10 contract, which can come with an $80,000 bonus.
1: So the Heat had the first after the Heat's first round selection at 13 on Tuesday went to the Bucks as part of the trade. The Heat dealt the 41st selection overall in the second round to Oklahoma City to take Louisville guard Ryan Connell with a 37th pick in the second round. So the Heat dealt number 41 in the second round and cash to Oklahoma City to take Ryan. So they traded up.
3: They traded up to get Ryan Connell. That's great. Okay, awesome.
1: That's it. That's really
3: But
1: cool.
3: Knowing who was picking what, and I'm just casually watching this, whatever.
1: They traded up because it says they didn't have a pick in the second round to trade. So he didn't have a second round pick in this year's draft at the start of 26, but Miami received the 41st selection that it dealt to the Thunder for the Hornets. You're going to love this. In March, to resolve the dispute over Terry Rozier being under
3: NBA federal.
1: Hang on. Let me just see that sentence again. The Heat didn't have a second-round pick in this year's draft at the start of 2026, but Miami received the 41st selection that it dealt to the Thunder from the Hornets. So they got a pick from the Hornets, dealt it to the Thunder in March to resolve the dispute over Terry Rozier being under NBA federal investigation over gambling. I don't even know how or why that'd be the case.
3: That's wild.
1: But somehow the Terry Rozier trade gets Ryan Connell to the Miami Heat after they trade up to get him. That's a general manager. The stuff that we call general managers in college
3: that's
1: is nonsense.
3: That is, yeah.
1: That's a general manager.
3: Trying to figure out what you have and what your options are and different things like that. But, hey, good for Ryan Connell.
1: But they traded up. That's awesome. Yeah. You want to be drafted by a team that trades up to get you.
3: Sure. Yeah. And Louisville had two players drafted in this draft that are really good. One that we actually want to claim and one that
1: we know.
3: One that we don't. But did come through here.
2: The last time we had two players drafted was 2015. We also lost to Michigan State, New York in the NCAA tournament.
3: Yeah. Is that right?
2: Mm-hmm. Huh. And we lost them in Syracuse.
3: So you're saying next year we're going to have a Katina Powell situation? Is that what you're saying?
2: No, I hope not.
1: No.
2: Also, Pat Riley.
1: Yeah.
2: I thought he was like 80 20 years ago.
1: Right.
2: He looks like he's a dinosaur.
1: He's
2: only 81.
1: I mean, he looks great. For 81.
2: Yeah. But I'm like, this guy doesn't age.
3: He's made some amazing moves. I mean,
1: he's been part of a fourth of all the NBA finals in history, either as a general manager or coach. I think maybe that was 2 years ago, but he as a coach, I don't know if he had much of a playing career, but as a coach or general manager, he's been part of a fourth of the NBA finals.
3: Yeah. But yeah, he was part of the winning time. Right, obviously, like the Lakers.
1: Oh, the Lakers. Showtime Lakers.
3: Showtime. But Winning Time's the show.
1: Right, but they were called the Showtime Lakers because it was. I mean, they were fast-breaking. They were so fun to watch, man.
3: And he's pulled off, as the GM, like some amazing coups.
1: Yes.
3: Right? Like whether it's the Shaquille O'Neal stuff, the LeBron James stuff, the latest examples, the Giannis deal. So there's been a lot of really cool things that Pat Riley has done over his career.
1: He's made runs across seven decades. So in 72, he did win his first championship as a player with the Lakers. In 80, he won another as an assistant with the Lakers. In the 80s, they got to the finals eight times.
3: Yeah, he was an NBA champion.
1: Think about that. They won the finals eight times in the 80s. Eight of the 10.
3: It's amazing.
1: And won it four times. In the 90s, got to the finals with the Knicks. 06, won as a head coach of the Heat. And the 20s and the 10s, they've reached the finals six times as team president. So yeah, it's approximately 25% of all NBA finals in league history in his 50 plus years. He's been part of 19 finals, NBA finals, amounting to roughly a quarter of all championship series ever played.
3: That's crazy.
1: Yeah.
3: That's nuts. So he's been a part of nine championships in the NBA. One as a player, five as a head coach, one as an assistant coach with the Lakers, and then two as an executive with the
1: 13. Yeah,
3: yeah, crazy.
2: Man. Is he the most decorated Kentucky alum of all time?
1: Like, might
3: be.
1: I got to think
3: about
1: that.
3: Like in the NBA, yeah, I think, yeah.
1: In the NBA, you mean? Mm-hmm. I don't know how you could be more decorated than that.
3: I don't know that you can.
1: There's no one else in the history of the NBA that can make that statement.
3: I mean,
1: though.
3: Issel's super decorated, but
1: yeah.
3: Has he won a championship? I mean, you know.
2: Well, he's got sounds in the Dropbox.
3: He's amazing. Yeah, I love Dan Issel.
1: He's a Hall of
3: Famer. I'm not taking any Dan Issel besmirchment.
1: Yeah.
3: But, like, I don't know that it compares to Pat Riley. Riley is incredible. So.
1: Well, good for Conwell. I mean, I think that's a feel-good story. Day later, and it's great that Kelsey was there, gave the glowing reviews to Spoelstra and everybody else. So.
3: So Ryan Conwell, we got another player in, and I'm wondering, if I'm watching Michigan and I see that, they get three players in the first round to win a national championship, do we have two on this team? Two first round picks or three NBA players seems to be that's about what it takes to probably win a title. And
1: that's a good way to look at it.
3: Flori Badunga, he could have been drafted in this draft, but he wouldn't
1: probably
3: have been in the
1: first
3: second rounder.
1: Yeah.
3: Where does Jackson Shellstad fall? Where does Fulgaris fall? Like, is there a Bene Akizi? Could he be, coming off his shoulder injury? Could he be a guy? I don't think Carter Knox right now is a draft pick, but if he plays up to where we could project him to go to coming off of his injury, could he be one of those guys? And so if Louisville's going to win a title or be in the Final Four, you have to have guys that the NBA likes.
1: I'm just looking at NBADraft.net for whatever it's worth for next year. Flori Badunga projected in the second round at 41st overall, and that might Carter Knox third to last pick in the draft.
3: He's kind of there.
1: Unless I miss someone, that looks
3: they don't have Shellstad.
1: Mm-mm.
3: They don't have Fulgaris. Woolley.
1: No, you can name
3: kind of rehashing there. So it's
1: good. But if you're looking at it though, there's not a ton of concentration of talent anywhere. I mean, I'll just read off the schools. See if you repeat: USC, Arizona, Missouri, Alabama, Arkansas, BYU, Kansas. Well, USC again.
3: Yeah, USC's got a couple there.
1: Maryland, France, UConn, Michigan, North Carolina, Ohio State, Florida, Switzerland, Duke, Slovenia, France, Missouri. Missouri might have two in there. Somewhere else later in the draft.
3: Really? Okay.
1: Finland, Duke, Arkansas.
3: Right. And you're starting to see some
1: Miami,
3: there.
1: Baylor, Illinois, Georgia, Gonzaga. That's the first
3: It is kind of spread there. You don't hear a ton of them. Sounds like USC, Arkansas, maybe Missouri, Duke.
1: So we'll see.
3: We'll see what happens.
2: College basketball is so broken.
3: But also.
1: Oh, sports are broken.
2: Well, Flori Badunga. He's not projected to go in the first round this year, so he comes back to college to make a lot more than he would. Now he's projected even further down the second round than he was this year.
1: Well, I mean,
3: let's see that
1: NBADraft.net one day after.
2: Also,
1: so I wouldn't take that as like written in stone.
2: There's the loophole where the international players drafted could go to college.
1: Is it still there? I mean, isn't that what they're trying to close? I don't know.
3: It's all about age-based eligibility now. That's what it is, age-based eligibility.
1: But going pro, though, should knock you out of the college ranks, right?
3: I don't know that they've closed that loophole. Yeah. I mean, I think that
1: if you go to the NBA, though, if you're drafted into the NBA,
3: I would say you're done. But, like, if you're Lemon Johnson and you end up in the G League and you never actually play, you can still technically come down and do what you want to do. But
1: Arkansas's got three first-round picks projected next year.
3: Well, I mean, but that's what John Calipari's typically had.
1: Well, that's Arkansas with the money they got out there,
3: It hasn't translated except for once for Calipari to do that. So, but, you also have to play the season. Yeah. I don't know that Merez Johnson at last year's NBA draft.
1: That's why it's tough to put ourselves in next year's draft shoes. But it's a fair point. How many first-round picks or draftees are there on the team?
3: A lot of these guys did, like DeBanza, Peterson, Boozer, Wilson, Mykal Brown, Acuff.
1: Yeah, but on the Michigan team specifically. I don't know
3: how many of those guys. But I don't think a Day-Mara was.
1: I don't think they were viewed quite. I think a lot of them were viewed as probably second-round picks while they came back to college.
3: Right.
1: I mean,
3: right.
1: I don't think if they were viewed as first-round picks, they'd come back.
3: So you had some guys, and like Lindenborg, Creighton, do you remember, like Lindenborg was like a late first-round, you know, projected for the had he gone to the draft before last year, I think he was like a late first round, early second round player. He ended up playing up to the 11th overall pick.
1: Mm-hmm.
3: You know, so like sometimes these guys do a lot better, and you find diamonds in the rough. Like we knew a day, like Cronin knew a day Mara was a really good player, didn't want to lose him, but.
1: Yeah,
3: I don't know.
1: He had the baggage with him, yeah.
3: But he hadn't played a lot, and so, like, was he on these projected draft boards? Like,
1: uh-huh.
3: And so that he gets picked 12th, and now, so now you've got a player. A lot of these freshmen from last year's class, they did get drafted around the same position that they mm-hmm. were thought of with their recruiting rankings, which is really interesting to me.
2: UAB put out a nice graphic claiming Axel.
1: Oh, they did?
2: Got drafted. Yeah, the UAB graduate four-year
1: awesome.
2: Player.
1: Yeah. Okay, so we got Pat 40's coming up today at 9:05. So we'll discuss the Reunited and It Feels So Good podcast with him and Wetzel. And
3: felt
1: Ryan,
3: like home.
1: And Ryan McGee, who was great, too, as the
3: I
1: third.
3: Like
1: he was awesome. his southern accent is perfect. It's perfect. It's just and he's a great reporter. So he's got – it's not, you know – so he's, you can tell how smart he is, but also it's – it sounds like college – you need a southern accent on a college football podcast.
3: If your last name is McGee and you have a southern accent, ESPN will hire you.
1: Yeah.
3: That's what I'm hearing. That's what I'm hearing.
1: I guess. Is there another one?
3: Marty McGee.
1: Marty McGee writes for the Daily Racing.
3: Oh, God, Marty Smith.
1: Yeah, totally, Marty and McGee.
3: I just totally crossed the streams there.
1: Entire Daily Racing.
3: I totally crossed
1: right.
3: the streams. I totally crossed my Marty's. I've apologized to all Marty Smith. Golly, that was bad.
1: Max Shadow produced Strebel yesterday.
3: We'll
1: have
3: to
1: get that. Yes, because Strebel came in ranting about Canadians, you know, and then the can opener, too, and then he couldn't get in the massage chair. So Max did a good combination to throw in the pyramids and the gout all in one.
3: Did he really?
1: Yeah.
2: He couldn't get in the massage chair. Was it
1: as well? No. So Strebel, he was complaining about the massage, the can opener, and not being funny anymore because his one day a week that he wants to get in the massage chair before the show, he couldn't make it because the street was closed because the can opener
3: got
1: fed
3: three
1: again.
3: Yesterday.
1: Idiots,
3: three
1: man.
3: Feedings yesterday. We had a quiet week last week, really not a lot of activity, and we had three in one day. And then the day before, it's all-timer, though. The guy ripped off his can, and he's driving over 2nd Street Bridge. That's the best.
1: They need to move the LED display to the other side of the street or something. It is hidden. It's hidden there. I don't know anybody can't see that. I know there's enough sign. They clearly, what's happening is not enough.
3: It needs to.
2: They need to just close the damn road for a minute.
1: Well, no, I'm going to use the road.
3: They can't close more roads.
1: Yeah, no.
3: They can't close more roads,
1: I mean,
3: Creighton.
1: I don't know. Assign a junior reporter, as Charlie Strong would call it, to sit there and go, no.
3: No. Laser beam.
1: Or how do you say no in Spanish? I don't
3: know. No. a laser beam is tripped by a height of a truck.
1: Go. Here we go.
3: And then a railroad arm.
1: A laser beam is tripped.
3: Just have like the laser beam that you have in your garage.
1: Uh-huh.
3: You know, when your garage door is closing.
2: Checkers.
3: And you know, in the laser, if something walks underneath the garage door, a similar type of technology, that as soon as that is
1: then
3: tripped.
1: You don't know if it exists.
3: It already exists. It's on every garage door in America. Mm-hmm.
1: And you're going to place it there. Or you could just put a person there.
2: Blink's our garage door
3: no.
2: expert.
1: Yeah, that's right.
3: Yeah, Schiller
1: that
3: over her door
1: that
3: could probably do this.
1: Maybe that's it.
3: Okay.
1: Maybe they need to get Schiller involved.
3: Okay, laser wire is tripped. Then all of a sudden, a railroad-style arm goes down in front of the bridge, of the underpass.
1: Mr. Idea here.
3: And then now
1: Bill,
3: all traffic is stopped. All traffic is stopped. And then everyone shames the truck driver. Okay?
1: I don't think there's any. The shaming wouldn't work.
3: All of these truck drivers need to be disrobed and walked through the streets naked.
1: Shame.
3: With everyone saying shame.
1: He wants to recreate Game of Thrones.
3: Yes. Throw baking soda and flour at them as they walk through the city of Louisville with everyone saying shame at them. That's
1: the
3: what needs to happen.
1: That's what the sheriff wants
3: that's
1: to do.
3: That's what needs to
1: happen. That's what you hear. The sheriff.
3: Naked truck drivers all throughout the town.
1: That's like a Baker plan. That's the sheriff's plan. Naked truck drivers. I mean, I don't know. That's an interesting platform.
2: I zoned out while you went on that
1: Yeah, I was just kind of letting it go. Like, okay.
2: When the guys says,
1: this is what we're doing, huh?
3: Just shame. Yeah. Shame. Yeah. Shame. Here's some baking powder. Here's some flour. You know, we just throw stuff at them. Like, non-lethal stuff. But, like, stuff that lets them know. You hit the can opener.
1: Yeah. Well,
2: while he was going on that rant, one of my buddies I was sitting with at the ACC tournament for the Miami game, and we were sitting with Conwell's mom. And he's like, how awesome was she at that? She would just get up during the game and cuss out the refs, sit down, and she played the bingo for Cash App during the timeouts to teach her
3: friends. Did she really?
2: Oh, it was awesome. We're sitting there live betting, she's playing bingo for cash.
1: That's great.
2: I'm like, this is awesome.
1: Well,
3: Dalton rushing behind you for a passed ball yesterday.
1: Oh, what'd he do?
3: He allowed the Twins to get a run on a passed ball, so he's they have cameras on him on SportsCenter.
1: It's Dan's fault, I'm sure.
3: Dan, yeah, adult
1: play
3: Russian.
1: Dan. Yeah. All right. Well, you know, may not be a can opener. 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And when you get over there, tell me you're just talking about him here on the Diener Show.
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1: Yes, this was during the hockey, during the Winter Olympics. This was the goal song. So we don't really have a goal song, do we?
2: Carried over.
1: It still works. I mean, I would use it.
2: It still works.
1: I don't know if they do they use it on site. I don't know. I mean, they score a goal. It's just you hear the crowd going crazy. But I don't know if they.
2: No, you still use it.
1: I don't think they do. Do they? Am I wrong? I don't know.
2: I don't know if they do it or not, but they need to be using it at every bar and restaurant
1: yes,
2: game watch party.
1: Yeah, that would be funny.
2: You know, our error or whatever. Of course, tonight the game's at 10 p.m.,
1: mm-hmm.
2: which is going to be late. And we've already advanced, so I don't know. It's like Balagoon or how do you say his name? Pulisic? How do you say his
1: you
2: name?
1: You did it. I think you
2: Pulisic?
3: Is it Pulisic?
1: I
2: Pulisic?
1: No, I think you said it
3: right. I think you're right.
1: I think two Pulisic? Days in a row, the guy who never pronounces anyone's name has killed two names.
2: Well, I can name.
3: Just say it with confidence.
2: I can pronounce voodoo doctors from Ghana. That's one thing I can.
1: Yeah, yes, it's your specialty. Yeah,
2: it's
1: yeah,
2: my specialty. Yeah. But no, but I don't know that those guys play because we've already advanced. Like, I don't know. I don't know how to handicap this at all tonight. Like, because it's not like the game doesn't matter. It matters, but I don't want to get our important players hurt.
1: Wait, they're not gonna play him. They're not gonna play anybody that's had a yellow card.
2: Okay.
1: Because they don't want them getting a cheap one night, and then they're out of the game that counts. So.
2: Right.
3: Maybe at 9:45, you two can do your best goal calls.
1: Yeah, no.
2: I don't know.
1: I was impressed. Andy did one. He did a 30-second goal call the other day.
2: That's pretty good. I could probably do it, but
3: you
2: man.
3: Can do it. You always say that when Louisville needs a flex for a color analyst or mm-hmm. play-by-play, that you would be
1: you're,
3: the guy.
1: No.
3: You're in the bullpen warming up.
2: I could do it in a pinch. I'm not saying I want to be the guy all the time or whatever, but, like, yes, if Paul Rogers goes down, if he gets the flu or loses his voice, and I'm there, I could do the job. I would do
1: He's
2: it
1: ready
2: professionally.
1: To go.
2: I would do it great. Or if our color guy, whoever that is, if Bob Valvano gets the flu or misses the train, I could do it.
1: It's gonna happen.
3: I think we're just fine with William McDermott. But anywho, the Brazilian psychic that said the UFOs were going to abduct players and refs. And
2: she was fans. Wrong.
3: She was wrong.
2: No okay. way. How about that? I'm stunned by that.
3: Yeah, the poly.
2: What?
3: Did they trade that on Poly Market?
1: I mean,
3: abductions at
2: what
3: Miami
2: happened?
3: Gardens.
2: I can't believe that prediction was incorrect. I've watched that whole thing.
1: What are we doing?
2: I was looking for aliens the whole time. It's so weird. It's just like I fully bought in on the guy. And

0: Africa who said, you know, he was getting people to build him an ark. You know,
1: yeah, like,
0: for the new year. I mean, I was trying to buy my soul back, and then this one here, I was totally convinced that aliens were coming to Hard Rock Stadium. They could not get through the security at Hard Rock Stadium. Let's be honest.
1: The aliens couldn't even do that.
0: They couldn't even do that. So that was always going to be a farce.
1: There we go. That's what he does right there.
2: Blank spilling a big arc in the Elves' workshop up in Santa Claus and telling people the world's going to end.
1: Yeah.
2: I'm going up there drinking his eggnog and listening to everything he preaches.
0: Bring it on, buddy. Yeah, you need to come to Santa Claus this summer. There's a lot you need to see.
2: I want to go to the Splash and Safari, but I'm afraid that I'd scare the kids if I took my shirt off.
0: You might blind them. You may have to keep your shirt on.
1: Oh,
0: it's very reflective.
2: Life beater at the splash park.
0: Yeah, no, like if you ever get a flat tire in the middle of the night, you just put Creighton out front.
1: Yeah.
0: He was like a human reflector.
1: Oh, boy. Pulisic is what the text line says. Pulisic.
0: Pulisic?
1: P-U-F. Pulisic.
2: I'm trying to get too fancy.
0: So not Pulisic. Not like Pulitzer, but Pulisic.
2: Just call Chase in the next break.
1: Yeah, maybe so.
0: Pulisic.
1: It just says Bob. Hypocritical, but would call the game with the flu and get the team sick.
0: Oh, he totally would.
1: Dexter says the can opener is next to the speed school. You would think a bunch of engineering kids could have some fun figuring out something they can do to stop trucks. That's a good point.
0: But
2: what about like
0: engineers don't do things for free.
1: Well,
0: and so if the city
1: do
0: if you want paid good labor, then you pay that good labor. So Mayor Greenberg, you have a resource there. Tell them, construct this, we'll reimburse you, and if we see a significant drop in can openers, then you'll be compensated for your time through scholarship. I don't know. Speed school's not cheap.
2: Like in Miami and the canals down there, if a yacht is too tall, they lift the bridges.
1: Yeah, I mean, it's all over Florida, but that's not those are mobile. Those are movable bridges.
2: That's what we need to install. We need to shut down the rail yard and install a movable bridge.
0: That bridge is older than every single human in Louisville. What do you want to recreate that bridge? The bridge was there first.
1: Yeah.
0: It's the truckers that need to adjust.
2: In 2019, when we played Miami down there, Stats' first year, remember Tutu had the big touchdown early in the game, like the 80-yard, just the pitch.
0: Mm-hmm. Yeah.
2: And the night before at our hotel at the Tiki Bar, they did yacht shots. Anytime a yacht came by, they had to lift the bridge, they'd ring a bell. And for the next 5 minutes, it was $3 like pre-mixed shots. But I did not make tailgate that next morning after doing yacht shots all night.
0: Golly, that's brutal.
1: Yeah. Now, I'm assuming this texter has the stat right. What crazy stat it would be. Of the 20, only the 20th pick in round two wasn't traded at some point. Every other pick was traded at least once in the second round.
0: Oh, wow.
1: I don't think you'd make that up.
0: I don't know how you would make that up.
1: Yeah.
0: That's incredible. That's incredible.
1: They don't know what to do with their second round picks ever. They're always moving them and trying to, I don't know if it's cap thing. I don't know, but it does seem like they're always on the move.
0: Moving them around.
1: I see the headline at ESPN. Otani out of sync with catcher.
0: Oh, really? Okay. So that's Dalton Rushing's
1: fault. Rebounds as Dodgers win. They won.
0: Yeah, but.
1: But they won. You said they lost, the Dodgers.
0: No, I didn't say they lost. He allowed a pass ball.
1: Oh.
0: So.
2: Yeah, Otani needs to go. If he's complaining, no, seriously, if he's complaining about rushing, it's like, bro, you're over here and you're breaking all the rules, gambling on games, and we're letting it go because you're good. But it's time to really have that conversation about Otani.
1: It's time to get rid of him. He's not doing anything.
2: That's ridiculous.
1: So rushing, the 2022 second round pick was temporarily taken over as a primary catcher, while 3-time All-Star Will Smith is on the injured list with the neck inflammation. So Otani threw 101 mile an hour fastball. It's just amazing.
0: That's insane.
1: Yeah,
0: 101.
1: Wincing with slumped shoulders as he saw the run come across. So rushing was charged with the pass ball, making one of the three runs against Otani unearned. So Otani threw his interpreter. After the game, said rushing sucks. No, he didn't say that. He says the in-game flexibility, reading the swings, reading how the hitters are really taking their approach during the game. That's how I see what adjustments need to happen. In this case, I personally realize we just have to be better at being on the same page and communicating throughout the game.

0: Sounds like it's time to get rid of Ohtani.
1: Yeah.
2: Well, you got to get Ohtani some Rosetta Stone. So there's no interpreter. It's probably getting lost in translation.
1: Listen to how good Ohtani was with Smith behind the plate. Ohtani had a .74 ERA over his first 10 starts with Smith as the catcher. Since the injury, over three turns with rushing behind the plate, he's now 4.34.
2: Golly. Well, it kind of shows you the value of Will Smith, because if you're in sync with Ohtani like that, then
1: that's,
2: the Dodgers
1: are
2: going to keep you around,
1: man.
2: Because didn't Maddux have his own catcher? He had his own guy.
1: Yeah, like, Perez was it Perez.
2: Yeah,
1: He always won the same, and the guy couldn't even hit 200. But he was like, I got to have him.
2: But he was not.
1: Was it Eduardo Perez?
2: It was one of those guys. But it was like that. Yeah. They only used him on Maddux days.
1: Yeah.
2: And, so it's kind of one of those deals. Like, maybe Will Smith, even though he is a good bat and he is a good player, maybe, if he's in sync like that with Shohei Ohtani, that's a good wagon to hit yourself to. That's for sure.
1: Yeah. Eddie Perez. So.
2: There's a couple different things. Do you want Sananda Cruz or?
1: Oh, yeah. What the? Yeah. Yes.
2: You want that?
1: Yes. Okay. Let's get that. Where did this statement come
0: this
1: from?
0: This is an article. Right?
2: This is an article from JS Online, which is the Milwaukee Journal Sentinel.
1: Mm-hmm.
2: Okay. And so, oh, gosh, come on. I want to make sure I didn't use all my unpaid things, So,
1: yeah.
2: I wanted to make sure we had that.
0: Well, just $1 a month.
1: Yeah, here then it jumps.
2: Then
1: to
2: it jumps up, and you forget
1: something.
2: To do it. You forget to cancel it. But Sananda Cruz said, what did he look for when he was looking for a new place after leaving Louisville? He was like, mm-hmm. The biggest thing I was looking for was a program, or more for a coach that trusted me and my abilities. First of all, who cared about me as a player to develop, but also wants to push me the furthest skill set wise. I was really looking to have a big impact on the team, help as much as possible, but also be able to expand my game because I felt a little limited in my role, limited in the way I got used last year. So I was looking to have a bigger usage and then have a good bond with my coach who really looked at you as a person more than a fixture or player, so really looked at your personality.
1: Kelsey wins that one. That's the softest statement I've ever heard in my life.
2: I'm backing PK here, too.
1: I mean, that's just the softest. I want somebody to look out for my feelings because I wanted my skills. Dude, what's your skills? How about you play hard and not get beat out by, the four kid?
2: 5'11" guards. Like, he got boxed out by 5'11" guards.
1: That statement is as soft as he played.
2: I know.
1: That is just like, I just want someone to – You don't worry about my feelings. And like, dude, you're a giant.
2: You got benched because you weren't rebounding the basketball.
1: Yes.
2: You were playing very soft in the middle. And a guy from Greece who had very little skill was outplaying you.
1: But a lot of effort.
2: A lot of effort.
1: Which is what you greatly lacked.
2: Right, right.
1: So,
2: the Greek
1: good luck, Mark.
2: Great. I mean,
1: good luck.
2: So maybe after a year of playing in a system and playing American basketball, maybe the light comes on from Sananda Faru, but like you could watch him play last year and it was like, man, like you need to be a lot more physical. You got a 6'11", 250-pound body and a booty that looks like a box out. And you're not boxing out.
1: Jeez. Booty?
2: That's a box out booty if I've ever seen one.
1: A BBL?
2: That is a box out booty if I've ever seen one.
1: B-O-B.
2: There are some people that don't look like they can box out, right? Chet Holmgren doesn't look like a guy that can box out, but he can. Give Chet Holmgren Sananda Frew's butt. Tell me he doesn't grab 5 more rebounds a
1: game.
2: Does
1: the NBA measure butt width at the combine?
2: I guarantee you they talk about the hip size, the booty size, butt cheek.
0: Think that ass could fit in the starting game in Churchill right there?
2: Yeah.
0: Yeah.
2: Exactly.
0: No shot.
2: I mean.
1: A box out booty.
2: I mean, that's what you're using a box out. You're using your hips. You're using your butt.
1: Hips don't lie.
2: And the hips don't lie, but he didn't use his hips. It'd be like.
1: He didn't use anything.
2: It's just played straight up and down.
1: And you couldn't believe when they benched him, but then you're like, yeah, they probably should because, Zoo's coming in and out here working fools.
2: And he was great. And had he, if you could have put Zoo in Frew's body, it would have been unbelievable. Yeah, be an NBA player. And so you look at guys, and he is one of those guys out of the box. You're like, oh yeah, that's perfect. Even on paper, Sananda Frew's numbers, if you were getting a player like him, like at Marquette, they're probably like, yeah, that's going to be great, 11-6 and stuff like that. But he was capable of so much more with his body type. He just couldn't unlock it with himself.
1: I assume this is not a made up. I assume it's really a screenshot that Google actually has the Louisville can opener marked on Google Maps.
2: Oh, does it really?
1: As Louisville can opener.
2: Oh, it does.
1: Yeah.
2: I'm assuming that's good.
1: Not AI that we're not getting got, but.
2: Well, I just saw a police officer travel down 4th, which is obviously not 3rd, but like I saw him travel down with his lights on, and I was like, oh, I wonder if he's on his way. You know, I kind of wonder.
1: No!
2: And, you know, we have so many more trucks coming down this
1: way.
2: Oh,
1: yeah, it's so funny.
2: But there's one here right now here at 4th and Cardinal because this is a different route for them. And they're not – and, hey, they're not using 3rd. They're using 4th.
1: Good job. Yeah. Dexter said, speed school alum here, the Sacaroo. He said, I solved this 20 years ago. You just need a McDonald's drive-through cantilever clearance horizontal pole with a cheap piece of pipe hanging from the chains, just like the drive-through. They hit that first and look up, kind of like the Nate style drive-through. So,
2: but the guy on the Second Street Bridge, he drove all the way through the actual can
1: opener. That's amazing. Just kept going.
2: So that little PVC pipe that you're talking about, that's going to go ba boom. That guy's like, well, I might have hit something. I mean, he wouldn't have stopped. He's still denying it.
1: What a psychopath! I'm just going to push through here, and then keep driving. And it kept Strebel from getting the massage chair, and he was cranky yesterday.
2: Three can openers yesterday.
0: Yeah. I need to ask you, Blank. I think the cop might have been going down preemptively. October 24th, the concert announcement, L&N. Will you be in attendance?
1: With Luda.
0: Ludacris, T.I., Big X, The Plug. They're doing that during the season. That blows my mind.
1: You got to make money.
0: I know. It's great.
2: What's the date on it?
0: October 24th. It's the week before, I think, the Stanford game.
1: So.
2: Okay.
0: And, I mean, thank God that's an outdoor concert. That's all I have to say.
2: What do you mean? Oh,
0: if that was at the Yum Center, you'd have to leave all the windows and doors open for a month.
2: You know, it is a week off. You know, we don't even play anybody away that week. That could be okay. And you're coming back. You're
0: now, are you going to be there twerking at L&N? That's the question.
2: I doubt it. But
1: come to Caboose tailgate pregame for the Caboose there.
2: I mean, I don't know.
1: That'll be fun.
2: I don't want to rule it out.
1: Watching. That'd be fun people watching.
2: I did like T.I. in the early, in the late 2000s.
0: I'd say that's my era of actually knowing a little bit of that, you know, hip-hop from the locker room.
2: Yeah. I mean, I doubt I go to that.
1: I doubt you do, too.
2: You know.
1: I'm just going
0: to. I'm making you go. You're coming with me.
2: I mean, I'd be excited to hear, like,
0: granted, you would be
2: move
0: like,
2: itch. I would like to hear that, like, move itch, you know,
1: get out of the way.
2: Yeah. Or
1: the Home Depot song.
2: The Home Depot song. Yeah. Or, like, what's your fantasy? That would be good. Now, the Big X, the Plug guy, he does a song with Ella Langley, right?
1: He does? I don't know.
2: He's got a song with Ella Langley. Maybe we'll get a little.
1: Yeah, because he's got several country.
2: He's got some country stuff going on. So I've seen him lately. And then T.I., throw back. I mean, that could work.
0: We would have we'd have to take Blank like they took Trump to Madison Square Garden. He'd have to be protected. We'd have to get him in the suite away from the general public.
1: Like Jack Harlow, just carry him.
2: We'll have to see what.
0: I would do that.
2: We have to see what's going on with fall break. That could be a fall break window right there, October 24th. So.
1: And how does that affect your attendance at this concert?
2: Because I may not be in town. You know, we might.
1: So you're telling me logistics would be the only thing that would keep you from going to that concert? What you're saying?
2: It would be a contributing factor.
1: No, really?
2: Yeah. You know, maybe I just need a week off. Maybe I just want to sit down and watch college football on a Saturday as opposed to going to a T.I. Ludacris and Big X the Plug concert, you know?
1: Big X the Plug. Says that very, very distinctly.
2: Big X is there anybody plug. Else, T.I.?
1: Yeah, was there a fourth? Max was asking about this yesterday, and I was cause we were
2: T.I. I don't want to leave anybody out. Big X the Plug.
0: Rick Ross.
1: There you go.
2: Oh, Rick Ross? You're telling me they're going to have purple Lamborghini up in that thing? Everybody get me in there.
0: From the press release, organizers said, the University of Louisville Ladybirds will also take part in the program. They're going to have knee braces out there.
2: No. The knee brace one's got to stay inside. Y'all, no. No knee braces.
1: We'll
2: shall
1: continue
2: go
1: along here. 267.
2: He plays 100 black coffins. I'm going. Okay? I'm going.
1: There's no chance.
0: That was Nick Birdie's
2: for
0: 100 song
2: bad
0: back in the day.
2: Men.
1: No chance.
2: 100 black coffins to put there in.
1: Anyway, boy, it's a great time to bring up an advertising partner going to break with this nonsensical information, so I'll refrain from that because I value our partners. But I will remind you, we have Soccer City tonight. And

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2: Well, they're the opposite of that Qdoba. That Qdoba, how it is in business, is a testament to how good Qdoba is.
3: In the mornings, it's so bad.
2: It's unbelievable.
3: The employees look at you like you're an alien.
2: I do. You walk in, I'm the only one there.
3: Yep.
2: Mike, I just take an egg and steak bowl. In slow motion, turns around.
3: Yep.
2: I have to make more eggs. I'm like, well, there's enough, right? And then slowly stirs. Meanwhile, the other guys listen to some, I don't know what language, some Arabic talk show, you know, over there.
1: It's the Arabic Tucker Carlson. You think that's what it is?
2: I don't know. And I'm just waiting. And I'm, you know, like, you're the least prioritized person in a restaurant anymore or a fast food place is the person that's there.
3: The priority is all the online.
2: Like, you're there. Yeah. They're angry. It's like getting a phone call, a cold call. What are you doing here?
1: Yeah.
2: I mean, they're so annoyed. I was the only person there. It's unbelievable. It's how good Qdoba is that's in business still.
1: Like, yeah, no, it's one of the original soul survivors right? Like, there's not many soul survivors that are going to open up this building.
3: Back pre-COVID, when they had the 24-hour Qdoba on Bardstown Road, just all the drunks.
2: Right,
3: it was the opposite. The employees were a vibe.
2: Yeah,
3: because they were also not to out them, but they were participating in activities. It seemed like that the patrons were, and everyone was just vibing in there.
1: Yeah. The Qdoba downtown pre-COVID again, and it maybe it's like this now. We would go there all the time. There'd be lines out the door, and they had like a machine.
2: Mm-hmm.
1: It was like boom, boom, boom. But yeah, no. So I'm sorry you don't have your breakfast.
2: It's just I'm walking like I'm the only one here. I'm gonna score this one. Yesterday there were two people in front of me, and that was gonna be at least 45 minutes.
1: Yeah. Let's call Nate Huber and see if he can run.
2: I've got this. I'm ordering online because that's what they prioritize. They don't prioritize anyone in the restaurant anymore. Those days are long gone.
1: Yeah.
2: I mean, McDonald's even want to talk. Like, what do you mean you're not going to order on the app? Or you want to order at the counter? What are you, crazy?
1: Yeah, no kids.
2: Like, nuts?
1: So,
2: no.
1: So yesterday, Andrew Brandt was on a podcast or something like that, and he's an advisor to Louisville Athletics in terms of their NIL and stuff like that. So he discussed early on Louisville's involvement potentially with Brennan Sorsby.
2: Okay.
1: And so we talked. Yeah, go ahead.
4: I don't think I've told you this. On January 1st, as you know, I do consulting for Louisville with NIL. I reached out to Brennan Sorsby's agent. Like, what's going on here? Can we get in this? And the price was too steep. We didn't get in it from Louisville. But I heard about Texas Tech. I heard about Indiana, which was going hard after him, losing Mendoza. And they ended up with the TCU guy. So he goes there. And by the way, $1 million buyout to Cincinnati, which is now in litigation as well. And then over the past 6 weeks, we'd had the proliferation of the two areas of sports which have changed the most in the past 10 years by far, which is sports betting and NIL. I don't think.
1: Yeah. No, that's kind of the clip there. But, imagine if you're IU and you ended up with Hoover.
2: Doesn't it seem odd that he's calling inquiring? I guess everybody's reaching out to agents on this stuff.
1: I think you've got multiple people that have, like, jobs to do. So it's like, hey, Andrew, we need you to talk to the quarterback. Furman, I need you to talk to the running back. You know, like, you know, I don't. Or to the agent of these people. You know what I mean? Mm-hmm. I don't think you can just have Jeff Brom. And then Andrew Brandt would get all this information from the people, like, in all these departments that are helping, mm-hmm. say, okay, this is what this would cost. This is what this

0: cost. This is around the ballpark they're thinking. And then at that point, you all kind of make decisions together. Yeah. Because I don't, because it's a fire hose of information,
1: right?
0: Like the portal is. You know, so like if it was all on Jeff, he wouldn't be able to disseminate what was right. What
1: no,
0: was
1: I get
0: good.
1: That, but it just seems odd that it's not a football person. You know, on staff, a general manager, or
0: well, that's
1: kind of
0: why you hired him.
1: Yeah,
0: you know, to
1: I guess
0: make
1: so.
0: These con-
1: okay. yeah.
0: you know, to make
1: yeah.
0: the, you
1: yeah.
0: know, to
1: okay.
0: make these connections. So I thought that was interesting, and just the different world. Like, imagine if you're Indiana, you just had this great season, and you went and you landed Brendan Sorsby out of the portal, and then he can't play for you. You know what I mean? Or now Texas Tech. I mean, they're trying to push, and they have a really nice roster, except a quarterback now. And
1: yeah,
0: you know, and they spent a lot of money on that roster, and they're not going to have like the piece. We saw what our team looked like last year. We had a really good team.
1: Oh,
0: last
1: yeah,
0: year.
1: You take the quarterback off any squads. I mean, not everybody like Ole Miss gets lucky to have Trinity Chambliss. Just let's give this kid a try. I guess we got to try him now. Wow, he's really good.
0: Right, right.
1: You know,
0: so I've talked about before. You know that Louisville did make overtures to Brennan, but it never got far, and that's kind of
1: that was the overture.
0: Yeah, that was it.
1: That was it.
0: That's
1: was
0: a lot of money. We can't do that.
1: One call, okay, and we got to pay $1 million buyout. We're
0: out.
1: Not doing that.
0: Right. Yeah. So I thought that was an interesting little nugget to throw into the
1: absolutely
0: 100%.
2: That's one of those guys when you know I can be really critical of her and the administration,
1: no.
2: But that's one of those guys, when they hired him, I was like, that's a really good, smart decision. You know, he balanced the salary pool for the Packers.
0: Yeah.
2: And it's like, you know, that's a guy you need as a consultant in this day and age. And he's still a professor at Villanova as well in their sports law program. Wrote a book last month. I might read that.
0: Oh, yeah. Might as well. Andrew Brandt wrote a book last month.
1: I didn't know it.
0: Okay. Yeah, we're about to get him on and talk
2: smarter about sports. Navigating athletes, agents, media, and the business of the NFL.
1: Okay.
0: Wow.
1: All right.
0: It's not, I mean, I don't know. Like, there's a lot of things that I find really interesting that I would love to hear about. I don't know that I want to be in that world. It seems so maddening. Like, Dusty May just, like, leaves Michigan.
1: And we're just being talking about working in
0: just
1: that
0: industry. Just dealing
1: with
0: agents and, like, what's real, what's not real, you know, like, that type of stuff. Like, we have to just kind of talk about it. We don't have to live it.
1: Well,
0: you know,
1: I mean, I think the hope is that this five-year, rule gets some stability to all this turnover. I mentioned the other day that I talked to someone about that. That's what they thought. It was interesting to hear 40 and Wetzel on their podcast with Ryan McGee say kind of the same thing. I don't necessarily see the correlation. I didn't see it, but maybe it will lead to that because, you really only have 5 years of eligibility now. It is going to be 5 years, to play, and there's no exceptions that you'll have people sticking around longer because they're not going to be able to sue their way for a 6-year, a 7th year, and all that. That you're most incentivized now to do that. I didn't, that didn't dawn on me that in the current state of affairs that because they could sue for more years of eligibility and probably get it, that would make them, more likely to transfer. I thought everybody's transferring because the money's so stupid right now. You have to go in the transfer portal or you're not, maxing out what you can make.
0: That's right.
1: So do you think it's going to lead to that? That it's going to lead to less turnover? That people will stay longer because we have a defined number of years that you can play?
0: I think it'll cut down the confusion on who's eligible, who's not eligible.
1: Yeah.
0: I think because your clock starts once you enroll or you turn 19. And so right now, you've got 23-year-olds that are coming from Europe that haven't, gotten NBA attention or whatever, or they're not really, the top of their league. So they're looking for an opportunity to play, so they're coming in and getting paid, and really they're getting 3-4 years to play. And so it's like, what? No. You need to be you need to be appropriately classified.
1: I hope they don't screw this up because it seems like a really good and simple rule. Like, it makes sense. It's not hard. This needs to be, the new rules need to be simple like this. But you can't grant exceptions, except for the ones that they stated, coaching change, religious mission, and pregnancy. Yeah, I mean, those, okay, that's fine. That's it. You can't add anything else to it, you know?
0: Yeah, no, I think that is right, and,
1: But, that's a really, The rules all need to be more like this, where they're just simple.
0: Simple rules. You're eligible. You're not eligible. Yeah, onchodialysis is something that right. has been on the 40 and Wetzel podcast a ton. The onchodialysis theory. Hey, no, I need to be able to transfer. Like, and really, a one-time transfer is in the Protect College Sports Act. Now, that limits the movement. Because you gotta, you have to thoughtfully transfer
1: now,
0: at
1: would
0: the right time.
1: Definitely create some stability. And one-time transfer, meaning one time without sitting out, then the second time you have to sit out a year.
0: That's right. Now, so if you're a player and you're, I'll just use our guys, Adonijah Green, right? You've been here. You look like a guy that is really going to be a big-time player, and you haven't necessarily produced yet. But all signs indicate that you're going to. Now, what do you do? Now, if they come in and they bring a Tyler Thompson in, if they have a Clev Lubin, if they've got Micah Carter who's pushing you, and you're like, am I going to really ever going to be able to showcase what I can do? Maybe I need to transfer now so that I can get on the field. Or I'm about to break out. I'm going to show what I can do, and then I'm going to hit the open market, and I'm going to go cash out and get a huge amount of money from a big school. Now, that's a real situation that we're looking at right now. Like A.J. Green. He looks like a big time player. Now
1: and you want to see him develop. Like that's that's what is, you know, I think it's what keeps the attachment is being able to do that. So I don't know if it'll do that or not.
0: Right. But like Clev, he has a big year at Coastal, right? But he had already transferred from Army. He'd have been stuck at Coastal.
1: No, he would have had to sit out a year.
0: Or sit out a year. Yeah. And then you're probably not going to do that. You're probably just going to maximize what you can get from Coastal, look to go to the NFL, and see if you can make the most money there.
1: Well, maybe. I mean, but maybe you hadn't proven yourself at this level enough that it's worth sitting out of here and practicing with the team. And
0: maybe.
1: Getting, you know, coaching and everything else, being part of another program.
0: Yeah, and I think it does change the math a little bit.
1: Yeah, and you probably wouldn't, I'd say, when you're transferring from Army. That's not a normal path, transfer from the Army.
0: No. From Army to Coastal to Louisville.
1: You do that.
0: Not normal. Yeah, I thought once you, like, signed your letter, I thought you're, like once you're at Army, Navy, Air Force.
1: You buy yourself out or something? I don't know.
0: You just enlist or into the Army?
1: Yeah.
0: I don't know
1: They're not big in the transfer portal game. Yeah, our Army's coming at me hard. Really? With the GI Bill or what? What are they doing?
0: With the GI Bill. They got money for me after I finish my time in the Army. I don't know. But so I thought that was interesting. And then the other good sound we had in there was Wyndham Clark.
1: Yes. This is great. So this was on which was this on the Barstool or was
0: it's
1: it
0: a
1: on
0: Barstool-ish type show?
1: Yeah, that's what I was saying. It feels like a Barstool-ish show. And he was, I mean, it's funny. This has made its rounds. I was just on cover.
2: Did you listen to this point?
0: Yes.
2: There was no cussing?
1: No, I mean,
0: I don't think there was any cussing.
2: I didn't listen to it.
1: I've heard it on other outlets, and I have not heard any cursing. So,
0: Yeah, it's Barstool.
3: I was curious if I could just take you back to December 3rd, 2016. You said haters going to hate on Twitter earlier in this interview. You did tweet, I hate Baker Mayfield. And I was just curious if you still feel that way. Maybe your thoughts on that. Maybe that hate in your heart's gone away. Maybe where you're at on that.
4: I'm trying to decide if I should tell the story.
3: Yeah.
4: All right. Screw it. I don't care. People already hate me. So, no, it's not that bad. My PR team's here.
5: Listen, your PR team's on the hot seat because we're coming up with ideas they never thought of.
4: No, they didn't. They prepped me for everything. They didn't prep me for this one. My girlfriend at the time cheated on me with Baker Mayfield.
5: That's a fair tweet.
6: Yeah.
4: But here's what I will say. As I have come to, like, I'm actually a Baker fan now. I think he's a homie. You know, that's your initial response.
6: Right.
4: Like, screw that guy, but really screw the,
6: your girlfriend.
4: So I'm a Baker fan now, but you know, that's where it came from.
5: That's totally, we were trying to figure it out. We're like, oh, well, Oklahoma State, there's natural hate there. No, this is, that's a totally fair tweet.
4: This is personal. Yeah. I hope actually this is a bro moment for us to be like, oh, bro, I didn't know. My bad. She never told me. And I'm like, oh, it's all good. We're homies. Let's play golf. Like,
5: yeah.
4: That's where I hope this comes from.
1: So says he likes Mayfield now, and
2: How about that chick?
0: I know.
2: Baker Mayfield behind them.
0: What do you think she's doing now?
1: Yeah,
0: I want to know more about her.
2: Yeah, Google her. Yeah.
1: I bet she's not ugly.
0: But at the time, Baker Mayfield was at Oklahoma. Wyndham Clark was at Oklahoma State, and I did a little timeline on this. He said 2016, so I don't exactly know where in 2016, but Windham had a bad 2016 because he got dropped from Oklahoma State's five-man lineup and had to transfer to Oregon.
1: Okay.
0: So I don't know if it happened like around the time he got dropped from Oklahoma State and then transferred to Oregon. Maybe he was away at Oregon.
1: So in 2016, he was a college golfer for Oregon. He transferred at, you said, a three. And so at the time, Mayfield was rising to prominence as a star for the Sooners on his way to the Heisman Trophy, blah, blah. So Emily Tanner.
0: Emily Tanner's
1: that's
0: her name.
1: Not, all right. And not empty-handed, not Emily, empty-handed Tanner.
0: All right, all right. We're looking
1: at her. Two-time U.S. Open champion's girlfriend, Emily Tanner, went public on their relationship at the 2026 Masters, where she served as his caddy for the par three contest. Let's see. So shot one under, despite so explained after the win, he understood why fans felt the way they did.
0: Are you sure Emily Tanner?
1: I don't know. Hang on. Okay, hang on.
0: No. Emily Tanner is his current girlfriend, and she's a Michigan native. This is not same girl.
1: Mayfield and his wife Emily have been married since 2019. They aren't just by mutual friend. Okay, this article is all over the place.
0: It's all over
1: it
0: the place.
1: It is not explaining the timeline.
0: It's
1: at
0: written
1: all.
0: By AI probably, and you
1: like,
0: can't
1: it's, you're right.
0: Believe
1: it's a bizarre
0: it. because it's taking Wyndham Clark's current girlfriend,
1: yes,
0: who is Emily Tanner, and looks lovely. And they've got this picture of him at the par three of the
1: Masters.
0: Yeah,
1: they got a picture of him here, and you're thinking, oh well, that's her. That's the one they're talking about.
0: No. This girl is still a mystery.
1: Yeah, I mean, he shot
0: 400. I'm not going to put this on Emily Tantan.
1: Yeah. So Clark shot 400 at Shinnecock for a wire-to-wire to victory, which is how you pronounce it, not like the TV anchor up there who had just moved to New York. Did you hear she pronounced Shinnecock on the...
0: Please explain.
1: Shiny.
0: Heavens.
1: Shiny.
0: You know how to make it?
1: Yeah. I don't know. That's how they said the golf tournament. It's Shiny Hills.
0: Shinnecock. Yeah.
1: Yeah.
0: That's how you say that. So
1: that's
0: this
1: so unfair to Mayfield. Like, the picture they've got here, like, on the front page of Yahoo, it's got both of their current partners. You think like, it kind of look like the same. Like, you could mistake that those two blondes as being the same person.
0: Right.
1: That would not be very difficult to do.
0: But who do you think this mystery woman is?
1: I don't
0: is
1: know,
0: with
1: but it's
0: now?
1: Not fair to those two women.
0: No, it's not
1: that's
0: fair
1: totally
0: to them at all.
1: Unfair.
0: No, they're probably both pissed.
1: Like,
0: now.
1: Hey, no, yeah. That's not me.
0: Yeah.
1: How about admitting that?
0: So Wyndham Clark, yeah. I mean,
1: look, but like I mean, look, if you never want to be cheated on, but Lisa's with, you know, a number one overall draft pick.
0: I don't think I'll ever say at least it was. I mean, and probably
1: I don't know.
0: Was it Baker
1: is that a win?
0: Fault? No.
1: Is that a win for Wyndham Clark? That, hey, his girlfriend was hot enough that a guy who was the number one pick in the NFL draft.
0: I don't know. Was it a win for, what's this guy's name? The Will Levis when Morgan Wallen? Stole his chick.
1: It's better than. What if somebody said?
2: Do you know any former suitors?
1: What if it was Tanner? Would you rather be Baker Mayfield or Tanner?
0: What do you mean?
1: Like to cheat it on you? Like your girlfriend cheats on you?
0: And
1: would you rather cheat on you
0: with
1: Tanner or Baker Mayfield?
0: Yeah, be like, what the hell?
1: Well, so no, isn't it better that it's Baker Mayfield?
0: If it's going to happen,
1: Tanner,
0: sure. I don't
1: catching strays because he's asleep. You know?
2: No, he's not.
1: No,
2: he's
1: not.
2: Driving to Florida through the night.
1: Oh,
2: yeah.
1: Okay.
2: He just got done with the shift.
1: Okay.
0: Okay. So Tantan's going to Florida.
1: Okay.
0: Tantan will go outside in the sun.
1: I didn't realize that. So
0: he'll go outside in the sun. Okay.
1: I don't know.
0: That's interesting.
1: So, but. You would rather it be?
0: I wouldn't rather it happen at all. But if it's going to happen,
1: okay,
0: I don't want it to happen to like with like Tantan.
1: No
0: or
1: one has
0: like that.
1: Any doubt that we'd rather it not happen.
0: Right.
1: Nobody's sitting around. Gee, I hope my girlfriend cheats on me. But if it is, at least you go, someone picking a draft.
0: Yeah. Well, okay. In that
1: been cheated on yet?
2: Blake would be honored.
0: No, I would be ticked.
1: Would you still be rooting for your ex then?
0: No, not in that situation.
1: Oh, really?
0: Not in that.
1: Funny how that works.
0: I root for my exes, but not that would no longer be the case if that had occurred. That's true.
1: I can't wait for you to get a confession. Mark, it's been bothering me for years. I just messed around with Tanner one night after a
0: Tantan.
1: Game.
0: It's been bothering
2: me
0: for
2: years.
0: Tanner was 11 at that point. What are you doing? We need to call the authorities.
2: Actually, it was Jared Stillman.
1: Yeah. So there you go.
0: Now we're talking. It
2: was Tony.
0: Now
2: Vanelli.
0: I'm very personal. Yeah. Now I'm very upset. Yeah.
2: Tony Vanelli at Ruby's. Oops.
1: Yeah. Let's see. People, I love that. I mean, also the cover of Yahoo. The people are complaining about concession prices at the World Cup. Yeah, no kidding. I mean,
0: yes,
1: concession prices are absurd. They're absurd everywhere, but they're not. I'm looking at these prices, and I'm like, okay, yeah, a hard seltzer is $21. Where's like a beer?
0: A mixed
1: cocktail is $21 or $34 for a double. Yeah, that sounds like CMA Fest. That sounds like a UFC fight. That sounds like, you know, professional sporting event. It's absurd. Of course it is.
0: Well, I don't know if it's true because I didn't verify it, but I saw that the Miami game between Scotland and Brazil yesterday was the most expensive World Cup ticket ever.
1: It looked
2: $3,200 price.
0: And if this is in the group stage, what are the knockout rounds? If the right countries keep advancing,
1: right.
0: If it's the U.S., if it's Brazil, if it's Germany, if it's you know, England or whatever, if the right, like, some of these matches could go Super Bowl-ish, yeah, like prices. Incredible numbers.
2: I was cheering for a 0-0 tie in Brazil-Scotland for those fans.
0: I was cheering for the aliens. I really wanted the aliens to come in. That would have been really kind of great. If we're going to find out, let's find out on a big stage like that.
1: About aliens?
0: That they're here and they're here to
1: they're
0: take us.
1: And, yeah.
0: Like, if we're going to find out.
1: Okay.
0: Although, I don't. I mean, I feel like we need to be the invaders of the aliens, which is why I think that.
1: You want to go on offense with the aliens?
0: Yeah.
2: Well, let's get a spaceship, Mark. We can do
1: like
2: a remote
1: that.
2: From
1: like
2: a different
1: that.
2: Galaxy.
1: Like, Mark wants to go on offense.
0: Because if you think about it, if the aliens get here first, we are at a big disadvantage technology-wise. If we get to them first, we can pillage them.
1: To go on offense.
0: We can pillage them.
1: It's not a bad theory.
0: Yeah, because this is when...
1: I might be able to buy that one.
0: And this will be the moment when... We'll always be proud of our country and our state and our cities and things like that. But this is when we come together as a people. When, you know, because this is when China, you know, is happy with Japan and Russia is good with the United States. It's when we have a common opponent here. The world versus the aliens. And if you don't think that, you ever read Guns, Germs, and Steel? Guns, Germs, and Steel. It's about... you know, people like moving from place to place and like, you know, how technology like really influences like different cultures and you know, all sorts of different types of people who have advantage, never give up their advantage. They always use their advantage to kind of
1: When did you read this book?
0: It's a great book. I don't know when I read it.
1: It's been a decade ago.
0: You don't read books. But so what it takes from is like we need to be the ones who find a planet and make sure that we are the superior
1: beings. And go kill them first?
0: I'm not saying we kill them.
1: You want to be on the front lines?
0: Maybe we use them.
1: Shoot you off into space.
0: But we don't want them to arrive. This is the thing. We don't want them. If all of a sudden they show up and aliens are there, we are in trouble.
1: I think you need to go on with Strebel about this.
0: We are in trouble.
2: What if there's just the planet of the beautiful women and we accidentally land there?
1: It's called Brazil.
0: You think you're going to go to an all-female planet?
2: Well, I'm just saying, you're talking about going and just, you know, ruining an entire, you know, population of beings.
0: I'm not saying we ruin them. I'm saying I want to be superior technology to them. I don't want to be inferior to an invader.
1: But what if they are superior? I can want a lot of things.
0: We're in trouble.
1: Yeah. That's the assumption. That's the assumption that we're in trouble.
0: Yeah, we're in trouble if that happens.
2: Wonder what John Ball thinks of this.
1: Yeah, I can't get out of this segment fast enough. We got nothing tonight. We have Soccer
0: City.
1: Baker
0: Mayfield, we got Reds.
1: Yeah, Reds and Pirates.
2: We got U.S. Soccer tonight.
1: That's right. Tomorrow, my God, get me to football. So we got all that going on. Like, if you're selling a home, don't worry about aliens. You just need Phil Moffitt. You need him to take care of you over there. He's going to charge you 1% instead of 3%. But don't worry, he's doing all the work. He's done his whole, you know, career for decades to, you know, that just doesn't charge as much because he knows the buyers are doing so much more of the work on the internet, you know, looking up the house, seeing what they want. And he'll take great care of you over there at Edelen and Edelen. 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
9: I got to watch the CMA Fest TV show is tonight. So when I went down there, you know, that's over 4 days. They condense it to like a 2 or 3 hour show tonight.
10: What time is that?
9: And you'll see Michael Buffer, because I got to see Michael Buffer for the TV broadcast. I guess 8 o'clock, I think, comes on ABC.
10: How long does it go?
9: I think it's like 3 hours.
10: They're going against USA. Country music's going against the United States of America,
9: this
10: is what you're telling me.
9: Scheduled for a while, too.
10: So is this match?
9: I mean, you can watch 2 hours of it, Mark. You're not going to watch it anyway, so I don't know what
10: I'm going to watch the
9: about.
10: Basketball.
9: I want to know if John Bowles has been watching soccer, or what he thinks of this team, and is it real or is it fake juice? I don't know. Where are you? I know you have an opinion.
11: The match means nothing. So, watch it in there. Yeah.
9: So you've been into it?
11: Yes.
9: Yeah.
11: Yes, I have. When I can, I watch, like, all four games. Now they're doubling up yesterday and today, and that's good. That's good. You can flip around. I even like watch. I've seen. I can't remember who was playing, but the most entertaining 0-0 match I've ever seen was like a shooting gallery and the goalies.
9: Was it the England? Was it when they?
11: It was a few days ago. Yeah. It was like Caraco or whatever.
10: Curacao.
11: Like that.
9: Oh yeah, Curacao.
11: Yeah.
9: Yes. Yeah.
11: Yeah.
9: No, it's. I've watched more of soccer than I've ever watched. Not even close. I mean. I was so disinterested in the draft the other night. I'm watching the Croatia-Panama match, and Bert and Ryan text me and says, hey, something about the draft. And I'm like, oh, I had forgotten it was on because of Mike Overton.
11: Yeah. No, do you guys realize, you know what I'm cheering for is I want a Argentina-Portugal match. Do you realize if Messi plays Ronaldo, it'll be the highest soccer rate. It'll be like the Magic versus Bird Indiana State-Michigan State game. Like, amazing. Even though, you know, Ronaldo is washed up, but he came to life suddenly. But he's no Messi. And I've been in this debate with my grandson. He's a big soccer guy. I just signed him up for soccer league, and I'll be taking him every day. I'm going to be soccer grandpa here soon. Yeah. And I know nothing about soccer. So out of all – I mean, I did every sport imaginable from rugby to sand volleyball to Ironmans to everything possible, but I never did soccer. So I'm kind of into it, learning about it.
10: Well, John Bull, I was sent a photo yesterday from Andy Sweeney. It was a photo you took of yourself with your dad watching television, and it was disturbing because there's a lot of leg – and there's feet in this photo, and I don't know if you should be photographing your feet like that on Facebook.
11: Well, the reason why I took that photo was the backdrop, which Andy, by the way, Andy's obsessed apparently with my dad's man cave.
10: Yes.
11: Andy's the one that pointed out long ago that there's a lot of VHS tapes in the back of that. I love If you check out the background of that photo, which is the fascinating thing, that's his man cave. After my mom died, he just, like, took over the house and did what he wanted to. And there's just so much funny stuff back there. Like he's still a Brett Favre disciple, despite the pics and the...
10: I see a picture of Favre. I am zooming in.
11: Oh, yeah.
10: There's a photo of Favre on a pennant, and then there's a Favre jersey and a Favre photo next to a very large fish. I'm zooming in. I'm trying to avoid your feet. I'll be honest. There's a lot of Wisconsin stuff.
11: Hey, I have good feet though. Yeah. I trim my toenails. I hate it when men wear their Jesus sandals and like have nasty toes. Like mine are perfect. Myra used to compliment me all the time on the set about I cut my fingernails. So like, no, I'm a well-kept man, dude.
9: How with all the running and all the stuff, the pounding your feet took, I mean, I don't know. I mean,
11: I had black big toes for 25 years doing all those Ironmans. Mm-hmm. Now they're finally growing out. No, I'm good.
10: That's so funny, man. Because you know, Andy said that to me, and I was like, "That's a lot of leg, John. That's a lot of leg."
11: What about the point of my tweet? Have you ever? You know, when you're watching TV, it's enough when the local news people take over, but the automated stuff on Spectrum or cable or whatever, the automated thing with the robot coming on to tell you every time it rains in every county.
9: What now?
10: Like,
9: do I know this? Have
10: the
9: I
10: automated
9: this?
10: Stuff that comes on. Like, so you see it on network sometimes. And, like, it ticked me off the other day because I was watching the UFL championship with the Louisville Kings who won the championship, and the local people over there kept breaking in.
9: To say what?
10: To tell me about a thunderstorm warning. And I'm
11: people.
9: A local. Okay.
11: This isn't – my dad's looking at me funny. I'm on the radio, Dad. this is the automated robot thing that comes on your radio, too. The National Weather Service.
9: Oh, okay. I got you.
11: It's reporting a thunderstorm is about to hit west. And then the robot pronounces all the names of the cities wrong.
9: Right.
11: Yeah,
9: that's you interrupt something that you're trying to, watch on.
11: Yeah,
9: there.
11: So you guys probably missed it because you bailed on the Reds long ago, probably. But
10: I just saw us get swept by the Brewers, and then
11: the Brewers just swept the Reds.
10: Thanks.
11: The first home sweeping of the Reds in like 2 or 3 years, so that was nice.
9: Mm-hmm.
11: Beautiful to see. Yeah.
10: Man, thanks, John. Thanks for bringing it up.
11: So, Brewers 20 games above 500 with their limited payroll. Just the Wisconsin work ethic at work right there.
10: You guys have the best pitching out there. Like, it's unbelievable.
11: We do.
10: Yeah.
11: We do. And it was funny last night. The only reason the Reds were close was they've exhausted all their good pitchers. So they had all their scrub. They had only four guys available. All of them suck. Like, guys like Yoho. I'm turning to my dad going, I've never heard of these guys. We watch them every night. And they still managed to prevail, even though they should have lost. It was like 6-5.
9: I mean, it's just amazing. The run differential they have is plus 123 on the year. 100.
11: Yeah.
9: That's almost in Dodgers territory. you know.
11: No, and they're doing classic Brewers. They're bringing along the other guys. So we knew Miz and Harrison were great with like a low ERA and 100-mile-an-hour pitches. Now they got like Sproat and Gasser and all these guys that are good. Their only problem is fast forward to the postseason. Uribe lost it somewhere along the way. Uribe's not good anymore. He used to be my favorite pitcher. And then and their other closer guy is just not good. So they got no closers.
9: No, thoughts and prayers. It'd be nice to have a team in summer to just look forward to a game every day. That would be good about when your baseball team's good. That's a good thing. That gives you a day something to look forward to.
11: It gives me and Dad something to do. And Brenda's in Milwaukee right now with all of her college friends going to Summerfest tonight. Going to see Ed Sheeran, and I'm going to paint Dad's house. And you know what? I'd rather paint the house than go watch Ed Sheeran.
10: Well, that's pretty fun. I would go see Ed Sheeran. I would go see Ed Sheeran. I mean, if it was there, I would go.
11: She started playing to me some of his songs. And I was like, yeah, I've heard that one. Yeah, I've heard that one. I said, oh, my God, that's a downer. Like, how are you going to rock out to that?
9: You'd go to an Ed Sheeran.
10: You just don't play that one. I mean, I would play. I mean, maybe he doesn't play all the sad ones. You know, I don't know. You got to,
11: you know. I'll find out.
9: I'm with Bull on this one.
10: Hey, John, one of the things I've really loved about the World Cup are people coming to America and discovering things.
9: Uh-huh.
10: I don't know if you followed Freddie at all, but Freddie is my favorite. Diener and Andy think that Freddie is a plant, that he's not real. What do you think?
9: Well, we think he's a plant because from the government to make us feel good about ourselves.
11: Maybe, because there was so much negative liberal, you know, oh, they're going to hate, the stadiums aren't going to be full. Remember all those stories?
9: Yep.
11: And they're going to hate America like the Americans do, like half of Americans do. And, wow, that never happened.
10: Well, so one of the things that's happened is a lot of our visitors have discovered ranch dressing. So much so that
9: they don't have that in Europe.
10: That TSA TSA has asked them to stop putting ranch dressing in their carry-ons because it's not TSA approved.
9: It's over 3 ounces. You can't do it. Right?
10: So Kraft is making TSA compliant ranch dressing that European travelers can travel home with.
11: When the United States of America starts setting the tone in cuisine, we've reached the last days in Revelation.
9: They don't have ranch dressing in Europe?
10: I thought ranch was sort of a universal thing.
9: I did, too.
10: And, you know, Kraft is one thing, but Hidden Valley is the goat of ranch. I mean, we can all agree on that, right?
9: But, I don't know. But Double Dogs.
10: No, I'm saying store-bought, like you're going to buy it, you're going to, you know,
9: Buffalo,
10: whatever.
9: Buffalo Wild Wings Ranch is actually really my favorite one.
11: I've seen so many good videos of people enjoying things about the United States that we take for granted. So, I mean, good for them.
9: Uh-huh. So me and Andy are skeptical because this guy doesn't put his face in these pictures, and no one else who is where he is has, like, you know, a creeper photo. Like, hey, you know.
10: That's Freddie.
9: Yeah, like that's what he looks like. No one's done that in today's era. Really. Okay.
11: No,
9: that's what we're doing.
11: And he didn't lose a prior girlfriend to Baker Mayfield.
9: Like Wyndham Clark. How about that?
11: I was scrolling on my phone, and I saw that, but I didn't listen to it until I was just listening to you guys. And that's funny.
9: Yeah.
11: Have you guys ever lost a girlfriend or had a girlfriend cheated on you with a friend?
9: No.
11: I did.
9: That'd be tough.
11: I did. And you know what was wild about it was and I was totally smitten with this chick. Her last name was Darling. Her real last name was Darling.
9: Wow.
11: And I had finally reached the big time in high school. I finally stepped up, reached the big time, and then he did the

0: only thing. And he called me in the locker room. It was like track season. Called me in the locker room, sat me down, and told me the story. And I was so blown away by how he's a normally irresponsible dude, mm-hmm. by how adult he was in how he handled it, that I kind of respected it. And I was devastated for a couple days, but we are best friends to this day because
1: I look back.
0: Yeah. I look back on the way he handled it, and I would normally never be friends with somebody who did something like that. But I thought he handled it so adult-like that I was good with it.
2: What happened to her?
0: Just a swamp witch now.
1: You guys both root against her, right? You have that common bond.
0: No. She's fine. She just
1: what?
0: It was good.
1: Don't part of you hope you just pull up her Facebook and she's just fat. I mean, that's Gordon J.
0: No. She's fine. She's good. She's nice. And but it steered me to the right woman.
3: Yeah,
0: in the end.
3: It did. It steered you to the right place.
1: You gotta sound like a country song. I mean, jeez.
0: It did, yeah. there's a couple of country songs about that.
1: God bless the broken road. And right there. Let me straight to you. There you go.
0: Yeah.
1: That's it.
0: Yeah.
1: Right there.
3: What did you make of Mykal Brown going to the Nets?
1: Did you keep up with the Pat Kelsey press conference Monday where he basically said that there wasn't enough seats at the table for him because the Brown family is so tight-knit?
0: Listen, man, I don't know how U of L fans do what they do. If that had happened to the Wisconsin Badgers at tournament time, like there would be organized protests against that dude. There would be no love. And every once in a while, I thought there was no love, but I see a lot of people like, "Yay, U of L's highest pick! Yay, go!"
1: Not many.
0: It wouldn't happen in my world.
3: Dieter put a Duraflame down on this guy. So.
0: Yeah. So that's my takeaway on that. Like, I wouldn't even waste one tenth of a second on even wondering what happened to that guy. And I don't know if you know this, but the first time I ever subbed for you guys or somebody on ESPN Radio was on 93.9. Me and Michael Vanover did it in 2012.
1: Oh wow!
0: And yeah, and in the day we were, our shift was right after the draft, and I went on record. I don't have many takes when it comes to NBA draft, but my take at that day, I remember it well, was, oh my God, Draymond Green went 35th, middle of the second round, to Golden State. That is the greatest pick. They let Draymond Green go to middle of the second day, and look what happened. Okay. Yeah. My commensurate pick with that now is, or observation is, Yaxel Lindeberg went 11th. Mm-hmm. Morez Johnson, his teammate, went before him a couple picks earlier.
3: Yep.
0: Are you kidding me? Yaxel Lindeberg is a cyborg fake human who can do everything. And the whole time I watched him all year, and I watched it all, like, I'm like, that guy is built for the NBA. He's big. He can hit endless threes. He can drive. He can D. Like, for him to go to – so my observation of draft is Yaxel, 11th, is a sin.
1: Yeah.
3: We'll have to see. I think the NBA is obsessed with prototype. And when it comes to the draft,
1: we didn't watch the draft. I mean, we didn't watch
3: just
1: it this
3: over
1: year.
3: The years. Like, yeah. That's why Mykal Brown goes over Darius Acuff, because he's bigger. Longer, but like we saw Acuff play against Mykal Brown, and Acuff was better than Mykal Brown. He couldn't guard him. Mykal couldn't guard him. They pulled him off.
0: Acuff, 1 year from now, we're going to be looking back on, oh my God, that dude owns the league. Yeah. Yep.
1: That's what the Net fans apparently were saying to themselves.
3: Yeah, because Net fans just watched Jalen Brunson win an NBA championship, and he doesn't look like the type of guy that goes high in the draft either because he's not big or long or whatever, but he's good.
0: Are you saying Braden Smith is
3: gonna maybe
0: when I looked at, like, it came up on my phone, Braden Smith got picked. My dad had just joked, where did Braden Smith go? I go, oh my God, Dad, he's not gonna get drafted. And then he got drafted, so there we go.
3: We'll see. I mean, I think Braden Smith's worthy of a draft pick. He's a good player, but he doesn't fit the prototype either. He does not the prototypical guy.
0: No.
1: John Bull with us here, ninth round of the Ville ESPN at 680-1057.

0: So you got that. We got Team USA. I was telling Mark earlier, have you seen the Iruzioni commercial for Team USA for the Fox promo?
1: The most recent one, no.
0: Oh, it's great.
1: No, I have not.
0: Yeah, no, it's great. He's
1: love that guy.
0: They're sitting at, there's two guys sitting at a bar, and the guy, well, actually, you don't know they're sitting at the bar till the end, and so it's like the U.S. wins the World Cup, and everybody's celebrating everywhere, and all of a sudden they're back to reality, and a guy goes, "What are you, crazy man? The U.S. can never win the World Cup." And then you hear a voice at the other end of the bar goes, "What's the matter? You don't believe in miracles?" And it's like,
1: yeah,
0: damn, that's
1: yeah.
0: good. That is yeah. good.
1: Yeah, I mean, so I was watching yesterday. Cowherd did a tier thing. His point was top tier is only two teams. I think he had like France and England in the top tier. And then everybody else, including the United States, like among 12 or 13 teams that can win. And I get his point, but I don't even think France and England are like heads and shoulders above the others. So stranger things than that, the U.S. winning the gold in 80 in hockey is crazier than them winning it now.
2: Well,
1: right?
2: I don't know, man. I think it takes three different miracles.
0: Yeah.
2: I think it would take three miracles for the United States to win the World Cup, because now they're gonna advance.
0: We don't know who the draw is, right? I mean, who would be after that?
2: I don't know who
0: they draw into.
2: But if they beat Germany or France or Spain or Brazil, Argentina, those would all be miracles. And then they would have to, if they win that match, they'd have to go and do it again and again to win it. It would take three miracles for them to do it. That's why it's difficult.
1: In 80, I mean, the Czechoslovakia game was considered a miracle.
0: Mm-hmm.
1: The Russia game was and then biggest. And they were underdogs against what, Finland in the in the gold medal game.
0: Yes,
1: so
0: everybody
1: forgets
0: that wasn't the gold medal game. You know,
2: it was
1: no,
2: the
1: it was not.
2: Game.
0: Yeah.
1: No. So I can't. Here's what I can't get past. Like, let's be honest for a minute. Most men secretly, there's a guy or two out there that you look at and you think, God, I wish I looked that good. Okay. So mine used to be Ronaldo.
0: Ronaldo, I was going to say, that comes to mind.
1: Yeah. Used to be. Now it's that Pulisic, Christian Pulisic guy.
0: Really?
1: That dude, yes. That dude is what I want to come back as in my next life in terms of attractability, yes.
0: Is he going to play, by the way? I mean, we got any word
1: says
0: on this?
1: He is.
0: Yeah,
2: I doubt he plays today.
1: And I saw the unedited interview where I think he was honest. So we'll see. But it doesn't matter.
0: Yeah.
1: I would hold him.
2: Yeah, he said this morning, I was watching on SportsCenter, that he said he's ready to play, but he probably cannot go 90 minutes. And I think in a game like that, you hold him out. Don't play him against Turkey and get him ready for Bosnia-Herzegovina.
1: Yeah, that's who it looks like we're playing, and when the games get real, so the matches get real, so good.
0: All right. Well, all right. Well, enjoy the VHS tapes there with your dad and
1: painting my dad's house, caretaking, and catching fish once in a while. So life is good.
2: We will help promote your OnlyFans if you want to take more feet pictures in the future. You can get monetized those feet, John Bull.
1: Hey, I don't know about men's feet, but that's where the ladies' feet, that's where the money is. I keep reading about
2: it's
1: that.
2: It's unbelievable.
1: Too.
2: It really is. I don't know that world, but apparently it's a real thing. The feet.
0: I don't know.
2: Fueled by rummage.
0: Yeah. Anyway, on that note, all right, John, we'll talk to you soon, babe.
1: All right, guys. Have a good weekend. Go USA. Bye-bye.
0: There you go. John Bull with us there, ninth round of the Ville, ESPN 680.
2: Yeah, so that was a fun segment.
0: Mm-hmm.
2: It's a lot of leg and a lot of feet.
0: A lot going on there.
2: A lot of leg, a lot of feet.
0: All right. Now, we did get our wish yesterday. We got Wetzel and 40 back together on the pod. Now, we're going to get 40 on this because I want to know how we keep this train rolling.
2: Absolutely.
0: Podcast realignment has sucked for everyone.
2: Have our station accounts tweeted it yet? Or are we allowed to do that?
0: Oh,
2: okay,
0: yeah.
2: Okay.
0: Oh, yeah.
2: Okay.
0: You hadn't retweeted? You're
2: on group
0: text?
2: I retweeted it. I favored it, retweeted it, quote tweeted it, did all the things.
0: I'm going to email executives today to see if we can ask if we can air it because it was so good.
2: You have a gift for Wetzel if they get back together.
0: I do. Both of them. Yeah.
2: Yeah, but it's for both of them. But it is a gift. But it can't be a one-off episode. It's got to be a permanent thing.
0: Yes, yes. So we will endeavor to keep that going. So, all right, we'll talk to Pat on the other side, 267-9680, our number to get on in here. Hey, DFH Company, if you're going to really find out in the next week I mean, it's going to be ridiculously hot. You know, so if your AC is going to be able to survive. If you have any thought that it's not going to be able to push through the tough days, well, the tough days are hitting next week. And you're talking about heat indices over 100, temperatures like 97, 98, 99. I mean, it's going to be nuts next week. So call DFH Company. Now, think you buy it over there. If you think that, well, I don't know, maybe no. If there's even a thought, do it.
2: 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That's five.
0: Sounds
2: days
0: like
2: in
0: Brewers
2: a row.
0: Fastballs.
2: That's next week.
0: But that's all in a row. So don't get caught like, oh, I don't know, it's going to be hot. 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

0: Here's Drew Diener and Mark Blankenbaker.
1: Back in here, 939 DeVille, ESPN 680, 105.7. We got Soccer City tonight, Reds tomorrow. It's that time of year.
2: Let's go.
1: That's it.
2: That's
1: all
2: we got.
1: That's all we got. But what we did have, this week, which was a beacon of light in the world of podcast realignment. We had a reuniting of
2: did feel so good.
1: Yes, of our two faves, and Pat Forty was on there with Dan Wetzel. I mean, this was, I don't know how did you crawl under the fence like Wetzel said, or how'd you guys get this done?
3: You know, it was just some high level diplomacy. His people talked to my people,
1: mm-hmm.
3: and we're like, "What the hell? Let's get together and do a podcast." Yeah. So no, it was very fun getting back together with him, talking to him. The usual stupidity on the pod, ESPN College Game Day pod. People want to check it out, and we'll see. Hope anytime Dan calls and says you want to be on, I'll say yes.
1: Yes, I love the equating the fan bases of the World Cup teams to college football.
2: Too.
1: I mean, that was glorious. I like yours was what the Aussies were basically what West Virginia was that yours?
3: Yeah, West Virginia. I can't remember who Australia. Yeah, because like just hardcore drinkers going after it. Don't really win a lot, but you mm-hmm. know they're going to be 100% all in on the party. We had several analogies there. That was fun coming up with those. And Ryan McGee, he also contributed mightily to that segment.
1: Yeah, as I was saying with Mark earlier, it almost ought to be a requirement to have a guy with a Southern accent on a college football podcast on a regular basis. You know.
3: yeah. Right?
1: Yeah.
3: Swap out Ross Dellinger's Southern voice for Ryan McGee.
1: Yeah. You got to have that. Well, I mean, Bryn Sorsby provided tons of content. That's for darn sure. I know
2: you
1: got sort of his path back to sitting, you know, maybe sitting out next year, but it finally took the NFL, I guess, to step in and say, no, since no one else could hold him accountable, we're going to. I mean, what was your read on what the NFL did this week?
3: Yeah, pretty. Strong slapdown, I thought, and no uncertain terms is Brendan Sorsby going to use the NFL as like a refuge stop, you know?
1: Mm-hmm.
3: They've had a lot of miscreants and problem children go through the supplemental draft, but known gambler is another element, like it's another level of like, we ain't touching that. You know, he might end up being good enough for teams to take a chance on, but the league as a whole, like, you got to go cool your heels for a while, man, and make sure you've got your life back together. So between that and the Big 12, I think it's time for Brendan Sorsby to get a hint and say, you know what, I'm not going to play football. I'm going to stop trying to weasel my way into a football uniform in 2026.
4: How much damage did Texas Tech do to itself trying to get him on the field? That four person 23-minute interview thing, whatever that thing was.
1: Yeah.
4: That was one of the all time worst looks I've seen.
3: It was terrible. Yeah, I mean, way too long, way too apologetic, way too many rationalizations. You know, it was a really bad episode for them. And it would have been much worse, obviously, if they'd persisted in playing him, because I think the whole season would have just been just a long episode of blowback for them. But still, even the fact that they tried as hard as they did for as long as they did before either he pulled the plug or they pulled the plug, I don't know which, it was bad. And it made him look like, you know, look, all we care about is getting this guy on the football field because we think he's good enough to help us potentially win a national championship. And at some point in time, you have to have some level of self-respect and restraint and say, we can't have this guy in our uniform.
1: Yeah, that seems that way. Pat Forty with us here. I mean, for a while, though, we were seeing the power of the conferences. It's like we have the Federalist system in college football where each state can govern itself because they were getting ready to wield their power.
3: Absolutely. No, I thought that was a really strong stance by the rest of the league and by Commissioner Brett Yormark, who I think, showed himself as

0: be more substantial as a commissioner than just a wheeler dealer guy who's, you know, trying to find gimmicks to get people to pay attention to his league. So, and I do think it's a potential blueprint for other leagues that are like, you know what? If we've got somebody trying to pull a fast one in a local court, we can do something about it. Now, this is like an extreme example, obviously, of like a cut dry, black, white, there's no gray area. Everybody knew this was a major violation and the guy shouldn't play. There's going to be a little more gray area probably in other instances, but I will say keep an eye on LSU basketball with R.J. Lewis, who had played at St. John's, went into the draft, didn't get drafted, but signed 2 10-day contracts, and is now at LSU. It's a Will Wade flim-flam special. If they go and get a court injunction there, and this guy, you know, it's Charles Bediako 2.0, I think the rest of that league is going to have something to say about it.
1: You know, what's going on with stories like that? Because Drew and I were talking that, you know, the Sorsby thing seemed to get the attention of the lawmakers in D.C. That, you know, while that was going on and they were trying to debate and drum up support for that bill, that the Sorsby thing, it seemed to maybe give them the immediacy that it maybe deserves. And are we getting closer to that bill becoming law, or what's the reality of the situation with the PCSA?
0: Yeah, I mean, we are getting closer. I don't know whether we're going to get there. I don't know whether it's going to become a law, but it has progressed, I think, farther and more seriously than a lot of people anticipated, including the Big Ten and the SEC, who are like the lone holdouts in terms of any sort of official college bodies. The NCAA wants the bill, and 30 of the 32 Division I conferences want the bill. And it's those two against everyone else. And I don't think they figured they would end up in this situation. You know, they tried to negotiate some things out of the bill before that markup session last week. And the senators are like, no, we're good. Thanks. And we're going forward with it. And I do think it underscores exactly how ticked off people have been at those two conferences for, A, destabilizing everyone else with expansion, and B, throwing their weight around obnoxiously in terms of control of the playoff, playoff revenue, forcing every conference to pay in the house settlement. You know, there's been a lot of really heavy-handed work by those two, and I think now some people are pushing back against it. So, again, does this mean the bill's going to pass? I don't know. I mean, people that know more about how Congress works than I do don't necessarily think so. I had somebody who's really in the know say it's 40% chance, but, I mean, I think at least a lot of people thought it was a 5% chance not long ago.
2: What do you think it can get done? I mean, it's like bills get in, they get manipulated, you got to play the political game. What do you think does come out of this? Or do you think anything comes out of it? If there's one thing that does, what do you think has the best chance of helping out college sports?
0: I think if anything, the next bill, you know, and I've said I thought this might be the last best chance, but you never say never. And if there's another chance, and maybe one comes out of the House next year, that it's a narrower, skinnier bill with less that people can pick apart and less reasons to be against it. And I think a skinny bill would have a much better chance of getting some stuff done and actually passing. You know, there's still enough different areas or tentacles, I guess, of this bill that people are like, no, we don't like that. We don't like this. You know, take this out. And the next time around, they might have a better chance of getting something done.
2: Pat Forty with the series. You know, I heard you guys talking this, and I heard somebody else say this before your guys' podcast yesterday as well, that if this five-year, you know, very simple eligibility rule, age-based, you know, with the three exceptions or whatever it is, gets done, that it could lead to maybe less roster turnover. Why do you think that's the case, if that's the case?
0: Well, I think that, for one thing, there's not an infinity number of like, yeah, I can just keep moving around, keep moving around, keep moving around, keep playing college football, keep playing college basketball, whatever the case may be. And it might just focus the workforce a little bit more on like, okay, I've got a 2-year contract here. I'm going to fulfill the contract. You know, there's less chance of any sort of finagling my way into another year. And I think there's just, if you would cut down on the avenues of escape from whatever situation you're in, so to speak. Mm-hmm. And I think it'd be better for him. I think, first of all, having a hard, clear cap of this is how long you get to play college sports would help tremendously. And then I do think it would probably focus people on what are my best options, and as opposed to just kind of being a vagabond moving around the country.
2: Yeah, I hope so.
1: Yeah, you know, one of the things I saw yesterday was that Brian Kelly's going to be an announcer for CBS this fall calling Mountain West games, and I do think it's kind of hilarious just thinking about what accent he'll use when he's calling a San Diego State game. Maybe is he to go surfer dude? What does he do? But why is he not in coaching? Like, you know, he was the head coach of Notre Dame and head coach of LSU, but, like, why is he not in coaching? For this year, do you think?
0: It's a good question. You know, it could be a couple of things. First of all, a lot of coaches, when they get fired, think that the next job is going to be just as good as the one that they had. And if he went in with an unrealistic expectation of like, oh yeah, I'm going to get Penn State or I'm going to get Michigan or whatever, you might get a bit of a rude surprise of what exactly your marketability is. And then if it's, well, yeah, you can coach Memphis. And he's like, I don't want to coach Memphis. I'm the guy that coached Notre Dame and LSU. And so, you know, the reality doesn't meet the expectation. The other part of it is, at his age, he might be ready to just at least take a year off and say, do I really still want to do this? Because he's in his 60s, and he might be like, you know, Memphis, I'm going to be pretty good at TV commentary, and I think he will be good. And maybe that's fun, and it's less of a headache than trying to rebuild somewhere else. So we'll see. But you know, he's an extremely successful coach. It didn't work out well at LSU. That was a bad fit. He never should have gone. But there's a lot of places I think if he wants to go but can tolerate not being at a blue blood, I think there's a lot of places that would want to talk to him next year.
2: We'll get you out of here on this. Why did Dusty May leave Michigan? I mean, I mean, it seemed like he had everything going. So why did he want to get out?
0: Yeah, you know what? I think he accomplished what he wanted to do. Won under the national championship. Probably did it faster than he thought he would. But he's always wanted to coach in the NBA, I thought, or have, you know, some real fascination about that level. And then all of a sudden, here's the opportunity, and it's not just you're in the NBA. If, you know, you're not with the Sacramento Kings, you got Cooper Flagg, and that's a pretty nice place to start. And so you get a chance then to compete at the level you've kind of always been interested in after winning everything at the college level. And I mean, there's no doubt that the literal nonstop transition from winning a championship to trying to put together next year's team is not fun. I mean, it's hard, and you are behind in recruiting, behind in the whole NIL chase, the portal, when you go that far. And I think, you know, I mean, I think he liked his team, and they were going to have a good team this year. It was like, you know what, I've done it, and here's a chance to go do the next thing I want
1: to
0: do.
1: Diener, lied to you because I'm going to ask you one more question. you know, as it relates to Dusty May, we were watching Pat Kelsey the other day, and he didn't go to the draft with Mykal Brown, and that whole experience has really kind of been awkward for Louisville. What do you make of the Pat Kelsey, Mykal Brown, him getting drafted, not being involved with him during the draft, and how that whole entire thing went down?
0: I would say this. I am amazed that Louisville got back into bed with Christian Dawkins.
2: Yeah. Hang on, Pat. We're losing you, but we really want to hear this answer.
1: Yeah, I really want to hear this answer.
2: Yeah. But half
1: all,
2: the cutout.
1: All we heard
2: over.
1: Was we were, that you were surprised
2: what
1: that
2: they
1: got
2: say,
1: in bed with Christian Dawkins, and then we didn't get anything else.
2: So go ahead.
0: Okay. So I am stunned that Louisville did a deal with Christian Dawkins after the absolute hell that was produced by the last one with Brian Bowen and athletes, and like to for the University of Louisville to say, yeah, let's, you know what, Christian Dawkins got a guy, let's do it. Come on, man. You get what you get when you go down that road. And so I think it was a completely unsatisfying arrangement. Do you want to blame the kid? Do you want to blame his dad? Do you want to blame Dawkins? Or do you want to blame Louisville for doing it? Maybe all of the above. But, you know, he was a really good player for a short period of time in a Louisville uniform. But I don't think anybody walks away saying, yeah, that was worth it.
2: Yeah. No, definitely not. It's an interesting way to put it. Well, all right, so the pod is up. It's you and Wetzel back together. Just wherever you download your podcast, ESPN College Game Day. So we whatever politicking we need to do, we are signed up for.
0: There you go. You know what? Publicity campaign. Let's go. Get on Twitter and say you like hearing it. Give us a reply underneath the Wetzel tweet of it, and let's roll.
2: I'm going to email our radio contact and ask if we can air it because it was so good. That's what I'm going to do. So I'm going to email Jeff Martindale and say, this was so good. Can we air this on our own airwaves? And so that's we'll play both sides.
0: I love it.
2: So, all right, Pat. Well, congratulations on crawling under the fence then with Wetzel, and we'll talk to you soon.
0: Okay, guys. Thank you.
2: I appreciate it. Pat Forty with us here. Yeah, that's what I'm emailing. Jeff Martindale.
1: Let's do it right now.
2: So good.
1: Bonus hour.
2: So good.
1: Yeah. Bonus hour.
2: Right. I mean, because it is. It's really good, really funny, and really informative.
1: It's great.
2: Most intelligent conversation about college football that exists, and it's entertaining.
1: But it is also ESPN content now.
2: Yeah, so we can do it.
1: And we might be able to make that happen. So yeah, pretty cool.
2: That's the effort I'm going to make there. So hopefully it'll have some impact. So, all right. Yeah. And it's an answer about, you know, Dawkins.
1: Oh, yeah. I mean, I've thought about it. Dawkins is still the only person that's still in the business that we would need to deal with potentially in the future if he's got players that are interested in us and fit our profile. But it has been two very unsatisfactory experiences with players associated with him.
2: Yeah.
1: And you know, I would think that if I was him and I wanted to be in business with Louisville in the future, that I would want this to be a positive experience. And it wasn't.
2: No.
1: And I think that he contributed to it, to be honest with you. And so whether or not we'll do it again, I think there's a reason why we got out of the Tyron Stokes business. Not that he's that he's repped by Christian Dawkins, but like I think it was like he met the profile of the type of scenario
2: now,
1: that we didn't want to get involved
2: can't
1: in.
2: Jump right back in.
1: Right, right. Yeah. And I don't think that this is like some conspiracy theory. You hear Pat talk about it, Norlander, Finkelstein, you know, you got Gary Parrish. We've talked about it all this time. This isn't a secret.
2: Yeah, no.
1: It isn't a secret. This isn't a secret. Like, we're not crazy.
2: No, this is, we lived it.
1: We did. We lived it.
2: Right. And all capped off by the wrong picture behind Mike L. Brown.
1: Kenai Roos is like, why am I getting pulled into this?
2: Yeah. What did I do?
1: It's like, I'm in the draft? Why is Mike L. Brown's dad talking with me in a photo next to him? That's weird.
2: Mike L.'s not talking at all. It's just the dad.
1: Listen, this isn't about me. This isn't about me at all, but I'm going to talk right here.
2: I'm going to dominate this interview.
1: I'm going to dominate this interview right here. It's not about me, though. It's not about me. It's not about me, guys.
2: No.
1: But Mike L., you just sit right there. I'll handle this. It's not about me, though.
2: Pretty darn amazing. Pretty darn amazing. So,
1: infantile egomaniac.
2: That's a good way to put it. There's Pat Forty's take. So, yeah, we hope that, and it's great. So, hopefully they've got their podcast and be able to, you know, stick with it.
1: Then. You like the idea of Brian Kelly using like surfer dudes type stuff?
2: Yeah, I do like that. Like
1: San Diego State.
2: Like that. Yeah, just adaptable.
1: Yeah, man, that was a gnarly play, man. Yeah.
2: That's great. Yes. If he mixes in a gnarly, then he's made it.
1: He's in San Diego State.
2: Yeah.
1: He starts speaking with a Spanish accent or something. I don't know.
2: So we have other sound. To play, right?
1: Or other sound.
2: Or was it? No, we played it after. Well, did we?
1: There's a couple different things I wanted to hit Creighton with. Parker Detmers is a Vol.
2: Mm-hmm.
1: So how do you feel? How are you coping?
3: What do you mean, how am I coping?
1: Reed Detmers' brother,
3: Parker Detmers, he hit the portal and committed to Tennessee. I mean,
1: Are you coping okay? Or what's going on?
3: We're fine.
1: Are you okay?
3: We'll rebuild. I'm fine. Okay. Yep.
1: So I had that. We do have our attendees for ACC kickoff.
2: Okay.
1: Do you want to guess who those people are?
2: I think I saw it, but now I don't.
1: I'm a little surprised at one person who's not going.
2: Okay.
1: All right. But it's King Knowles.
2: Yeah.
1: It's Clev.
2: Yeah. That would,
1: right?
2: That would be the two obvious ones right there.
1: And then Lance Robinson. I think it's a little interesting that it's not Isaac.
2: Yeah. Yeah.
1: Isaac, I don't think, is like the greatest, like,
2: yeah,
1: like,
2: I mean, I don't think
1: interview.
2: Anymore you have any sort of campaign for any sort of awards. I don't think it matters that much who you send to media days.
1: Right.
2: It used to.
1: But he's a star.
2: Yeah.
1: But he's a star. Like, not everybody that's a star is great at the mic. You know, like, yeah. that's the truth.
2: Yeah, I mean, that's
1: it.
2: Part of it. You don't want to put somebody who's a good player, but maybe this isn't their best skill set, and in front of the microphone.
1: Yeah.
2: I mean, that doesn't make any sense.
1: And Lance is good in front of the microphone. He's an offensive lineman. You know what I mean? Yeah. Like, a lot of times, I thought maybe Trey Richardson would go, you know, from Vanderbilt, a wide receiver, you know, because that guy's been very publicly out there since on Twitter and social media, kind of promoting himself and different things like that. I thought maybe he would be somebody they would send forward. But Lance is
2: I mean, it's one of these things that used to be like big stories, who people are sending and not sending to media days. Now it's just like,
1: I want
2: really?
1: Clev
2: we
1: to wear, what's a kitty cat? What's a kitty cat on his, you don't remember that from when we been going to the Governor's Cup? You don't remember this? When we beat
2: little
1: Kentucky 41-0,
2: you're
1: doing BTA, and he's like, what's a kitty cat?
2: Yeah. You got a lot of petty battles to keep up with, all right? I mean, I can't
1: now,
2: keep
1: Clev
2: up with all
1: of them. Clev is one of my all-time favorite players.
2: Yeah.
1: Are you kidding me?
3: Blank, who was your favorite player at Media Days ever? I know you've covered it.
1: Does that have to be a Louisville player?
2: Well, I'd say one of the most revealing answers I got was from Lamar, believe it or not, when he basically said he didn't have a playbook in high school.
1: Yeah.
2: And I was just like, and he kind of went into it, and they had like four plays that they ran.
3: He said, screw it, we ball.
2: Yeah.
3: Just give me the
2: ball.
3: We'll
2: but it was one of the more, I don't know, you wouldn't call him one of the best guys in front of the microphone. It wasn't his strength.
1: Yeah.
2: But that was pretty revealing. And it's like, wow, this guy went from that to running Petrino's offense, which has a reputation, you know, for being, you know, as complex as it can be. That, to me, was probably, of all the answers I've gotten, probably the most revealing.
1: So, love talking to Lamar. But I think the player that was the most captivating, like, and maybe not captivating, interesting at a media was Jameis Winston at Pinehurst.
2: Oh, yeah.
1: Do you remember that? He was putting on a show.
2: Okay.
1: And it was off the mic. It was on the podium. Anywhere. We were at this ice cream social.
2: And
1: Devontae Parker and Jameis were talking. And Jameis was just like holding court. He was just talking. Like the guy that you see like on the World Cup coverage.
2: Mm-hmm.
1: And he's up here and he's an adult now. And he was the same guy at Florida State at that Pinehurst event that we were at many years ago that was.
2: Yeah, you're right. He was really good.
1: He was really good. Now, the Lamar one. The thing about that one was, like, I had my dad there helping me with it. And so we had Bobby Petrino, we had Keith Kelsey, and I had two cameras. So I said, Dad, just stay with Lamar. Just stay with Lamar.
2: Yeah, yeah.
1: Just you go sit there with him, and you can talk to him. But, like, if there are other people, just capture it.
2: Yeah.
1: And we'll catch all of Lamar. And he did. And it was the year before he won the Heisman Trophy. It was the weird year he won the Heisman Trophy. So he didn't have, like, people just constantly at his table. They were kind of coming and visiting and stuff like that. So if you go on YouTube, there is a mashup of three different memory cards put together because that's what it took. It filled it up because it's like 45 minutes of Lamar. And Dad just filming Lamar.
2: That's cool.
1: Before he
3: that's
1: was a
3: awesome.
1: Superstar.
3: Mm-hmm.
1: So it's pretty cool.
3: We never took Charles Gaines with us.
1: He would have been amazing.
3: That would have been awesome.
2: Really?
1: Jair... Did we take Jair? Because every
3: Jair
1: talked was awesome. He was a great
3: and the
1: speaker,
3: Big East,
1: Jair.
3: They used to be in Rhode Island, right?
2: Oh I never God. Went. I did. I never
3: the
2: went.
3: The Crab Boil or something?
2: That thing was awesome as a member of the media to attend. It was disaster the way it was organized.
1: Oh, really?
2: Because you're there for like 3 days and you get like 2 hours with them. So, so first of all, you can't get to Newport.
1: No.
2: I mean, you got to fly. You're flying into Providence,
1: Rhode Island,
2: and you're driving an hour, but you get there. I mean, it is as ritzy of a place as you will ever see.
1: Incredible.
2: The Vanderbilt property, the Tennis Hall of Fame, for Christ's sake, is there. So I love that, you know, for me. But you get in on like a Saturday or something because there's some event then, I get in at least on a Sunday, and a Monday that was the not a crap. Clam bake.
1: I was trying to come up with that name, too.
2: Which was the greatest food you'll ever have at a media event.
1: You like the food.
2: I like lobster and steak and crab. Yeah, Mark.
1: You just never rave about food.
2: Well, that one, A, the price is right.
1: That's true.
2: B, I mean, you like lobsters. Yes, yeah. I like lobsters that are freshly caught. Yeah,
1: that's awesome.
2: And a clam baked right there in front of you, steamed right there in front of you. And so you got, I mean, it was one of the great networking events. Like, I mean, that's where I got to know Brett McMurphy and saw him work a room and how he make these contacts. And these coaches were like prisoners there for like 3 days. Charlie Strong was as miserable as any human's ever been being at that. He hated it. So I went through it like 3 or 4 times. And, you know, first time I called up there, I'm like, because I was just like, well, I've seen Radio Rose at SEC. I called up like, hey, how do I get the Radio Rose spot? And they were like, well, you'd be it.
1: Yeah.
2: You'd be the row.
1: You'd be the row.
2: So I did it and a couple of times. And then that clam bake in the greatest networking event ever.
1: Yeah.
2: And
1: I remember listening to you at the time because we didn't know one another then.
2: Yeah. And so then Charlie gets the job. And so there's nobody more impossible to make small talk with than Charlie Strong. So at least like I'm at the hotel where they're all staying and just trying to make small talk with him. And he's like, he's just sizing all the dudes up that are coming in for me. He's like, that guy can play. That guy's got, you know, he's like, go, you know, and mentally scouting him, already starting to scout. And I got yapping at one of the clam bakes. And I was like, Charlie's talking about going for a run. I'm like, I'll go with a run on with you tomorrow. So I went on a 5-mile run with Charlie Strong where maybe 3 sentences got uttered. You know,
1: so funny.
2: I mean, so, but I did it. I got it. He didn't think I'd do it because we're all drinking at the clam bake.
1: He didn't think you'd show up.
2: He didn't think I'd get up for a 5:30 a.m. run or whatever it was. And I did. I ran with Charlie Strong in about 2 or 3 sentences, and that was about it.
1: So who is tougher to make small talk with, Bobby or Charlie? They're both in the same
2: probably
1: level.
2: Bobby. Probably Bobby, because even Charlie, with the few words he would say, would seem not forced and sincere. It's just actually getting him to say.
1: Bobby just kind of had an edge to him where he was like just trying to figure out how you're trying to screw him all the time.
2: Yes, yes. Yeah. You always felt like.
1: And you're like, I'm not.
2: I'm not. I'm just, yeah, I'm you just, know, doing this.
1: I want to get to know you a little bit.
2: But yeah, right, so.
1: But like Jeff is.
2: But I do remember this about Charlie.
1: Yeah.
2: I mean, because as I mentioned, how tough it is to get to. And it was his first year.
1: Here
2: on the job. And we were coming back, me, him, Rocco, I think. And I was like, we're talking about just the journey it takes to get there. And I was sitting in the back of the SUV with him, and he's like, so we'd already been home by now if I was in Florida. And I was like, I said, oh, really? I said, let me guess. I got a private plane, and he puts up two fingers. And I'm like, well, you're not there anymore.
1: You're not there anymore, brother.
2: That was the first time I was like, yeah, no, we've got to go drive over and fly commercial from Providence and transfer. Yeah. We wasn't a direct flight. So you're driving to Providence. You're transferring flights.
1: That's revealing.
3: Yeah. We embraced Charlie a lot more than he embraced us, if that makes sense.
2: Mm-hmm. I agree with
3: that. He hated the basketball team getting all the spotlight.
2: And that was before he had coached a game. And he was already like, we'd have been home by now if I was in Florida. I'm like, oh, really?
1: What was funny is, so he left, right? And we get all these players that got drafted, mm-hmm. right? Because he had just taken the job at Texas. And I was in the press box at baseball. And we were either in the NCAA tournament or it was towards the end of the year. And it was because the draft had happened in May. So it was towards the end of the year. And anyway, so like we're up there and we're with Rocco. And Charlie called Rocco and was like, we need to get all these guys. We need to get them all outside the locker room, all 10 dudes, and like, you know, do like a profile. Hey, we had 10 players drafted. And he's like excited because, you know, Louisville had all these players drafted. And Rocco goes, what do you mean we? Like, we're at Texas. You're at Texas now. Like,
2: oh, wait. So this is when he was at.
1: Yeah, he called Rocco and was like, hey, you need to get all those guys lined up, you know, profiles outside the locker room and, like, celebrate this. This is a big deal. And Rocco's like, what are you talking about, coach? He's like, it's good to hear from you. You're at Texas.
2: No, that's funny. Like, I bet you would like this, huh?
1: Yeah. And Rocco came back. He was, like, so confused. He's like, What is he talking about?
2: Dude?
1: Of course we're going to celebrate this, but why do you care? Funny. You know, so kind of funny over
3: those guys could rally a locker room and teach form tackling, but I would not trust them with much more than something else.
1: But Jeff is one of these guys that can do small talk. Like, we've had small talk with Jeff over the years, talking about not football.
3: I mean, you were at Chex, drinking Big Red.
1: Big Red. Yeah.
2: All right, Big Red. Yeah. Thoughts on Big Red.
1: We're in, what was it, Charlotte 2 years ago, talking about how he used Southwest points to get to Charlotte.
3: I mean, that's
2: right,
3: awesome.
2: That's right. That was not awesome, though. He transferred.
1: Yeah, what are you doing?
2: Yeah.
1: You're Jeff Braun.
2: Get the American Airlines direct flight. No, it's way too expensive.
1: Or jump on one of the five, six private jets that are on their way here.
2: Well, I don't know. It's easy to say when it's not your jet.
1: So. Yeah, but you're Jeff Braun.
2: Yeah, I agree with you.
1: They will throw a dude overboard to get Jeff Braun on the plane.
2: Yeah, I would hope.
3: On the other side, can I get Musty? We've got
2: sure.
3: new additions to Louisville TBT.
2: Oh, we do?
3: We got a squad. This is going to be probably our best squad.
2: We have a squad if you know the current condition
3: if
2: of how
3: that's
2: what I'm
3: saying. They're younger guys who have had pro careers still going.
2: Are they going to have Gatorade practice? That's my question. That's what I'm worried about.
1: No, they're going to have all sport.
2: I'm worried about
3: what if they just drink Mr. and Miss Bourbon to practice?
2: I'm telling you, there's so much work that Lieberman did.
1: I know.
2: I'm not saying it's not being done. I just don't know
1: if it
2: is. There's
1: just somebody else doing it now.
2: You're just
1: not at practice. I don't know. You're just not at practice. You got to see it. This is like Freddie. You got to see it to believe it.
2: Damn right
1: I do. You can't just assume that Russ Smith is taking care of all this.
2: I know, man.
3: Let's keep Rummage as far away as we can from that bench.
1: What if he coaches for the team?
2: Yeah,
3: I'm out.
2: Don't stop.
3: I'm kidding.
1: He very well could be coaching on that team. I don't know who's coaching on that team.
3: I beat him off the court at Freedom Hall last year.
1: That's what you do to your friends. Your friends that are
2: right.
1: umpires,
2: there you go.
1: You heckle them. When they're coaching, you heckle them. That's what you do.
2: All right. We'll continue along here. 267-9680. Our number to get in. UPS Jobs text line 437-9680. And we'll have Soccer City tonight and Inside Churchill Downs tomorrow and the Reds tomorrow. That's what we got for a while. All right? Dig in. That's what we got for a while.
1: We're going to carry the Stephen Foster?
2: Probably not. I don't believe there's a broadcast of the Stephen Foster
1: We should
2: for
1: do
2: radio.
1: It. You should call it.
2: You should.
1: It's only going to be a 5-horse field. You could do that.
2: Is it really?
1: I think they've had some scratches, and in journalism, you ducked away because sovereignty's in the race.
3: It's a 5-horse field for that big of a purse.
1: It was a 7-horse field, and 2 horses scratched yesterday.
2: What's the I want to look at this.
1: Yeah,
2: for Stephen Foster.
1: It was a 7-horse field.
2: Did that really happen? Journalism, they want to go head-to-head, I thought.
1: No, journalism, they thought would go in to Stephen Foster.
2: Where is he going?
1: I think they're pointing towards another race. I don't know which one. But like,
2: White Abario, Sovereignty, Baeza.
1: Magnitude.
2: I can't bet it. I've been betting against Sovereignty for so long. It never pays off. I can't.
1: White Abario beat Sovereignty in the Oakland handicap like week or so before Derby.
2: Get a 5-horse field for a $2 million race.
1: Well, they got Matt. They have the bet four of the best dirt horses in the world in that race.
2: So nobody thinks they can crack.
1: Nobody
2: top
1: else
2: four.
1: Went.
2: Like, I'm not going to finish beat any of them.
1: No. I mean, even if you finish, what is it, second, third, to get paid. But
2: you get paid down to fourth. You get 5% for fourth. Typically, probably more in a race like, maybe deeper down in it. But yeah, it's typically like 5% for fourth. So,
1: but like when you, if you're okay, if
2: so you've got to beat one of them to get any money.
1: Exactly, and that's the problem. Like, there are four of the best dirt horses on the planet right there in Stephen Foster. One of the best races you'll ever see. Now, it's not a big field, but it's going to be
2: that's
1: star power.
2: That's a lineup.
1: Yeah.
2: Is it night racing or is it?
1: It's day racing. Day racing. Night racing was last week.
2: I just didn't know if they were keeping it up.
1: Just do it again.
2: Do another prom night.
1: Just do another. Yeah. Just for the Stephen Foster, just because we have all these horses.
2: All right, we'll continue along here. 267-9680 is our number to get in. UPS Jobs text line 437-9680. 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I mean, I've got treadmill, weights, flooring, sauna, massage chair. 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
1: That's your team.
2: That's a squad right there. So, if you're just starting out, I mean, I'd start with a treadmill, but talk to them, whatever you want to start out with. 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And when you get over there, tell me what's talking about. I'm right here on the Diener Show.
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0: Be part of the greatest week at Louisville Slugger Field as the Louisville Bats honor Muhammad Ali this Thursday evening. 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
4: It's great. Great song from Rocky III soundtrack.
5: That's exactly where I pulled it from.
4: Yep. Mm-hmm. Now, James Brown trying to take a little shot back at Eddie Murphy from his stand-up that when he did a great impersonation of him. And then you got Apollo Creed out there. Yeah, this is great. It's a great song, Living in America. So,
6: Living in America. I love that song. It's one of the great movie moments, I think, just seeing that.
4: He dies right after that.
6: I know, but it's awesome. It's Rocky IV, though, isn't it?
4: No, Apollo Creed.
6: He dies in Rocky IV.
4: Dies in. Okay, wait a minute. Now I'm mixing up my Rockies?
6: Yeah,
4: Rocky. No, that's when Mickey. Is that when. Okay, what am I getting? Because Drago. No, you're right. It's Rocky IV sounds.
5: Is that, yeah, Rocky. No? You look at me like you think I have a clue.
4: Okay, you're right. I was mixing those up. Rocky IV.
6: Rocky IV is when he went to Russia.
4: Yes, okay.
6: Rocky V is when he had the street paw with Tommy Gunn.
4: I don't even count that. That's just a. When you rank the Rockies, you don't even put five in there.
6: Well, so five's
4: stupid.
6: There, but
4: it's stupid.
6: He comes back and all his money's gone.
4: Yeah.
6: They have to go poor.
4: Yeah, because Mickey dies in Rocky III. Yeah,
6: right.
4: Okay.
6: Yeah. Paulie mismanages money in Rocky V.
4: Shocking.
5: Can't wait to hear Rocky Top on a Saturday night. Going to Louisville TBT, we announced yesterday.
4: Okay. All right.
5: Trey Lewis, Ray Spalding, and David Johnson, in addition to previously announced Russ.
4: So hang on. Say those again.
5: Trey. Okay. Trey Lewis.
4: Okay.
5: Ray Spalding, right. David Johnson.
4: Okay.
5: So two of the three have had a cup of coffee in the NBA, Spalding and Johnson. To go along with previously announced Russ Smith, Edgar Sosa, Malik Williams, Jalen Withers, Angel Nunez, and Jalen Johnson.
4: I mean, it's the names
6: are great.
4: Are really and good.
6: Yeah. Well, I'm thinking of
5: during the break,
6: recent players, guys that might be in form. Sounds like Withers and David Johnson are probably the youngest players on the team.
5: And I compiled during the break. All of them are actively playing pro ball except for Russ, I believe.
4: Yeah, Russ needs to not shoot as much this year.
6: Yeah, I don't know how much Russ plays.
5: Russ needs to be more of the
6: facilitator, arranger.
4: Right.
6: I mean, I love Russ Smith. He's one of my favorite players of all time. You got to acknowledge that David Johnson's probably in better form than you at this stage. Yeah. Jalen Withers just got done playing. So you have to imagine he's probably and I don't know what where's Jalen Johnson been playing?
5: He is in the Philippines.
6: He's playing in the Philippines.
5: Angel Nunez in Poland. Jalen Withers in the Netherlands, Malik Williams in Puerto Rico,
6: okay.
5: Edgar Sosa in Lebanon. I didn't know he was back playing.
6: He just retired from professional basketball.
5: David Johnson's in Australia, Ray Spalding's bouncing around the G League, and Trey Lewis is in Montenegro.
6: Okay.
5: We're all over the globe here with our players.
6: I don't know if I know where Montenegro is on the map. I think it's in the Baltics. I think it's south of Croatia and Bosnia Herzegovina.
5: I'll take your word for it.
6: Okay. I want to find out. All right, so Montenegro. So I want to see.
5: Do they have a soccer team? Are they in the tournament?
6: Mm-hmm. They're not in the World Cup, but they probably do have. So it actually looks like a beautiful place. It's west of Serbia, north of Albania, and south of Bosnia. Herzegovina.
5: Well, there's your Mediterranean region geography
4: that?
5: For
4: there
5: the
4: you
5: day.
4: Go. How about that? Yeah. Who else need? What else do you need? People give you other things. We give you geography.
6: Listen, think the Adriatic Sea is one of the most underrated parts of the globe. Nobody talks about the Adriatic Sea. Everybody talks about the Mediterranean and all these other places, mm-hmm. but the Adriatic. Okay. Croatia, Slovenia, Bosnia-Herzegovina.

0: Herzegovina, Montenegro, Albania. Beautiful places.
1: You heard the man.
2: Wow.
1: You heard the man.
0: Beautiful.
2: You ever been on the Alabama Plains? One of the more beautiful places I've
0: ever been.
2: I've been
0: on the Alabama Plains.
2: Mm-hmm. Yeah, there you go.
0: Yeah, I've been there.
2: All right, so we got 9 players. I can't imagine they'll take more than 2 or 3 more. I imagine they're going to round up the roster about there.
1: I think you need maybe a couple more, I guess. I don't know.
2: I mean, you got Ray Spalding, you got Malik Williams, Weathers, Jalen Johnson. That's
0: probably
2: 4.
0: Probably good on bigs.
2: And then you got Lewis, David Johnson, Russ, Sosa as the guards, Nunez as the 3. A couple of those can play hybrid.
0: Do you have a really good 3?
2: Here's where Ryan McMahon or Rain Smith would be the
0: Rain would be the
2: two
0: one.
2: Guys yeah. that yeah. would be like, all right, can they
1: you
2: still?
1: Gotta have shooters, man. I mean, you got.
2: Yeah, you're right. McMahon will probably be out of shape because he's probably.
0: I mean, that's been a while for him. Yeah.
1: I don't know. When I saw McMahon, I think at TBD last year, he had worked out some like 570 consecutive days or something.
2: Okay, never mind.
1: Well, yeah, like he had it on his notes.
2: I believe those words.
1: Yeah, he had it on his notes of how many consecutive days he'd worked out. So you would, it wouldn't be for. Now, I don't know how much basketball he's got going on there.
2: Dick Vitale might let an NBA exec know that McMahon's still
1: I don't know if he's been shooting, but as of last summer, he had worked out like 2 years straight or something. So he was really fit.
2: Pretty cool story. I didn't know if you knew this, but when Ryan McMahon was at Cardinal Mooney, Dick Vitale turned Rick Pitino on to him.
1: Yeah,
0: I had no idea.
2: And then Stephon LaForce, his whole family was that besides him.
1: Huh.
2: We had about 6 homecoming kings that played basketball at Louisville.
0: We did. Mm-hmm. Wow, that's amazing. Thank you for informing me of all of that, Creighton.
2: Yeah. Just thought you might want to know. Hey, Blank, can you give us a goal call? A World Cup goal call?
1: Do you have the confidence for it? I don't know.
0: I don't. Well,
2: the Americans play tonight. Pulisic might play.
0: If I do this for 30 seconds, are people going to change the radio station? Because it's like...
2: Yeah, it's you and not
0: you know Andy. What I mean?
1: I believe the zaniness to let Andy do that. Do you want to do it?
2: I don't mind doing it,
0: but I just don't think it's good radio. I think it's fine when Andy did it, but I would all
1: I'd
0: do
1: have
0: it.
1: To get psyched up for this one. I'd have to get psyched
2: get
1: up.
2: A little loose. Come on, Blank.
0: I mean, I could do it.
2: Pulisic rips from just inside the box, finds the back of the net. Goal! Goal! USA! Goal!
1: I'm not going to go.
2: And off the foot of the captain, the Americans take a 2-1 lead.
1: I do love the, and I put that in the thread at some point last week, of the difference between like the American announcers and the Spanish ones, where it's like it's far less words, put it that way, of the U.S. announcers than, you know, they're describing like every step. Let me see if I can find that in there. But it's like the same goal. One in Spanish, one in English, and it's just the differences.
0: Yeah, so, like, who does the long goals? Are those more, like, the Spanish-speaking broadcasters?
2: Yeah, those are more foreign calls.
0: Are they more, like, European?
2: Yeah. Because you're right. I want to turn it off when they start doing that.
0: Yeah, when they do it, I don't mind trying to do it, but, like, I just don't think I don't think our listeners want that.
2: No, they probably don't.
0: So
1: I'm sending this to your email, Creighton, so... The visual of this was funny because the guy, when he's doing the American lip sync, acts like he's reading a book and just takes a brief break to say a few words.
0: Really?
1: And then you've got the Spanish. So it should be in your email unless I emailed the wrong email, which I've done more than once, I think.
0: Man, I'm looking into this Montenegro. It looks pretty cool.
1: Oh, boy. Here he goes. Another fake trip.
0: Another fake trip. No, it looks nice. I like it.
1: Did it make your email? Okay, so this is the American.
3: 2-1 Bolivia. And it always had to be him.
4: A 12 pasos, Miguelito, señoras y señores. Y como la señora que ven en pantalla, esta gente en Bolivia que está orando. Se viene, atención, Miguelito.
0: Yes.
2: That's one of those. He could be saying 30 cuss words.
0: Yeah,
2: and we could have just played every cuss word in Spanish.
1: That's the same play.
0: That's amazing.
1: It's just a free kick, a penalty kick, I think is what it was.
0: I love that the Spanish announcer kind of melted. He like melted before he went into goal. If you go back,
1: he kind of melts.
0: Like he's he's in a volcano, and then he comes out of it and emerges with goal, and then a bunch of yeses.
1: And the visual, this guy did a great impersonation of like the guy You know, he just looks up from his book, The American Guy.
0: Oh, yeah,
1: to make the call.
0: Goal. Yeah, it's a goal.

0: And then the any of the other guys just like
1: so intense, just every single word and describe it. So yeah.
0: I like the Spanish way better. Yeah, it's way better. It's like, you know, yeah, let's see, you have to work so hard to get a goal in the World Cup that you need to celebrate it. Yes. yes.
1: That's great.
2: You know what really makes me upset is Paul Rogers doesn't like his own call of the Alderman pick six.
0: No, that's the way it's going. That's real. That's real.
2: But no, I'm saying like Paul, he's like.
1: He just didn't like, because I don't think he identified him right away, right?
0: Nobody did.
1: Nobody
0: did.
1: Like, what the hell is that?
0: No. I remember I was with Rummage. We were outside on the photo deck.
1: Yeah.
0: And he goes, "Who is it?" And I said, "Who cares? He's gone."
1: Yeah, right. Right.
0: Because neither one of us knew. I don't know. It took me a while to figure out who 24 was,
1: mm-hmm.
0: you know, on our team. Because he had never, I don't think he'd played a snap. He was not on my radar at all. Yeah. And we had just lost Monty Montgomery.
1: You know, injury. You have something else there you're looking at?
2: Oh, no. Oh, okay. That game was wild.
1: Yeah.
2: With Dylan awesome, Gabriel. Man. I mean, I thought early on, I'm like, oh, crap, here we go. Brian Brown defense. They're going to torch us again.
0: Yeah. Made a play, baby. Sometimes you just need a play. Sometimes you need a miracle. And this year's team... You know, if you like, it'd probably be the same thing. If you look at like the Jeff Brom era, we've played a ton of really close games. Like, do you fumble here? Do you get that fumble? Do you make that sack? Do you know, TJ Capers made that play that really erased an Isaac Brown fumble.
1: Mm-hmm.
0: You know, like, and so if you make a mistake, can you erase that mistake? So a lot of that is this is that level of football, like execution at the highest level and not making that mistake. And we made a mistake right there. We made a mistake. And then we erased it.
2: You know, there's a storyline for this opening game that we'll hit on later in the summer.
1: Okay.
2: Jeff Brom's offense versus Brian Brown's defense. Brian Brown's a DC at Ole Miss.
1: Oh, okay.
2: It's going to be a fun storyline leading up to the game for those weeks.
1: I didn't realize that.
0: I'm curious how Ole Miss is. I mean, they have a lot back.
1: They got their quarterback back. They won 13 games last year.
0: They got a great running back. But it's Pete Golding. It's not Lane Kiffin.
1: Well, Golding also coached some wins in the playoffs, right?
0: He did.
1: I mean.
0: But this is a whole new construction and things like that. I'm just really kind of curious. You know, like, we had a lot back in 07. And we have the Cardinal Sports Report out here from 07 with Steve Kragthorpe on it.
1: That team
0: was absolutely freaking loaded.
1: Yeah.
0: And it was a coaching change. And they went from an Orange Bowl team to a 6-win team, missed a bowl game.
2: 12-1 to 6-6 with 18 returners.
0: Yeah.
1: Okay, here's Ole Miss in the future odds. They are, let me see what place they would be. 1, 2, 3, 4, 5, 6, 7, 8, 10, 11, 12. They are 12th in, to win the national championship plus 3,000.
0: What were we in 06 or 07 when we had Brom back?
2: We were preseason top 10, weren't we?
0: Top 10.
2: On the cover of the ESPN, the magazine.
0: Had 18 to 21 starters.
2: Brom, Uridia, and Douglas on the cover there.
1: What was IU to win it last year? To make the playoff the year?
2: That's the one to make the playoff 2 years ago.
1: Yeah, that would have been the one.
0: I had a Cignetti note. We'll get to that tomorrow because that's really good summer.
1: And we know you won't let us not do that.
0: I'll put it back in the top of the thread. We didn't talk about earthquakes.
1: Yeah, a lot of that going around.
0: We didn't talk about Sean McVay. We didn't talk about... Mark Weinberg's, hysterics on the weather that he's adding again.
1: So we got. We
0: had a lot of ground to cover.
1: It's
0: going to
1: be a big week for him next week.
0: That's going to be a big,
1: big
0: time. Yeah. Scaring everybody. Yeah.
3: What are we doing this summer?
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That's his game. They don't get back. He was looking at his steal. Here's the steal. 3-on-1. Alley-oop. Oh, my goodness.

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1: Welcome back. Welcome back to Middays with Marcus Maben. 8150, 93.9 is the number. 93.9 is the station. I just feel like we got an action-packed full plate of good time sports conversation. Let's get it rolling. Steve Rummage in the building. Nikki V in the booth.
2: We're here, man. It's listen, it's a beautiful day. I have no complaints whatsoever. Let's get it rolling, man. It's a Thursday. We've got good news for Louisville, you know, coming through, which is never a bad thing, and we're ready to go.
1: Yesterday, you sent me a TBT plug. Did we ever say that on the show?
2: We really didn't get to talk about it. I was wanting. Listen, there's a couple subjects. Of course, we'll have our guy Will Hanke join us here in just a bit. There's a couple subjects I want to get with him and you because we haven't really got to talk about it. The five years for, you know, 5 for 5. I kind of want to. He's a current player, so I want to get his thoughts on that too. And some other things, of course, the draft last night, we need to clean up how, you know, all that and everything that happened. We got plenty of stuff to really get rolling, man. So it's going to be fun. So yeah, we'll talk about all that, but I do want to talk about this TBT, man. Go ahead. Nick in the booth.
1: Nikki V in the booth.
3: They want the boot.
4: Hey, guys. What's up? Everybody having a good day? Nice little Thursday? How about that Ryan Conwell last night?
1: Tell me something interesting.
2: Also, by the way, Will just text me, and we have a very special guest that is joining, that is additional special guest that is joining Will today. You've seen him on the court. You have seen him on the sidelines. So
1: we are open to guests.
2: I will say, yeah. So, and if you got any criticisms of Coach Kelsey, I would keep them to yourself today. So we'll have some fun. And I've got a special guest with me right now. By the way, pumped. He's ready to get to Florida. His mom's just got to pick what city we're going to.
1: That's a good problem to have.
2: Yep. And he is here.
1: Is he going to make any? Is he going to be any influence on the decision?
2: He is going to be. He really wants a churro from Sunshine Churros at Disney Springs. He is really pushing for that. So it's looking like we might do a little Disney Springs, a little, you know, maybe a Magic Kingdom day, and then shoot.

0: down to Hollywood Beach. So we're kind of, yes, he has influenced that decision quite, but it is my guy Xavier, man. What's going on?
1: Hi, Marcus.
2: Hi, Xavier!
0: My guy. In the building, man. So, yeah, he is, we're having some
2: okay,
0: fun.
2: Okay, where do you want to start?
0: Man, I mean, listen, I'll say this. I think this TBT roster might be the best we've had. I want to get your opinion on that now, because I'm saying it, and I'm okay if you're like, hold up, Steve.
2: Say it out loud. Say the roster out loud.
0: Okay. There is Edgar Sosa, Russ Smith. Okay. Jalen Withers. Jalen Johnson. Angel Nunez. Trey Lewis. Ray Spalding. And David Johnson. That's who we got right now. Oh, and Malik Williams. I guess, you know, should probably remember that. Oh, and Malik Williams.
2: The best roster yet? Absolutely.
0: Okay.
2: Okay. Is it a championship roster?
0: I mean, it's not really shade to any of the other rosters. I mean, we've had some really talented rosters, but these are some guys, because let me explain myself too. I'm not saying these guys one for one. I mean, is there anybody that's better than Trez? I don't know that. You know what I'm saying? But these are dudes.
2: Yeah, like if we're going to factor in health, we also got to factor in age.
0: Yeah, absolutely.
2: And personalities.
0: 100%. Well, personalities, listen, that's a big part. I mean, I'm just saying just from, you know, being involved and knowing how they work and seeing other teams, and man, you personality matters big time.
2: Doesn't it matter so much? Doesn't it matter so much, Steve?
0: Oh, it's huge. It's huge. So I think for me, though, when you get these dudes that are playing right now. I mean, did you see the video I posted of Jalen Withers the other day?
2: Mm-hmm.
0: I mean, like, that was a month ago. You know, that wasn't like, oh, here's his highlights from 4 years ago. Like,
2: right.
0: That was a month ago he did that.
2: He's healthy.
0: He's super healthy.
2: He's healthy.
0: You know, Malik Williams is, and I'm telling you, even Malik moving last year, and Malik didn't get to play a ton last year because Malik, for people that don't know, man, shout out to Malik Williams last year, because that dude, he played in summer league, and literally we picked him up from the airport the day of the first game. He rushed over from the airport. He made it to walkthrough. He was like, okay, this is what we're doing. This is what we're doing. Boom, boom, boom. You know, and I mean, you're talking with guys like Earl and Trez, and, you know, okay, everybody's kind of like, hey, all right, this is what you need to do. I mean, and I do love it, though, because these are pros, man. I mean, you can just run through a series like, hey, this is what we want to do. Boom, you here. We're going to set this. We're going to do this. We're going to come back. And then you got three options here. Okay, boom. And they're like, all right, let's do it.
2: Yeah.
0: You know what I'm saying? Yeah. They run through it. Yeah, they run through it. So, it's for me, man, it was having that and him coming back and doing that and watching him play, man, you could tell he was a little bit different, right? Mm-hmm. He was a little bit different. Like it was, and again, he's coming out of the NBA Summer League.
2: Right.
0: Like it's crazy, right? So
2: yeah, like a sharpness level.
0: Yeah, the sharpness level, it's crazy.
2: And the physical, like the physical conditioning.
0: Yeah, absolutely. Just nuts, man. So I just you have, and again, that was one dude the year before, Marcus, when Reese had the squad. Somebody let Will and our guy in over there. That would be fantastic. Somebody. And I'll just go ahead and say we need a couple headphones. Does anybody have some headphones? Or can find some headphones?
2: How about we do this? How about we take a quick early commercial break? so we can transition into this a little better.
0: No, that's and fine.
2: I want to get the YouTube up and running. So let's take a quick commercial break. Here in Ninth or Dineville.
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0: 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Steve, you want to quarterback this thing?
1: Well, yeah, I mean, I can. I will, absolutely. Here's the thing. So we're searching for another pair of headphones, right? So we're going to get another pair.
0: Didn't we have this conversation?
1: We did. We had this conversation. However, I forget. Will forgets. I feel like we could have more headphones here in the radio studio. That's just me.
2: And we have an extra special guest.
1: That's what I'm saying.
2: We're one pair short.
1: And we're one pair short here, which is we're gonna get to, because I want Marcus, I want you to be able to talk to him and stuff as well. But it's gonna be because it's gonna be pretty good conversation. So, but I got Will Hanke in studio, and then. Look, you've already met Xavier. He's in the studio today.
2: He knows exactly what time we should be out of here.
1: Bro, he don't play.
2: Yeah, 11:50. Bring the commercial.
1: Like, yeah,
0: he knows the play out.
1: Yeah,
0: time.
1: Yeah.
0: So, listen, it's a superpower. After doing a little bit of radio, like, the clock is almost like I really could tell you to the minute of the day throughout a regular day, just getting used to dancing around the time.
1: Oh, without question. So with Xavier, though, a little bit older. Today on the show with us, he's just gonna ride with us, man. This is our crew today. We got a 4-man crew, and he's not a coach yet, so we can't call him coach because he might be in the NBA. But
2: he goes by a lot of names.
1: He goes by a lot of names, but I'm gonna start with Johnny Kelsey.
2: Johnny Ballgame Kelsey.
1: Welcome to the show, Coach Kelsey.
0: Welcome.
1: Yeah, in the building.

0: with us today, and he's going to talk a little ball with us. He's going to and get a rolling, man. Johnny, tell us what you're doing, man. Get on up close to that mic, man. Let us know. What's the summer been like? How's everything been going?
1: Summer's been good. Mm-hmm. Just going consistent, stacking days.
0: Yeah? How about that?
1: Players are getting close.
0: Yeah.
1: Growing the culture, which I think Will's really good at. My dad talked about that in his press conference. Will's a culture guy.
0: He is, isn't he?
1: Brings players together from all different parts of the country, different states, and, you know, brings them together. So
2: now it looks like I've got dirt on the whole Kelce family.
0: everybody's like, but man, they really like Will Hagen, dude.
3: Yeah, we were wondering before. Now we're certain.
2: who's your favorite guy on the team so far that you? Because Johnny, like, PK says Johnny's like our little brother. That's what he's been saying. Because Johnny's been younger in the past.
0: Sure.
2: Johnny's like our dude. Like we cool with Johnny in the hotels. Like Johnny's our guy. Who's your favorite team new guy? Who's your favorite new guy on the team? That you just like hanging out with him.
1: New guy. Well, it's hard.
0: He's like, it's tough, man. He's like, they're all just okay. Yeah.
3: he's obviously well schooled.
0: Yeah.
1: Isaac Ellis have been going fishing usually on Fridays.
0: I felt like y'all would hit it off. That doesn't surprise me. Yeah.
1: Because he's kind of had a little brother at home, had to come here.
0: Okay.
1: So leave his family. So.
0: Yeah. So you kind of just.
1: I guess I'm taking his replacement.
0: Look at you, man.
1: And also like hanging around Carter Knox, super chill.
0: Okay.
1: Just a great guy to be around.
0: Yeah.
1: It's funny.
0: Right. Like he's, you know, and you know, his brother's in the NBA, so you know, it's cool. Good guy to hang around.
2: We were messing with him the other night on draft night because of his brother's, Kevin Knox's draft night suit. He had like Fortnite patched on the inside of his suit.
0: That's right, dude. Yeah, that's right. By the way, watch your mouth because you're in the presence of a Fortnite legend. Okay. Yeah. Well, you know how people say, oh yeah, Fortnite's free. I bet we have, we're probably $5,000 deep into Fortnite. I guarantee it.
2: But the skins help you win.
0: How many? Like 300 and some.
3: They are necessary.
0: Yeah, it's crazy. Yeah, necessary. So we, but no. So we're gonna have Johnny in here with us, man. We'll get into some conversation and stuff. But I do, man, look, he's in here. He knows ball. Like, I'm going to get his opinion on some for real, you know, because he's heading to Rock Hill, South Carolina this weekend, man, for the 3SSB. How about that, man?
1: Mm.
0: Yeah. Got some get some work in and all that stuff. So I was going to be blown away if he was like, yeah, I got a UIBL. I was going to say, I swear, dude, sellouts, bro. Just freaking, there is no loyalty, is there? There's no loyalty.
2: Getting in on him early. You
0: know? Right.
2: First middle schooler signed to an Adidas.
0: And look, good. That's the way it should be. That's the way it should
1: shout
0: be.
1: Shout out Adidas. Know I'm here.
2: They listen to
3: He's already, things. Yeah, he's already getting ready.
0: I love it, man.
3: Well, let me ask you this, okay? Yeah. Just getting into it. 36, high, low, just right. Ryan Conwell.
0: What do we got? 30? All right. Johnny, give us yours, and then we'll get to we'll let Will answer that. But what you think, man?
1: My opinion is, I mean, I think it was just right, a perfect fit for him. Miami, they needed a shooter with Giannis and Bam, in my opinion.
0: No, he's gonna get clocked. Yeah, like legit. That's clocked. A great when OKC picked him, I was like, oh yeah, you know OKC. But then he got traded, and when it was Miami, I'm like, that's actually a better spot.
1: They don't have anyone right now in his position and what he's doing.
0: Right. I mean, that's like, he'll get serious run. Yeah, go ahead.
3: What I was wondering is where would he fit? Like what kind of situation leading up to the draft? And then when it's funny, I had that same thought. Like when he said Miami, I was like, wow, like that sounds perfect.
0: Yeah.
3: Right.
0: Especially barring the trade.
3: Yeah, if you're going to get a shot, you are going to get a real look to affect the team.
0: Well, yeah, and I mean, it just you couldn't ask for a better roster for a guy like him, too, because, I mean, when you talk about just how Bam plays and you know, how he kind of – the way the floor will be spaced with the Heat will be excellent for him, because Ryan can tap in the NBA. He can tap a little more into, there's not going to be as much pressure to, like he had this year where he had to go get buckets. He
1: had to change his position. Oh, so
0: no, 100%.
1: And now he's going to be true position shooting guard.
0: Right, and he can shoot, and that's the thing. Like, he can actually focus that.
3: So you're putting Giannis at the point forward spot.
0: Yeah, I mean, Giannis is just, he's a unicorn, man. I mean, you know, to me, a guy like Giannis, man, you're going to say, okay, what's the rest of the roster build? And then you're going to say, okay, do I need him as that point forward? Do I need him to handle it a little more? Do I need him to post? Like, there's a reason he's Giannis.
3: I'm right.
2: I love the fit for RC. Like, last year I watched the Heat a little bit.
0: Yeah.
2: They weren't, like, their offense that they ran is just this unique, like, five out motion offense.
0: Yeah.
2: There's a science to how they move without the ball. They make really quick decisions. Like, on the catch, it's either a shot or you attack a closeout. Yep. And Ryan playing in that type of spacing where it's a five out,
0: he's going
2: to get a lot of rhythm shots off. Mm-hmm. I mean, he shot 9.5 threes a game last year. Like, that's a guy that can get him up, and that's what he needs to do for
0: and
2: them
0: as
2: that shooter.
0: You didn't feel like
2: shooter.
0: He was gunning. Mm-mm. That's You're the right. beauty of it, man. You didn't like, feel like he was
2: within
0: gunning.
2: Within the flow of the game, he's able to get shots up. I think he is really good at attacking closeouts. He's a strong physical driver. He can get to the paint. I just think that fit and, like, the Heat's offense. And, like, you're a 37th overall pick, like, sometimes those are kind of on the line of a two-way guy, of a whatever. But if a team's trading for you and you see the fit, how he fits, like, you're just so confident that, man, he's going to come in and he's going to get minutes.
0: I was just about to say, Will, they are going to, with where he was picked, there's going to be enough money investment there that he's going to, because, you know, we've talked to my guy Russ Smith, man, he come in here, and it was heartbreaking to hear him, dude, because he was like, when you're in the G League and where he was at, it was just, he was like, you know, essentially, I'm better than four guys ahead of me, mm-hmm. but their contracts are better than mine. Mm-hmm. They're going to play, not me. You know what I mean? And he's like, that's
3: Jeff,
0: just.
3: You know, it's funny, Jeff Teague always says that, you know, when he was up for his contract, they were just like, we just can't pay you that. You can't be our highest guy pay guy on the team.
0: Yeah, right. And
3: he's like, why not?
0: Why not?
3: The best person on the team right now.
0: But where Conwell was picked, I think, and then the trade up, mm-hmm. which you want to know what's kind of crazy about that, they got that trade. They got that pick from the Terry Rozier thing.
2: Oh, really?
0: Because Charlotte had to essentially make it right with so many picks, because when they traded him, and of course he got into the trouble he got in and stuff. So yeah, it was like, man. So yeah, they get him there, but he'll play because they're going to invest into him. Yeah. So
3: I don't want to.
0: By the way, we got to say too, Hadley got picked up by the Heat as well. Mm-hmm. So yeah, that's another one.
3: I did see that.
0: Yeah. That's
3: Listen,
0: another one.
3: I don't want to, like, I just want to take a second to make sure we understand this one too. Mm-hmm. We got Ryan Conwell, and as a fan base, you know, when you kind of just like do the basketball profile of a player, you say, okay, you look at his schools, you say Xavier, you say, you know, South Florida, you know, the schools he went to.
0: Indiana State.
3: Yeah, and you looked at him as just a really good basketball player, you know, a mm-hmm. winner. It's, you know, but, I mean, like I said, you know, his Big East resume from his Xavier year, just like I said, we saw him as a really good player. But if you take our early, like, pro, like, to us, it was kind of like his final stop, right?
0: Yep.
3: So, Coach Kelsey has to get credit for taking a guy, not taking a guy, because everybody wants this guy, but taking his career path and putting on the final touches to actually get him drafted.
0: No, I said this to somebody yesterday, Marcus. I think Coach Kelsey could actually get
3: more credit
0: for Ryan and what he did with Ryan than anything. And I don't want to take it away because there's still something to when you get a star like that and you get them to the league. Because Michael come into the season as a big time. There's some guys come in that way and they don't leave that way. You know what I'm saying? He still left and ended up being a top 10 pick, which is commendable. But Ryan came into the season, and I'm not sure you would have said
3: he wasn't going to the
0: league. Not especially not fringe first round, early second round, guaranteed contract guy.
3: 36. He was 36, not 37, right? 36.
0: Like 36. Yeah, I think so.
3: Okay, but yeah, when he came here again. And this is just me as a player, yeah. me as a fan. I'm just like, listen, he's going to be awesome for us. He is going to win games. He's a winner. He's strong.
0: You can be a great college player and not an NBA guy. Yeah.
3: Right. Good teammate. You know, you checked all those boxes, but you're just like, he's 6'5". You know, shooter, you know.
2: That's generous.
0: Right. For sure.
2: I credit it a lot. To just the system, to PK system. Mm-hmm. Like when we recruit guys, we pitch our system and just talk about how similar it is to the way the NBA is trending and how they value like spacing and 3-point shooting on offense, but also a guy who can get to the rim, put pressure on the rim, generate fouls. And RC, like those are his strengths offensively. Mm-hmm. Like ignore the mid-range game. He can really get to the rim and he can really shoot it.
0: Yeah.
2: And so like him coming in and playing in a system where scouts get to see him fulfill the role that he would fulfill in college. You don't have to imagine, can he play this role when in college he's playing a totally 100%. Different role. He could come in a system that looks, honestly, pretty similar to how the Heat play. We use a lot more ball screens in the Heat, but regardless, he got up 10 threes a game. Like, the Heat can see that, and they're like, that is the type. You know, to be a shooter in the NBA, if you're a player like Ryan, you have to shoot a lot. For your skill of 3-point shooting effective to cover up for, you know, the defense or whatever. And he can get up a lot of threes, and that is the freedom that PK gave him to go be the player that he is.
0: And I'm always so weird about that freedom word too. You know, Marcus, me and you talk about that all the time. That we say, you know, sometimes we're like,
3: it's a double-edged sword.
0: Too much freedom when if you move them in this and this. But it's like,
3: and it depends on the confidence level of the player. Like
0: 100%. And it's the trust you have in the coach, too. And it is, and that's where I think we're learning, too, as, you know, take coaching hat off, take everything off, and I'm just purely fan of the University of Louisville. That's a trust I'm gaining in him as well, is when he says, well, hey, this guy, you know, we give our guys freedom in this. I don't cringe. I say, okay, all right, I've seen that before. I've watched that develop a player, you know, and
2: I want to ask Johnny, because he's a shooter too, like seriously.
0: Oh, I've watched him shoot. Yeah, absolutely.
2: When he gets to high school, when he gets to college, he shoots it a lot and he shoots it well. I want it like Johnny, mm-hmm. as a shooter, do you think you shoot it a lot better when you know you just have like kind of that green light from the coach where like any shot you shoot, he's going to be okay with? Do you think not having to think about that makes, you know, you're able to shoot it better? Because that's kind of, I think, what PK did with Ryan.
0: Sure.
1: I definitely do, having the trust. Is definitely a big key to being a great shooter, but great shooters is what they do is they don't care what people think. I mean, if it's the coach, if it's the coach, well.
0: To an extent, though, but there's still some great shooters that will go.
3: We're raising a monster over here, y'all.
0: Listen, Donnie, there's a story around here that we talk about often where, look, and don't let your dad hear this. I never told you this story if he hears this, but Terry Rozier gets a rebound against Georgia Tech. And Rick Pitino is looking at him, and he's like, time out. And the guy on Terry knew he could get to the basket, and he just looks. Rick Pitino just looks him right off, goes straight to the basket, gets the bucket. We end up winning the game. Now, after the game, you know, of course, Coach Pitino was like, hey, it's all good. Hey, you need a guy that can do that. You know, if he misses it, I'm going to rip his face off. But, you know, sometimes you do need a guy that's just like, Coach, I got it, you know. Yeah. Like, yeah, but you're right. I agree.
2: I'm gonna keep shooting the ball. It's what I.
0: It's what I do, man. Yeah.
2: Sorry, Marcus. I know I keep interrupting.
0: No, it's good. It's perfect.
3: One more. Yeah, if I was in the studio, we wouldn't have had this problem.
0: All right, thanks. So, it's good to have you.
3: So, One more thing. I'll tell you, though. It wasn't the shooting. It wasn't the ball handling. It was about two games in a row where this is

0: when I first thought he might mess around and get in the league. And you know what they were, Steve?
1: What's that?
0: Watching him get around a couple of those screens. You know, like getting over defensively, getting over a couple of screens and getting back in front of his guy.
1: No, 100%. Especially if you're going to hedge. If you're going to hedge, like,
0: it's so hard to do.
1: You know, like we tell, so I'll take my time. I like to do this mostly when Will's in here to plug male high school practices. when we do, when we hedge, you know, it's something in the drill that it's like, I mean, that's the main point. Like, everybody thinks sometimes, you know, the hedge is what it is. And it's like, no, man, the guard's got to get over that. Yeah. Because if he doesn't, I mean, I told the guards, of course, I always shade big man a little bit, but I told the guards, I'm like, look, man, you don't get over that and you leave a big man on the island. About the second time, you're going to get punched in the mouth, you know, when we get to the locker room, because you're leaving me on an island if you don't get over that. Now I'm, and you know who looks bad there to the average fan? You're like, well, the big screwed that up. And it's like, no.
0: Yeah, no,
1: listen, you got to get that, over that.
0: That extra, like, getting over, and it's not just to get over, it's that extra, you know, get your hand in there underneath the hip. And it's just that extra hard slide step to get all the way back in front of your guy. You know, it's that you talk about a leg burning move. You know, if you're out there and the guards are so good that they know how to work these screens. If you can get over, stay in your defensive position, get that extra slide step and then push them back out.
1: Mm-hmm.
0: And I love it, too, because when Louisville fans see it, I like when the bench sees it, you know, because the bench has that energy, and then the fans, you know, they know that was a leg burning, you know, physical move. Yeah, he did that a couple times, man. And I was thinking, if there's a pro scout in there that just likes him, they'll say, okay, I can bring this to Pat Riley now. I can bring this to, you know, Eric Spoelstra. I can say, hey, guys aren't going around him. He can stay in front of anybody.
1: Yeah, well, I mean, and Eric Spoelstra even said that. The little clip come out today, and he said, you know, he got a call from Coach Kelsey, and he's like, just kind of eased the last little bit. He's like, your workout solidified it. And then he's like, you know, I got a call from Coach Kelsey, kind of like just ease my mind on a lot of that, anything extra. You know what I'm saying? And that
0: so,
1: was,
0: Will, how much will Coach Kelsey let somebody fudge on their height?
2: On their height?
1: On their height?
0: Yeah, because
2: that's all Eli for.
1: Marcus is still mad at Coach Crum because Coach Crum didn't give him, like, Coach Crum put their real deal heights. Like, they didn't get.
2: Barefoot?
0: We talked about to the 5'8", you know?
2: Uh-huh. Nobody does barefoot heights anymore. Can't do that.
1: Yeah, he was hurt.
2: That's why when the NBA combine numbers come out, everybody's shorter.
1: Yeah,
2: because they do that barefoot.
1: Oh, when I got here for football at Louisville, I backed my. They were like, "Here's what we're going to do. They said back your feet up, your heels to the thing." And I'm like, "Well, I'm already too short. Like now, I'm really going to be too short." You know, they're like, "Oh, you're 6'1". I'm like, "I was praying to God for 6'3 and a half." Yeah. You know, like it's crazy.
0: Listen, but here's the thing, Steve. I will say, it all paid off to be in that combine when I went out west. When I started seeing everybody around me shrink, I was like, yes.
1: I know, right?
0: Everybody on the list is 6'5".
1: And then you were legit.
0: Yeah. I'm like, but I still was kind of mad. I'm like, he's shorter than me. He's 6'5". He's listed as 6'5". But I'm like, okay, so Tom Izzo used to let his guys fudge too.
1: Oh, I imagine.
0: Yeah. I didn't like
1: that. By the way, a couple little news. Isaac McNeely got one of those Exhibit 10 contracts with
3: Atlanta.
1: Yeah.
0: Okay.
1: So
0: did that just come out?
1: Mm-hmm. Just now. Yep. Just
0: okay,
1: now.
0: Okay. Yeah.
1: So,
0: I didn't come across.
1: Yeah. Yeah. Anything. No. I mean, that just happened. Other bit of news.
2: A lot of the good things we would say about Isaac in regards to like what he can bring to an NBA team are exactly what we just said about Ryan.
1: Yeah.
2: Like gravity on the perimeter, spacing, 3-point shooting, sound positional defender, like not a net negative on defense, and shoots threes, spaces the court. But because I'm excited about the other news too.
1: No. What is it?
2: Javon.
1: With the Heat. Yes, man. Yeah, I'm pumped for that.
2: Javon seems like a Pat Riley guy through and through.
1: He he has been one that I have wondered this whole time, because I'm like, I think he can make a roster. Like, you know, like, mm-hmm. even if it's in a two-way capacity, like, I think he can get in. You
2: he's
1: know, like
2: a great utility piece who impacts the game in so many ways. Like he, and you, when you start off as a guy like on a E10 contract or a two-way contract, usually they're thinking like, who are the guys that can win me game 56 of the regular season?
1: 100%, man.
2: And like Javon is a proven winner. Mm-hmm. He played, you know, 4 years in college and just rebounding. Yeah. He can guard multiple positions.
1: Sure, man.
2: He can drive it. He can
1: on
2: shoot
1: a Tuesday
2: it.
1: Night mm-hmm. in February against Indiana.
2: Yeah, exactly. When you can't even watch the game, I know. NBA League Pass.
1: Right,
2: and,
1: right.
2: But like you need those kind of guys.
1: 100%, man.
2: And then he can
0: Here's what's gonna happen with Javon too. Best case scenario, he'll come back here after working out, and you'll say, man, his handles have tightened up.
1: Mm-hmm.
0: You know, his ball handling has tightened up. Then you'll get to see the best version of him. Well, I'm going to throw you on, I'm going to put you on the spot here, and Johnny can help you out. Okay, so we know.
1: Okay.
0: Yesterday, I don't know if you know, yesterday we had on the next chapter. Kind of the street ball team. Are you familiar with them?
2: I'm not.
1: Okay, so it was. Have you saw the highlights going around over at Shawnee Park last night? Yeah, the game.
2: Thousands of people.
1: Okay, that was it. That was the game. Yeah, it was crazy. So they were on with us yesterday, and I think the Louisville team actually beat them. Like, I think they come in here and got beat, Marcus.
0: I think the Louisville team beat. Okay.
1: Yeah.
0: So, Will, yesterday we put together a 5-man street ball team, and you can use anybody from the Coach Kelsey era, 5 players to take as far as just
1: that's
0: street,
1: a street ball.
0: Ball
1: game. Right,
2: how about me and Johnny draft? I get one,
1: okay.
2: He gets one.
1: No,
2: we
1: I
2: go
1: like
2: back
1: this.
2: And forth.
1: Yeah, okay. Absolutely. Let's do it.
2: Let's do it.
1: Let's do it.
2: Johnny, you can have.
3: I got first pick. I'll go first pick.
2: I think I know who you might take.
1: Okay.
4: Well, are we doing this year's team?
1: Like, No. All any, three teams since Coach has been here. So counting this year's team. So, yeah.
4: All right. Damn.
1: I know. That opens it up.
4: And get, like, clipped up.
1: Yeah, we don't want to. Yeah, listen, there will be no clipping Johnny Kelsey. Let me add that, too. There will be no clipping of him. So.
4: Let me go need a defender in streetball. So I'm going to go Chucky Hepburn.
2: Yeah.
1: That was my first pick yesterday.
0: Okay.
1: That was my first pick yesterday.
2: I think in streetball context, I want I'm going to take Flory. I think I want Flory.
1: That was my second pick yesterday, man. Flory. I'm telling you. See?
0: Will sounds like. Go ahead.
4: We can't forget the fact that I'm about to put Mykel Brown and Chucky Hepburn on the same team.
2: That's a high level.
1: This is exactly who Marcus and I were going through, and you're like, well, actually, I forgot Mykel.
2: Yeah.
1: But there was this is the exact first three that we were like, oh yeah, you're taking those three, yeah.
0: Mm-hmm. Yeah, I was gonna say, yeah, you're gonna have Flory guaranteed on your team.
1: Yeah. Yeah.
0: It's like, yeah, I know. Okay, we're to the
1: all right, Johnny.
0: So Mike Bell was number three.
2: He's got a great back.
1: Yeah, to say the least.
0: Okay, who's up next?
2: I like we said, this is street ball.
1: Yeah.
2: So
1: it's a different game.
2: I'm gonna take there's two guys I want, but
1: okay.
2: I think I can get the other one next round. I'm going to take Adrian Woolley.
1: Okay.
2: I want Adrian
1: I
2: Woolley.
1: Like that. I'm okay with that.
2: Just a bulldog.
1: Okay.
2: You know, obviously, talented, great player, but street ball, man, I need an Adrian Woolley.
1: Yeah. No, I like
0: did
1: that.
0: Did we disrespect Woolley yesterday?
1: We did a touch, but we were only putting one team together. I mean,
2: we're bringing two
1: guys.
2: Yeah,
1: I mean, we didn't. I mean, if Will had... You know, if Will had Chucky and Mykel, you know, maybe you don't take him. So, yeah.
0: Right.
2: Johnny's just like his dad. It's about the guards.
1: About the guards. Hey,
2: guards. He's going to run a 3-guard lineup.
1: They win national championships, man. You can't be mad at it.
4: I know all who right. Will's talking about when he's saying, I think I could get him next round.
1: He's going to jack that guy?
4: I don't think he's going to be a backup for you.
2: Go ahead and take him.
4: For streetball, I'm going to Shane Montgomery, athletic.
2: That's a great pick, though.
1: He did come up yesterday.
4: He's going to surprise you.
1: I'm not even lying. Oh, no, Johnny, he's not going to surprise us
2: We talk about him a lot.
1: He might surprise a lot of people, though. I do agree with you on that.
2: Steve's early on this.
1: That's my guy, man.
0: The Deshaun Montgomery athleticism on street in a street ball scenario is what you got.
1: I would think so. Because, you know, you do kind of lose. I mean, well, street ball, you can still do the because I think he's tremendous in the passing lane and off the ball. I mean, in street ball, that might even be more prevalent because you might get more skips and fades where you know what I'm saying? Where you're going to have a lot more turnovers.
0: Listen, you have a lot more turnovers in street ball.
1: Yeah.
2: And he's going to cause and he's going to cause some turnovers. Deshaun is.
1: Yeah.
2: Let's go. I'm going to go. This is a fun one right here.
1: Okay.
2: We're just going to go year one, month one, Maui Invitational, six man, Kaysen Pryor.
1: Marcus picked Kaysen yesterday.
2: Like in a street ball game, he's spitting in your face. Like he's
4: Maui Invitational.
1: How funny
2: not
1: is
2: the
1: this?
2: Not, what the.
1: The Bahamas?
2: The Bahamas.
1: Oh, the Bahamas. Yeah. When we grew up, it was all the Maui.
2: Yeah, not the Maui.
1: Johnny's too young to even remember the Maui being good. Like, that was all we had at Thanksgiving. Johnny, back in the day, Thanksgiving, it was only the Maui. You had NFL and you had the Maui Invitational. That was it. Marcus. What, Marcus, didn't you play? Was the Great Alaskan, was that during Thanksgiving?
0: Maui and the Great Alaskan Shootout.
1: Yeah.
0: Or during Thanksgivings.
1: No, that's what I thought.
0: It's funny. Listen, you make sure you tell your wife that.
1: My wife?
0: Yes.
1: Okay. I was like, I think I'm the only one married here.
0: The next time she's worried about me on holidays, it's like, that's what I was doing for all my
1: life. I know. Yeah. Marcus lives alone, Will. And, well, he did. I think he still kind of does. A little bit, but
0: I'm always gonna live. Yeah,
1: but so my wife would always be like, "Man, on holidays, she's like, is Marcus okay?" I'm like, "Yeah." I'm like, "Girl, he got a son in the NFL. Like, his son is the president of the Players Union. He's fine. He can live. He can be by himself this Thanksgiving. We don't need to invite him over.
0: And a military brat, Will.
1: Yeah, so. And you moved all the time, and yeah. Okay, so who do we got? We got Chucky. Deshaun
0: Montgomery. I like the
1: Kaysen
0: Pryor pick, though. I do like the Kaysen Pryor pick.
1: I like that. Because now you have Badunga, Kaysen, and Wooly. Mm-hmm. Okay. All right. What do we got, Johnny?
4: I'm going to go with a Raptor here.
1: Oh, okay.
2: Raptor.
4: Going, what was this past March Madness year? 2026?
1: Yeah, 2026.
4: All right. I'm going 2026. Ooh. March Madness, Alvaro Fulgaris on my four man.
1: Oh, I like it. Okay. I like it.
4: He's going to start a fight, too.
1: I like it.
2: I do like
1: it. I like that.
0: Okay.
2: Competitor.
1: I love that.
2: We were talking about that yesterday.
1: Yeah.
2: And I was talking about him being like a guy that talks crazy. He's like, I don't talk much. You know, I never really stay out of things. And I was like, didn't you almost get in a fight in the last game you played? And he was like, He's like, but no, that's not me.
1: Yeah, literally the last game, man. Mm-hmm. Yeah, your last game. Yeah, no, he was.
0: No, go ahead, Johnny, elaborate on the fight.
1: Oh, okay. All right, Johnny, just the fight of Fulgaris. Kind of elaborate on that. What do you like about him? Like, just all that.
4: Well, he's skilled for a man who can shoot.
1: Yeah.
4: So, I mean, never can really go wrong with that. And he's 6'10".
1: That's a fact. No, what more do you need right there?
4: I mean, you can't really go wrong. And the streetball part of it, he'll start a fight, he'll get chippy.
1: Yeah.
4: And that's what you need for streetball, I mean.
1: That's 100% what you need.
4: But I do need a five-man, and I'm trying to think.
1: Oh.
0: Will's
1: got to pick,
0: Listen, is Fulgaris a 4-3 or a 4-5?
1: Fulgaris, you got him more as a 3-4 or 4-5? Mm-hmm.
2: Like, what's his secondary position? I'd say it's center.
4: Really?
2: From what we've
4: That's probably true, but he's definitely, like, a lot more IQ'd, skilled, advanced center.
1: I love what Johnny's trying to say there, because it's almost like you want to say, yes, center, but it's like, but I'm not saying that, like, he can't. Because sometimes when you say 4-5, you're like, well, I mean, yeah, but if he gets out of the way.
2: That hesitation from, like, both of us, that's why Alvaro's so good. Because he's going to play both.
4: He can play 3, 4, and 5.
1: Mm-hmm. Oh, yeah, yeah.
2: He really he can play any position in the front.
1: That's why I love him in the Zoom this year. Like, yeah. I think in the Zoom actions, he's going to, because people wondered, like, what are you going to do, you know, and Ollie was so.

0: good in that, but I'm like, Fulgaris to me is going to be like, he's so much more of a weapon in it, though. You know what I mean? Yeah. And that's not shade of Khalifa, man. Like, I love him, but like, I just think Fulgaris is going to be a weapon up there in that, man.
1: That's what we're trying to develop with Flory right now.
0: Sure.
1: Like,
0: sure.
1: Becoming more skilled, like attacking the rim.
0: Mm-hmm.
1: If you don't got anything, go attack and push on someone.
0: You know, we
2: talked about that on Tuesday. Maven said, "Did you just say Flory and ball handler in the same?"
0: Yeah, season? I know. Yeah, it's like, hang on. Yeah.
1: For example, he came down in practice the other day.
0: Yep, sure.
1: Transition, I think it was 2-on-1.
0: Yeah.
1: He had like Jackson on the other side.
0: If he dunked on somebody, don't say who he dunked on. We don't want to put him on blast.
1: Oh, the dunk wasn't even the coolest part.
0: Okay, I'm listening.
1: He hit this euro. Like over the no name player that I can't say. So he hit this euro and then dunks it, and everyone was like, "What just happened?"
0: Man, that's a different dynamic to the game. You know what I'm saying? That like with him, you don't think of that part of it, and it's just and that's another thing too, Marcus. Like even and that I like with that is so. Hypothetically, at Mail, if we work some Zoom actions.
2: All play a lot. No, because, I mean, Trey Hill or King Pass the Ball.
0: Why don't you just keep your business out of our, out of our repertoire?
2: We had a meeting over on Poplar Level about it.
0: Keep your business out of our repertoire, all right? Yeah, okay. But you sometimes do have to almost remind the Zoom man that you're like, hey, you know, like our young cat, Jaden Johnson, it was almost like you had to remind him once, like, hey, you're an option in this. Mm-hmm.
2: Be a player. That's what Pete says.
0: Yeah, you're
2: player.
0: An option, bro. He's like, you can score here. It's not just if they're coming off. Like, you can take this, too.
2: That's
0: you know?
2: Why it matters with Alvaro being a driver. Too. Yeah. Because like, Ali, as good of a passer as he was, just pressure. Like, get up in him, hands everywhere.
0: Yeah.
2: Like, you know, he's probably not going to drive on you.
0: Right.
2: But we'll let's finish.
0: Okay, all right. Who we got? You've got another.
2: I'm going to go. A little bit of a bigger lineup. We're going to put Javon at the three.
1: Oh.
0: I like Javon in it. I think I had Javon in a lineup.
3: We were fighting about Javon.
2: God, we're going to be – we got some dogs. We got some dogs.
0: Listen, so now you have Flory, Kaysen, Javon.
1: Jeez.
2: And Wooly.
3: Mm.
2: Yeah. We're going to – my bleached hair.
0: Oh, yeah. Yeah. Listen, at his best.
1: Sleeve.
0: I love that you just picked.
2: Like our best player just went down, Kaysen.
0: Yeah. That guy. Mm-hmm. Yeah. Nick, he did say that, too, in the documentary, really, man.
2: I wasn't on the team. When I watched him dunk it against IU – and I was like, we're winning the Natty.
0: Listen,
2: like, that's like, it's over. Will, like, we did
0: that was
2: the
0: Louisville's back moment. Yeah. We had that conversation that season after the season, and we're like, when Chucky kicks it back to him and he one hands it, it was like that was the moment everybody was like, Louisville's back.
2: Yeah,
0: we're back. You know what I mean? Because before you're like, okay, we're playing good, you know, but we'll see, you know. But then it was like that one, you know, because Tennessee, nobody was sweating.
2: And we
0: Tennessee.
2: Didn't know how bad IU was yet.
0: Nobody's bad until we cracked their shell, though. Right. So, like, at the time, that was the top 15 Indiana team that thought they were top 15, too, though.
1: They had good players, too.
0: Oh, God, yeah.
3: West Virginia, Indiana.
0: Yeah, they were loaded.
2: Yeah, and then we lost to Oklahoma.
0: Lost to Oklahoma. Yeah, we beat West Virginia. We beat West Virginia and Darren DeVries, whatever. Yeah. I don't know how many the other day.
2: All right, get your center. Lock in your center.
0: All right.
1: Street ball, 5-on-5 center.
0: Mm-hmm.
1: I think the best option out there is my boy, my guy. Shout out my guy, James Ellis, James Scott.
0: Okay.
2: There you go.
0: James Scott.
1: That's my dog. I miss him.
2: Steve, do you think James is listening right now?
1: Nah.
0: I hope
1: Tuesday and Thursday.
0: I hope not, because I wouldn't have took him. No, that's a good one. That's a good one, actually, because if you have Chucky, Michael, you had Deshane, right? Yep. And who was our four? Alvaro. Yeah, man. I mean,
2: it's four dudes that can throw him lobs.
0: It's four dudes that can all throw him lobs. Mm-hmm. That's what I was saying. And even if you want to take Deshane out of it and say, okay, well, now I've got two lob options with Deshane and him, and I mean, that's. He would be a nice fit for that team. That's not a bad pick at all.
2: I like your team, Johnny.
0: I like this team, too. You better finish strong, man.
2: Yeah.
3: So, I mean, Ryan didn't make anybody's –
2: Ryan, I took if I didn't take Woolley so early, I would have taken Ryan before I took DeShane.
4: Okay.
2: And I'm just kind of.
3: He just got drafted 36.
2: He did.
3: He's not good enough for Shawnee Park.
0: He's not good enough for Shawnee Park. He's good enough for the Heat. Yeah. Not good enough for Shawnee Park, though. Yeah, it's different beast.
1: I would go Jackson if I were you, Will.
2: Yeah, that's my pick.
4: Really?
2: Going
4: Shelstad. Okay, show, yeah. Okay. Because I love that the thing we keep bringing up with him on this show is everybody that talks about him. So when we watched, kind of almost had to go back and rewatch his film because we got him so early. Mm-hmm. It was kind of like, oh, okay, you know, and then you're looking through the roster. But really sit down. I had to sit down the other day and just say, I'm going to lock in on some Shelstad film because – two or three, I don't know, in my mind, watching him, I never really thought quick twitch speed. And everybody that talked, exactly. Everybody that talked was like, oh man, he's fast. You know, and I was let Oregon me go back and watch. Yeah, go ahead, Mark.
3: I feel like Oregon has a crappy camera angle. You know, like
4: I do think that Oregon camera angle, right? And there's something to that. I think that court and camera angle, because the Oregon camera angle is almost like the Louisville COVID, like when it was terrible to watch because it was like it was up on the second level almost, and they're looking down. SMU's is terrible. Yeah.
3: Boston College has a terrible camera angle.
2: SMU's coach doesn't like Johnny.
4: Right. He blew right past you, dude. Man, that's right.
1: There's a whole story about that.
4: Wow.
3: A long-standing beef.
4: No, yeah, we won't tell it on here. But you can tell me when we get off here, though. But, yeah. That was in the doc that he blew past you, though. We know that. Yeah, so, that was public.
3: So top five worst camera angles.
4: Boston College, it wouldn't matter if they were wearing GoPros. It's just ugly, dude. That color scheme is just disgusting.
2: And you can always tell how empty it is.
4: I know. It's like even when they try to hide it, you can hear the guys talking.
1: The whole vibe's just
4: awesome. New Balance, they're like New Balance. Yeah. That's true. They are New Balance.
3: They are New Balance.
4: Look, we rep with Jack, but it's just like, oh, man. It is just a nasty vibe. And like, the weather's
1: Boston
4: crap.
1: It's Boston. It's not even in Boston.
3: Yeah, I think Oregon is just, they're trying so hard to show their court.
4: Yeah.
3: That's why they do that camera angle all the time.
4: I know. And it did make, Jackson, I don't think it gave a full view of him, like, speed-wise. But when you went, but I did go back, and it was like, no, he really is first step, you know, he's around people, you know what I'm saying? He's so,
3: make sure you tell Carter that you didn't draft him for, you didn't draft him.
4: Johnny, make sure since you were best friends with Isaac and Carter, that you tell them that they didn't get picked in the draft.
2: Carter would be a heck of, if you see Carter at Shawnee Park, you're in for a long year.
4: He's a freak special. Yeah,
2: like, I want to, but like,
4: best
2: I
4: friend. That's
2: talk
4: kind of
2: about,
4: best friend I want right there.
1: But you know who else would start fights in perfect for streetball would be Isaac.
4: Isaac, yeah. I agree with you on
2: seriously.
4: That.
2: Seriously.
4: I agree with you.
2: I love that you all are talking about how Jackson, like, I mean, crediting the camera angle, I would credit more Oregon system.
4: Right.
2: But no, it is, because there's a difference in, like, he told me yesterday, he was like, dude, we played all zone last year. They played a lot of zone.
4: Yeah.
2: And we're really in the last 2 weeks of practice, PK and all the coaches have been challenging Jackson to be that just nasty, messed up on-ball defender that Chucky was, really. Yeah. Like, you were talking earlier about
4: – do that with
2: the,
4: our
2: like,
4: bigs,
2: Chucky
4: too.
2: Just – we would call it, he just erased ball screens.
4: Yeah.
2: You set a ball screen on him. We didn't have to worry about the backside coverage rotating because he was just going to beat it up. Like, we didn't need a hedge. So, Jackson,
4: just blitz
2: being
4: it,
2: that, and he's really bought into it, too. Like, we were talking about it. He's like, that's what I need to do. Like, if I give, like, all my energy to just being the best on-ball defender, disrupting every possession, and then offensively using his speed, just we want to get the ball in the paint in the first 5 seconds of the shot clock. Just run the ball down the court. And those are two things. Like, defensively, Oregon played a lot of zone. So Jackson having the freedom to be a defensive playmaker and just pressure the ball,
4: yep.
2: he'll be able to do that, and that'll be huge for us. You know, that we'll be as good on defense as he can take us in terms of, like, totally our agree. Ball pressure. One, and then one, his offensively, Oregon played pretty slow. Like, they

0: want to walk the ball down the court, get into a set, and him just using his – he'll be able to use his speed so much more. And I'm really excited to see him – just ball out.
1: Yeah, in our,
0: he's going to be so good, so much better than he
2: one
0: was.
2: More,
3: the thing
2: with, one more
3: the
2: thing.
3: One more thing. That
2: with
3: saying,
2: Chucky behind.
1: Go ahead. Hang on. One second, Marcus. One second. No, you're good.
0: He can't hear
1: Johnny,
0: you,
1: Marcus. Johnny didn't have headphones on, but no, you're,
2: Will,
1: you're good.
2: Will, I'm going to pin that one on you, Will. You're supposed to prep everybody for the... We'll make sure you have some.
1: Yeah, Johnny, go ahead, though, real quick. I want to hear what you say.
3: The thing with Jackson is... if with the defense, like pressuring and all that stuff,
1: mm-hmm.
3: even if like he gets blown by or something happens that's not supposed to, you have Flory
1: we got erasers,
3: and
1: man.
3: Obina at the rim. That can just,
1: and that's what excites me so much about.
0: Yeah, 9 foot four guy.
1: That's right, dude. Go ahead, Marcus, would you have?
2: With Chucky, it's funny, you know, the Jackson thing. You're talking about him being on ball, like a super high pressure. The crazy thing is, do you remember how even when Chucky was behind a guy on the screen and roll, how the guy would still be worried about Chucky so much?
1: Yes.
2: Stabbing, you know, and jabbing him. Just
1: dribble off his foot.
2: Making, if you can make a ball handler uncomfortable when you're behind him, that means you're really...
1: That's why you got to stunt and swipe, man. Like, you've got even those things. Like, I watched last year. I mean, I watched in the TBT, man. It was... and I still want to get back to that. I want to talk about that for a second, right? Because we get in our roster together. But
2: actually, let's play that out and push the TBT.
1: Yeah, no. I definitely want to. But, I mean, I watched David Johnson, man, create a turnover by just stunting and swiping, like, in the open court. Like, that's lost art, man.
2: All those things that go unnoticed, yep. Where you see that extra effort, it's like, no, that matters. That makes a difference. Let's keep it rolling, 93.9 The Ville.

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1: Got it.
0: I wasn't sure if he'd be ready for it.
1: I know. No. Look, he locked it in, man.
0: Is he handling the board 100%?
1: Yeah. I mean, Nick's okay. Sitting there, but Nick's not doing anything. I mean, he's just here.
0: When is he ever doing anything?
1: That's a good point. Okay. That's a good point.
0: 10 o'clock tonight, Steve.
2: I feel like I'm coaching. I'm coaching my shapely little ass off over here.
1: How about
2: here?
1: That? Yeah. Okay. All right. Coaching. How about that?
0: Patrick Balbano.
1: Yeah.

0: with that. Anyway, 10 o'clock tonight.
1: 10 o'clock tonight. 10 o'clock tonight, Steve.
0: We got some, what is it, U.S.?
1: Don't do this, Steve.
0: U.S. and U.S. and Bosnia tonight?
1: No, you ready for that? Actually, Turkey A.
0: Okay. No, they play Bosnia in the round of 32. Right?
1: Is that who they playing?
0: Yeah. U.S. plays Bosnia.
1: Is it already set?
0: Yeah.
1: Well, I know they got Turkey A tonight.
0: Yeah. No, for sure. I mean, yeah.
1: You're locked in?
0: Everybody knew that. Yeah, no, I'm locked in all the way.
1: Will, Johnny, any absorption of the
0: y'all watching the World Cup? You do any World Cup, Johnny?
2: Not really. I mean, yeah. I'm not a big soccer guy.
0: Yeah, so, I didn't think you would be.
2: Like, it's cool to watch. Like, because it's like the Olympics. Like, everything means everything, you know?
0: Yeah.
2: I like to see that competition. It's fun to see. Because, like, nothing really else is on right now, so.
0: Well, there's that, too.
2: Besides that.
0: But you're right. You're right about that, though. I mean, it is, like, I do kind of wrap myself in a flag a little bit. You know, because, I mean, that's something. What about you? You a soccer guy?
3: I'm really not. I hardly watch any of the games. I think it's cool because we guys in the facility go back and forth with each other, you know, like Alvaro being from Spain.
0: Oh, that's right. Probably got some soccer heads, right?
3: Like five or six different countries represented in our locker room.
1: You didn't hear Float? You didn't hear him?
3: He's going
1: to Atlanta.
3: Mm-hmm.
0: Oh, that's right.
3: He's excited. Yeah. Alvaro's going to Disney next week. And he said,
0: "Me too."
3: While they're down, oh really?
0: Yeah.
3: Maybe I can connect you all. Y'all can go on roller
0: coasters. Yeah. How about that? I know. Yeah. We're shooting down there. We're going there for a couple days. We're gonna fly out tomorrow. We're gonna go down to Disney for a couple days, and then we're going to where are we going? Hollywood Beach. Hollywood Beach
3: Xavier
0: for a couple days.
3: Yeah.
0: He's spoiled, dude.
1: Itinerary.
0: I grew up getting one vacation a week. He grows up. His mom decides she wants to go to Florida this weekend. So it's like, hey, we're going to Florida this weekend. So book a flight.
3: Okay. There you go. You're not complaining.
0: Yeah, no, I'm not. I'm doing radio and coaching basketball.
3: He said, okay,
1: TBT.
0: Go ahead.
3: TBT.
0: No. I was just saying, but he
3: might watch Argentina plays. Under some circumstances, maybe Spain has to win or lose their next game. They will play Argentina. He would try and get a ticket to the game. And
0: where's it at?
3: I think he said Hard Rock.
0: In Miami. Okay.
3: I think that's what he said.
0: Hey, that explains why the hotels are so expensive this weekend.
1: Yeah. ouch.
0: Yeah, right. I know. Yeah, we were looking like, dang, bro. Like, yeah, this is crazy.
1: That's a great. Yeah, they're price gouging.
0: I'm gonna shoot over and get a couple workouts in with Lieberman too. He's down there at my senior pace now, so try to get a little. You know, he don't have a dead period down there. So he's got Bam and Giannis in the gym later this week.
3: Does he really?
0: Yeah. Well, the guy guy that works with him, Ronnie Taylor, has him in the gym next week. So I was like, cool, let me know when they're there. And I'll be
1: That's
0: over.
1: All of them coming down. I mean, it's good to see you too.
0: Yeah. It's good to see you, man. But yeah. TBT, man. All right. Yeah. Listen, I am, I'm pumped about it, man. Like we started the show with some of this, but I love the roster, man. Like, I love the roster.
1: The David Johnson, the Jalen Withers, the Malik Williams, the Jalen Johnson. Wait, then I said Jalen Withers and Jalen Johnson. Malik. I mean, they're right in the window of athletically. Like, I probably want one more, like, young guard. But that could be a group.
0: Yeah.
1: I mean, as long as the coaching staff don't screw it up. The staff, Steve. The entire staff.
3: The entirety of the staff.
0: Yeah.
3: Everybody's listen, 25 strong.
0: Right. The whole group. Yeah, we'll see. We'll see what happens. Hopefully not. But it's no, I'm feeling, man, I mean, if I can,
1: like, those are the perfect guys in the window to win the thing.
0: Dudes that have played, man. Just dudes that have played, dudes that have
1: Jalen Withers has done some years, so he's he might have to adjust a little bit to the physicality.
0: Yep.
1: But if you can survive a couple of, survive two games and actually, just know how physical it's going to be, get Malik in there a little earlier.
0: Yep. Because I love Malik in it. I love, like I said, I love Withers in it. Even Jalen Johnson, those guys. It's a nice, fresh roster.
1: What would you recommend David Johnson do?
0: By the way, people are asking, Coach Mike Balfour is the coach of the head coach of the team. So he's doing, right. He's doing, Coach Balfour, man.
1: Speaking of coaches, new addition.
0: Yeah, we got a new addition to the staff.
1: What do you know about him, Will?
0: Yeah, what do we got here, man? We got a Cincinnati.
3: How about Johnny
0: Kentucky? Yeah, a Cincinnati coaching legend here.
3: He's known Austin his whole life.
0: It's Austin. Is that how we say it?
3: Tim Austin.
0: Okay.
1: Coach,
0: yeah.
1: Tim Austin.
2: I've known Timmy for a pretty long time.
0: Yeah,
2: I was actually blessed to take a car ride with him.
0: How about that?
2: From Cincinnati, Ohio, this morning at about 5:30 from maybe 8.
0: Mm-hmm.
2: It was pretty good car ride.
0: How about that?
3: Card Nation, this is what you're getting in Tim Austin. Let me just preface. He's had a really long, successful coaching career in Cincinnati. He's known PK since he was, the freshman coach at Elder.
0: Yeah.
3: They've always been tight. And he needs, he has to teach this year at a high school to, teach for so many years and get whatever.
0: Right.
3: So he's figuring all that out right now. But right now he lives in Cincinnati and he's here every day. He leaves every morning at 5:30 to get here, and he leaves every day at 6 p.m. to drive back to Cincinnati. Dude, it's 4 or 5 hours in the car every day. Dude, just a dog.
0: Yeah.
3: He's a dog.
0: I mean, that's fantastic. And he's a legend coaching in Cincinnati, too, right?
3: From what I've heard from people, how people reacted to him, the announcement. He's a big name in Cincinnati.
0: Yeah, yeah. So that's a good ad. Now, was that photoshopped or has he actually been in workouts already?
3: He's been here.
0: Okay. I thought so.
3: He got here June 1st.
0: I would imagine he brings a lot to the table. So
1: isn't it crazy you have to even ask that question?
0: Yeah, I know. You're you don't know what's real and what's not. I'm I don't know. They might have just photoshopped him next to Siva. Who knows, man? Whatever. I don't care. But he is excited for that.
1: Okay, we got to play a game, guys.
0: All right, let's do it.
1: Are you ready?
0: What game?
1: Okay, it's not a King of the Hill game. It's kind of a exercise.
0: Okay.
1: Okay, and actually, it was the soccer that kind of got me, started at it yesterday. How they do all the Messi and Ronaldo comparisons, whatever. But when you see all the highlights, you always see Messi just making that extra pass, His videos going around say he could have scored 1,000 more goals if he wasn't so unselfish, right?
0: Mm-hmm.
1: So it's just got me into my, basketball mode. I want you to give me some plays that you see on a basketball court that make you say, like if you were going to do a top 10 of good teammate signs, right?
0: Mm-hmm.
1: I'll give you an example. Just an easy one for starters.
0: Okay.
1: Both of us get a steal wide open.
0: Mm-hmm.
1: We both can high fly. We both can, but when you see a guy just give the ball up to the teammate to get the dunk. Is that low, mid, or high to your thing? That's a good teammate.
0: That can be fake too, though. I don't know. You can do the giving it up. Look at me, I just gave it up.
3: There are some scenarios, when I was playing in high school, if it's me and Josh Lindsay,
0: break,
3: I'm obligated to give him the ball.
0: Crowd has come on, man.
1: That's exactly why I said disclaimer. We both can high fly.
3: Mm-hmm. Oh, yeah.
1: Two high fly. Okay. What about throwing it off the backboard?
0: Yeah, I mean, that's a good one. I don't know that that's the great teammate, but I mean, it's a good pass all around. There he is. Great.
1: Okay.
3: I like the really little stuff.
0: You get a
3: rebound and you notice a two-on-one developing on the opposite side of the court. and you just you're probably not going to get an assist. Like, you're just throwing it ahead to an advantage and letting them play 2-on-1. Yeah, yeah. You're going to get nothing for it, but like, you see it, that's the right play. You don't think twice about it. Like,
0: that's just
1: You know what I always liked? Well, now it's such a part of the game that it's not credited the same way, because it's being put in the Gortat screen.
3: Yes.
0: Yes.
3: The Gortat screen is so popular now in college. Every team, for people listening,
0: it's illegal,
3: I feel like it's worth explaining what the Gortat screen is. People don't know. Like, when the big sets a screen, you run a pick and roll,
0: it's cheating,
3: and he rolls to the basket. It started, Marcin Gortat did it for John Wall all the time. And the big basically will just, on the roll, reseal the big guy and kind of just get him on his back.
0: Right.
3: Or however,
0: like,
3: he
0: a moving
3: can
0: screen.
3: Get a forearm in him and just move him out of the paint. Mm-hmm. It's basically a moving screen, and it clears up room for the guard.
1: Why does that get under your skin so much, Steve?
0: It's illegal screen.
1: Has it just happened? It just happened to you so many times.
3: If you really look at it, it's just kind of a thing where, like, it's not like it's hard to watch for. You don't know when somebody's going to Gortat. You don't, because they're also somebody who's good at Gortatting. They make it look like they're posting up, like they're just trying to demand for the ball and get
0: right,
3: down
0: right.
3: their backside. But they're not. They're just hooking him, getting him out of the paint.
0: It's one of those things that it's always. I don't know. I guess it's between it being illegal, in my opinion, and between Jimmy Dykes just going off on it, like how great it. I mean, he would, like, you couldn't watch. I try not to watch a game with Jimmy Dykes to start out with. Like, that's a good rule of thumb just right off the beginning. But he just was so into, like, well, watch this. You know, he's going to Gortat him down there. And I'm like,
3: I'm not gonna lie.
0: Well, I Gortatted people all through high school, and they call moving screens.
3: I'm the same way. I'm a sucker for a good Gortat screen. Like, whenever like Sonando would get one, and Michael get to the cup, I'm like, that's
0: he didn't
3: funny.
0: Mean to. It was accidental, probably. I didn't like his interview yesterday. I didn't like it. I heard it.
3: I did read some.
0: I didn't love it.
1: I
0: didn't love it. Yeah, didn't love it.
1: Elaborate, Steve.
0: I didn't love it. I didn't love the. It was about what I thought it would be.
1: Is it German tone?
0: It was tone, and the last little line. It was like, okay, that's your. You're trying to get out of. You didn't get out. You didn't get out of last season, which you should have got out of. And that last little line was the one that. And for people that don't know, it was basically the.
1: Let me read it.
0: Okay, just read it.
3: We got it pulled up. Right?
0: Okay,
1: I was looking to have a big impact on the team.
0: Okay, here we go.
1: Help. Oh, go ahead.
0: No, go ahead, Marcus. Read it.
1: Help as much as possible, but also be able to expand my game, because I felt a little limited in my role, limited in the way I got used to last season. So I was looking to have bigger usage, and then have a good bond with my coach, who really looked at you as a person more than a fixture or player.
0: See,
1: so really look at your personality.
0: Yeah, like, okay. Like, you know, okay. You were that again, I don't love that. I don't love that last line. I just feel like that was his little way of just kind of like, well, you know, I feel like the coach didn't look at me this way. Like, dude, not to do with it, bro.
1: That's everybody.
0: No, 100%. Like, I don't think it's like he's a piece, you know, of, sorry, I can't say the C word, or I'll get
1: yeah,
0: the police over here on me. But, you know, like, I don't think he's a bad guy or anything, but I'm like, yeah, because, I mean, you do that, you know, that was kind of, but it was kind of like, no, dude, that's not why you got benched, my dude. Like, we watched the whole season. Like, it's not why you didn't, you know, finish out in the starting lineup there. But regardless, hey, man, look, he's in a good system. I think that Shock Smart's a good coach, and hopefully he, you know.
3: I think he's gonna have a big year.
0: I think statistically, we had this conversation, Will, and I'll say this, and you don't have to expound on what I'm saying, but I said, because we were like, okay, when the players that left, who may be the one that you look at you know, and you're like, oh man, he could have been, or but people were saying that could be an indictment back on Coach Kelsey. And I'm like, somebody said Sonanda, and I'm like, no. And here's what I'm saying. I think his stats might go up. I think statistically he will have a really nice year. I don't think it will change, though, that, like, it's because he was here is why he wasn't getting that. Like, I don't know. I don't know if that makes sense, because I was like, I think that. Yeah, go ahead, Marcus.
1: Another thing, I have to add this song.
0: Yeah, yeah.
1: You would have, like, coaches say this all the time.
0: Yeah.
1: I'd rather have him you're on the court because we're a better team with you on the court.
0: Sure.
1: If you're playing to your standard, to your level.
0: Yes.
1: But if you're not, like, even if you're better than Zugrees.
0: Mm-hmm.
1: But he's playing at 100 and you're playing at, you know, 86%.
0: Yeah.
1: Even if you're better, I'm doing you a disservice by keeping you on the
0: court. Right. And I'm
1: doing Zugrees a disservice by him giving me 100, telling the team that I need 100 out of everybody, and I still play you
0: at 80. And last year, Marcus, look how we finished the year. I mean, that was that. And that's what you're saying. When we moved Zugrees into the starting lineup, the way we started games, we finished going and beating Miami at Miami. You know, we go beat, which is, Miami's not the sexiest of name, right? Like, it's not Duke, Carolina, but that Miami team's really good. No, they're really good. We go beat SMU. We had Miami, you know, against the wall again. You go beat that South Florida team, and then that Michigan State game again. I thought we were extremely prepared and executed really well. I mean, we've talked about this even with Will on here before about, you know, Cohen Carr does something he doesn't normally do, and they won. They were a good team. Okay, cool. But so I don't think that the move was bad there. Like, so it's almost like, yeah, you can say that, but moving Zugrees into the starting lineup, we started games. So, and like, I would have to go back and look. I'm pretty sure Frew still would beat him in minutes played most of that.
3: He finished most of those games.
0: Right. Yeah. But it was like, no, dude, like, we're better with Zugrees starting. I mean, he got the engine going against SMU, against Miami. SMU, I mean, like, he made plays down the stretch. Like, that was he really was extremely good in that game. But yeah, that was a whole thing. But yeah, anyway, sorry. That was just that you got me off on that whole tangent.
1: On the fruit tangent.
0: Yeah.
1: Go ahead. We'll get our last reset.
0: Yeah, let's do it.
1: Last commercial break. 93.9 The Ville.
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2: Patrick Beach is on the floor and it's Freeman. From close range, beats him. The right punch almost coming. But it's Freeman who punches it home. For the United States, his second goal to give them a two-goal cushion.
1: Big game, big race, one place. 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

0: And I find them true. 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
2: What's up?
1: 502-219-7964 today. Sorry about
2: that. Nope. My bad. Sorry to Citadel. Get a couple closing thoughts here, man, from Will. And look, they've got to, that might be what's wrong, because Will's got out of here a couple times. And I'm like, Will, bro, like, man, you got to go, dude. You know, and so obviously they've sent Johnny with him this time. They're like, hey,
3: make sure I get back.
2: Because we can't practice if you're not there.
3: Correct.
2: I mean,
3: if Johnny's not there,
2: we really can't practice.
1: The whole
2: man.
1: Thing shuts down.
2: So what do we what do we got on the docket for the week?
3: Shout out to Todd Guttery.
2: Yeah.
3: I can't believe Steve and I were just talking about this, acknowledging a good pass, the typical white guy point.
2: Oh, dude.
3: As we were just talking,
2: we call it a Magic Johnson, man. You always got to just
3: point. You just point at each other. That's good for chemistry.
2: That's a great one.
3: That's what it's all about.
2: And we were talking, look, we don't have to sugarcoat it, Marcus. We said, if you're white, you really have to do
3: it. Yeah.
2: That's
3: absolutely.
2: Yeah. Like other whites in the crowd would be like, he didn't point.
3: He must be a bad teammate.
2: He didn't point.
1: Just instantly. Look, that's when you go to your
2: Who's
1: son.
2: His parents?
1: Son, don't be like him. You're right. he was not taught the proper etiquette.
2: Yeah, right. Right.
3: Well, like you just said, we're going to get over back to the practice.
2: You guys go, man.
3: Johnny's got some closing remarks. Just,
2: please.
4: Oh, do I?
2: What do we got, man? Tell us what you got.
4: What I got is I need to come back and run this back. This was.
2: Oh, without a doubt.
4: Like someone in the chat said, this was the best.
2: Yeah.
3: I love that
2: he said I gotta come back because somebody on the chat people love me,
4: whoever you are, I'll be back. We're gonna get that checked out real quick.
3: No, 502-6.
2: They'll give their number on the air.
1: Johnny has to learn. He has to learn about hot bikes.
2: That's great. Yeah. See, there we go. Perfect. Perfect. Yeah. So yeah, that guy. Shout out to them, man. No, that was it was good. It was good having you, man. Definitely come back in the summer, man. Come back and hang out with us.
3: He's got a future. He's got a future in the business.
2: No, he's great. He was great.
1: He's comfortable. Yeah.
2: Y'all get out of here. Get out of here. Get to practice, man. Enjoy. We'll chat some. Well, I'll talk to you this weekend or something, man. Good stuff, man. So yeah, hey, that was good, man. It was good having them in, right? Like
1: I had a good time.

0: that. And like I said, it's summer. It's good freestyle summer radio.
1: Yep.
0: Just you know, get some good stuff going. Okay, 5 for 5.
1: By the way, really quick, I got to say this.
0: We got to get some headphones.
1: Xavier is on your channel, and he wanted to make sure that you knew that and that he is now knocking down shots in the 10-foot goal. So he is, yeah.
0: Okay.
1: So, he's okay, 7.
0: Okay, but keep that form right, though. Keep the form right.
1: Yeah. Yeah, that's all. Keep his form right.
0: Don't overcompensate.
1: Yep, that's it. You know, just keep doing your thing. And, yeah, he was excited.
0: Hi, Xavier!
1: Yeah. He said, he threw one up the other day, and it was like, it went in. And it was like, you could see him say, he was like, oh, I can do that. I was like, yeah, bro.
0: It's like the first time you could touch the door frame.
1: Yeah. You go up and hit the door frame, man. You're like, come on now. Yeah, it's okay, 5 for 5, man. What you think about it?
0: I mean, we knew it was coming, right?
1: I mean, I like it. You know, I think 5 years is good in this day and age. I mean, especially with NIL, the way people are getting paid, you know, I mean, for me, 5 and 5 is a necessity at this point because there's a lot of these guys. I mean, you know, how many of that commercial you see? I mean, we talk about Jalen all the time, and it's like how the 2%, you know, go make it. Like, and to me,
0: it gets the court system out of it.
1: It does.
0: It puts another quote unquote guardrail. You know?
1: Yeah.
0: The NCAA being able to govern themselves.
1: For me, it eliminates.
0: I'll tell people what the 5 for 5 is.
1: Yeah, I mean, well, everybody now just has 5 years. There's no, the R word is gone, which I'm glad. We don't like the R word around here. Red shirt. Emily was like, no, right. Thank you, Steve. No, we don't say that either. Just so we're clear. But yeah, no, it's, but yeah, I mean, you know, the red shirt is gone. So it's one of those things where it does give you a little bit. I mean, you know, hey, if you get injured, something happens, you know, you got 5 years. Okay. So you hope you could just stay healthy for 5 years. You know, I don't know many athletes that could play 5 years at a high level and not be out. A touch,
0: yeah,
1: you know.
0: Yeah,
1: so
0: take some time. You're extremely lucky if they do.
1: Extremely lucky, right? So, but yeah, no. It's a step in the right direction. You know, it takes, like you said, it takes the court systems out of it. At least it should. I know. I already read where they're already looking to sue. You know, some players, and it's like, yeah, okay, but you just got to stick to your guns on this, man. In my opinion, just stick to
0: Jeff
1: your guns.
0: Goodman versus the agents.
1: Yeah, I mean, okay, let me tell you why I don't hate it. Because there's some guys, especially now, 10 years ago, you would have said, okay, but they're still going to go play pro and make money playing basketball now.
0: Mm-hmm.
1: Most of those guys that didn't get drafted or got drafted late, like the dude from Carolina, like he's kind of been the Vassar, the poster child, because like he could have made $4 or $5 million coming back to college, right?
0: Say that loud and clear.
1: Yeah, he would have made, I mean, $4 to $5 to $6 million if he had held out and waited,
0: that's exactly what I was
1: saying. It was Vassar, and it was North Carolina and Kentucky. Who wants him? You don't think Vassar couldn't have got paid more than Vasilevich got paid? You know what I'm saying?
0: What, like, would Kentucky have paid Vassar?
1: All of it.
0: they would have ran their remaining balance to zero.
1: What do we got for the next 2 years?
0: Give it to him.
1: Yeah, like, I mean.
0: Can you imagine if you screwed up a $6 million bag?
1: Mm-hmm.
0: He
1: got picked.
0: You're a $6 million bag for you.
1: I mean, dude, at that point, you almost just like calling teams saying, don't pick me. Because I'm going to try to not get drafted. So that way, if I don't get drafted, I can try to sue and go back. Or B, at least I can find my own situation at this point. Like, That's crazy. It's just,
0: but he did. But Goodman did put. He's starting to put names out too.
1: But and let me say this. Let me say this. It's he is kind of a zero to Alabama type argument. Mm-hmm. You know,
0: right.
1: But every one of these guys could have made something, and now it's like, money. Ooh, now you're not guaranteed money. You know, I mean, you know, you might be in. I mean, you played in a. I mean, you tell people. I always use your story about when people are like, oh my God, you had to play in Lebanon. Oh my gosh, you know, and it's like, well, yeah, but it's beautiful there too, you know. But there was times you fought for your money.
0: Oh.
1: Like, you know what I'm saying? Like, it's not like the most glorious thing all the time.
0: It's not glorious. It's not bad. It's not glorious. But you definitely, if you got $5-6 million on a college campus, you know, or
1: that's a better option.
0: Or be sitting, yeah, it's a guaranteed money on a college campus.
1: Yes.
0: Or having your agent sitting around fighting with teams about where you're going to go here, where you're going to go there.
1: Ooh. Oh, I mean, yeah, that's a nightmare, man. So it just, I mean, for me, I, that's why I don't mind it, man. I don't mind that he's putting some of that stuff out
0: that
1: there.
0: That he's putting some pressure on the agents and the decisions that they are. I mean, because, and again, it's like, you don't know what you don't know.
1: Yeah.
0: You don't know what's misinformation. You don't know what's true there. I mean, think about the idea. There's 32 teams. There's all these colleges. There's all these agents. And everybody is in some way, shape, form, or fashion trying to persuade you to do something that, for their best interest.
1: Yeah.
0: Or emperor, like, it's like a, how do you navigate that kind of landscape?
1: But I think it will also, I mean, listen, it also puts a little pressure on to say, hey man, there's somebody, people out there, and I'm not really a Jeff Goodman apologist by any stretch of the imagination, so I don't want to sound like this is a Jeff Goodman thing. But I think it would say, hey man, you're going to give information to some of these players. People are going to put your information out. You know what I mean? Like,
0: hold on, Steve. I just got hit with this. There's actually only 30 teams. I said 32. Brad Parnell.
1: Okay.
0: You got me.
1: Got me. For 10 hours a week, man.
0: Oh. But you got to know that, Marcus.
1: 32 NFL 30, teams, right?
0: 32 NFL teams. Oh, yeah. I'm sorry. My NFL PA president's son.
1: Yeah. And then you turn us into that guy. And then we got to turn into like, oh, really?
0: No. Look, I'm not going to reach for that bailout.
1: I know.
0: Okay. Isaac Brown.
1: Just hit you sometimes, though, man. Like yesterday, the text line, like I left and there was like this, I don't know, it was like this T place, their number. Come up and it was like, oh, thank goodness Steve's finally gone. And I was like, well, that's rude.
0: wait. Start over.
1: So the text line yesterday, when I leave, like, you know how I went and got my teeth. I was saying some of those texts, I don't know why, some of them just pierce you in the side. You're like, well, that wasn't nice. When I left yesterday, there's a text line number, and you know, when they come up on our things, sometimes their company, if they're texting from a company, comes up, right?
0: Oh, okay.
1: And there, I mean, I won't say their name, but there was this tea place, and it popped up, and it was like, thank you, Lord, we get a break from Steve. I was like, dang. I was like, what? Was I that bad today? You start going, you start really, crazy. I'm sitting there getting a crown put in, like, was I that bad on the show tonight?
0: Why were you still reading the text messages?
1: It's like that. Did I suck that bad in the show?
0: Look, now you go back and thinking in your brain, like, what did I do? What did I say?
1: Yeah.
0: Like,
1: maybe I just stink altogether at this.
0: Did I make you angry? You're like, did I make fun of some state or something?
1: I put in applications other places. I was like, I don't know. Maybe I'm just done. I don't even want to be
0: okay,
1: around anymore.
0: Isaac Brown,
1: yeah,
0: number four
1: in the game, right? Number four
0: high,
1: running?
0: Low, or just right.
1: Now, is that the number four running back in the game?
0: The number four running back, I believe.
1: So I'm assuming Lacy's ahead of him?
0: He should have been number four player.
1: Yeah, right? I'm like,
0: how is Isaac Brown not a top five player on a whole game series?
1: Yeah, no, I mean, I'm with you on that, but
0: actually, I'm going to say Coach Brom, I think they're trying to throw you some shade. Give you some extra. You need to use that as bulletin board material.
1: Yeah.
0: Steve, I still can't believe we got Isaac Brown back on this squad.
1: No, it still blows me away, dude. It still blows me away. When this season ended, Marcus, I was like, I remember watching the Beans Bowl, and I was just like, this is it. And they're like, oh, but he's playing. And I'm like, yeah, he's auditioning. What are y'all?
0: He's just showing everybody how healthy he is so he can start the bidding war.
1: Yeah, yeah. I was like, come on, man.
0: Speaking of ages, I want to be like, one day I'm like, Isaac, who told you to come back here?
1: Oh, I can tell you who told him.
0: I know what I was just saying.
1: It was,
0: Steve, allow me to.
1: A lot of Benjamins.
0: Allow me to dream.
1: And a very wealthy business owner that we would all know.
0: He just came back for the love of the team.
1: He loves the Ville.
0: Look, Vince Merrill came and did a good job of convincing him this is the place to be.
1: Yeah. Yeah. No, all of that.
0: Coach Brahms.
1: Yeah, we got rid of Pete. He was like, look, I'll come back. That's what I told Pete. So
0: You got one mandatory Pete Shade comment a day.
1: Yeah, because we're friends, and I don't like it. Kind of stinks because I can't like not be his friend. So I'm like,
0: he's not gonna be at Kentucky forever either.
1: I sure hope not. Everybody I talk to that are in college and any sort of football staff, I'm like, y'all ever work with Pete Nocta? Like, dude, he's a beast. Should hire him. Don't he have a job? Well, yeah.
0: Look, just start putting in applications with different universities with his name on it, and give him his number.
1: Yep.
0: You wouldn't. All of a sudden, I'm just getting calls from everywhere.
1: I know. Yeah, it's like I'm gonna put him on Craigslist, college coach. Yeah.
0: Wanted. This is crazy, honey.
1: But yeah, no, it's crazy that he's back, man, and. I'm excited.
0: I know. Like I said, when I saw that graphic, I was just like, I can't believe we got him back. Okay, Steve, any shout-outs you want to give? You can go ahead and play us out.
1: Yeah, man. 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
0: All right, is it Elijah on the board or Nikki?
1: It is. It is. It is not Nick.
2: I'm here, just in the background.
1: All right. Well, that was.
0: Well,
1: that brought the show to a crashing halt, so.
0: Yeah, we'll just crash it out like this and see how nasty the text line gets.
1: Let's do it.
0: End the show.
1: All right, see ya.

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1: Beck waits for the ball. He is going to throw it. Gets it out. Oh, intercepted! Intercepted! Capers picked it off. The fourth interception thrown by Carson Beck. There's the knee, and the Cards have done it. The Cardinals have come on the road and upset second-ranked Miami.
0: We are your flagship for the Cards. 93.9 The Ville and the ESPN Louisville app.

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3: 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Germany, already the Group E winner, will face Ecuador. And Ivory Coast can advance to the knockout round for the first time with a win over Curacao. Meanwhile, the U.S. has nothing to play for tonight against Turkey, 10 Eastern in L.A. But goalkeeper Matt Freese, coming off the shutout against Australia, won't change his mentality.
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3: Christian Pulisic will be available coming off the calf injury. We know the U.S. will play in the round of 32 on July 1st in San Francisco. The opponent still TBD. With this 2026 World Soccer Update, I'm Brad Heller, Westwood One Sports.
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0: Star Brittany Griner is a WNBA champion and a 10-time All-Star. Now in her first season with the Connecticut Sun, year 13 hasn't come easy. The Sun sit at the bottom of the standings at 3-15. They did snap a 7-game skid on Monday with a win over the Chicago Sky, and it was a historic night for Griner. She squatted her 878th career block, becoming the league's all-time leader. Griner and the Sun are hoping that milestone sparks a turnaround.
1: Something that I've always went after, the one record that I really cared about and paid attention to. It's always made me, you know, a good defender, you know, when I try to lock in on that. So I'm just excited to have it and then have it with this group as well.
0: Connecticut looks for back-to-back wins Friday night when they host the Washington Mystics. With Today in Women's Sports, I'm Maggie Gray on Westwood One.
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11: Patrick Beach is on the floor, and it's Freeman! From close range, beats him! The right punch almost coming, but it's Freeman who punches it home! For the United States, his second goal to give them a 2-goal cushion.
10: Big game, big race, one place. 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

0: legend, Marcus Beasley. Fantastic breakdown, man. Thanks for taking some time for us. Enjoy the rest of this tournament.
1: Thank you, man. You too. You too.
0: DeMarcus Beasley.
2: That was awesome.
0: Sensational. Sensational stuff. 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If DeMarcus Beasley believes, I got a little bit more reason to believe. 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
7: There's up to maybe 15, 20 guys who would put their life on the line, you know, for a win, for a result, you know, to block a goal. 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You know, that's rare.
6: Balogun is one of four U.S. players sitting on yellow cards, so he won't start. Another yellow would mean a suspension for the round of 32. And Christian Pulisic will be available after missing the Australia win with the calf injury. With this 2026 World Soccer Update, I'm Brad Heller, Westwood One Sports.
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13: Patrick Beach is on the floor and it's Freeman. From close range, beats him. The right punch almost coming. But it's Freeman who punches it home. 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

0: who committed the crime style combination here. But let's see. It's a pretty good draft class of quarterbacks in 2027. Yeah, some of those guys fall off. But Arch Manning may well be in that draft. Dante Moore should be in that draft. Brennan Sorsby, pending any legal action that creates a supplemental draft, should be in that 2027 draft. You can go down the rest of the list of the quarterbacks that potentially could end up being Julian Sayin, C.J. Carr,
1: Sellers, like
0: Lenore Sellers, if he bounces back from a just kind of a disastrous season overall. There's all kinds of quarterbacks here. It's going to be really interesting to see how this entire thing plays out. Long answer to your question. The Myles Garrett trade boils down to one thing for the Rams. Do you win the Super Bowl right now? If you don't, you're probably still running after it again in 2027. But Matthew Stafford is very much year to year. The Browns thinking globally, big picture. We'll have a final verdict on this trade, but it may be a few years away. We'll take a quick break here. We'll get back to the big trade of the day. LaMelo Ball going to Minnesota a little bit with John Krasinski.
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14: 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Treader, U.S. Men's National Team legend DeMarcus Beasley. Coming up, Senior Writer for The Athletic, John Krasinski. And now, sitting in for Rich, it's Tom Pelissero.

0: to compete and then win or not win depend on different situation. But for sure that we want to win and we want to arrive to the next stage with three victories if that is possible.
1: Christian Pulisic will be available coming off the calf injury. Flo Balogun, Tyler Adams, and Chris Richards all have yellow cards and they won't start. One more yellow card would mean a suspension for the next match. With this 2026 World Soccer Update, I'm Brad Heller, Westwood One Sports.
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1: 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Now in her first season with the Connecticut Sun, year 13 hasn't come easy. The Sun sit at the bottom of the standings at 3-15. They did snap a 7-game skid on Monday with a win over the Chicago Sky, and it was a historic night for Griner. She squatted her 878th career block, becoming the league's all-time leader. Griner and the Sun are hoping that milestone sparks a turnaround.
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12: Patrick Beach is on the floor, and it's Freeman! 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
11: Big game, big race, one place. 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

0: competitiveness and the physicality and, frankly, the attention that some of these things bring to the WNBA are all good things. Like having a level of physicality, having things be high profile. What you can't do in any sport is allow your most visible players to take cheap shots constantly.
1: Constantly.
0: And yes, what do you call it? Yeah, exactly. It's not a punch.
2: Not a punch.
0: It's like saying, you know, Albert Haynesworth kicked that guy in the head. No, he just stepped on his face. It's still bad. It's
2: still bad.
0: You still can't do it.
3: Unnecessary and flagrant.
0: And until you start to have suspensions, significant fines, whatever it might be, I don't know how you get those things called. Like, the message has to be sent. And weirdly, the message that's being sent right now seems to be, it's just like anybody else. Oh, we missed the call. You missed the fist in the neck?
2: Yeah, it's kind of hard to miss that call. It's hard to justify that.
3: And it's one thing if the game just kept going on and Caitlin kept playing and they won or they lost, right? No, she left the game, back injury, so now your most high-profile player is going to probably miss more games. And that is a major issue because now that's eyeballs away from your sport.
0: It's not saying, yeah, you have to put her in a glass bubble here and call everything. She doesn't need to get the full Wemby treatment or Shea or whoever it is at any given moment in the NBA. But what you're not going to see outside of Wemby trying to stuff Jalen Brunson's face into the floor is star players taking those cheap shots and nothing being called.
3: Unnecessary.
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8: I'm Christine Lisi. The Timberwolves, looking for years for a co-star to team with guard Anthony Edwards, got one courtesy of an NBA blockbuster trade. ESPN's Sham Sharania reports Minnesota's acquiring LaMelo Ball and Josh Green from the Hornets for Naz Reid and a series of draft picks. T-Wolves core, 25-year-old winger Jaden Daniels, and its 24-year-old backcourt in Edwards and Ball. First Take host, Stephen A. Smith.
9: Well, number one, you can't dislike it. It's an elite backcourt. We have to remember that LaMelo averaged 20 this year, shooting 37% from three-point range. So the brother can score, but his gift is passing the basketball. And look who he's passing it to. A superstar, if ever there was one, an Ant-Man, Anthony Edwards.
8: Edwards, Ball, and Daniels all under contract through the 2028-2029 season. Free agent guard Kobe White intends to sign a three-year, $74 million deal to return to Charlotte. He'd been a major priority for the team and now steps into a new starting role in the backcourt after the Ball trade. Team USA captain Christian Pulisic expected to return from a calf injury and play tonight against Turkey at the World Cup in the group stage finale.
10: Hey, it's Evan Cohen. Coming up Friday, the Wolves have gone all in to keep Anthony Edwards happy, but I'll tell you why the LaMelo Ball trade will backfire. It's on Sportsmanlike, 6 a.m. Eastern, right here on ESPN Radio, ESPN2, and ESPNU.

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1: Welcome into The Drive here on 93.9 The Ville. Mark Ennis, Matthew, whatever your middle name is, McGavick. Here on a... I don't know your middle name.
2: Joseph.
1: Well, you don't have to tell me. I just...
2: Yeah, well, there, now you know. Now, you learned something about me today.
1: Very good.

0: Thanks for that.
1: You're welcome.
0: We got a lot to get into here.
1: Including my middle name.
0: No, that's over. We don't have to get into that now. Because I don't know if you realize this. There's really nowhere to go with that.
1: Yeah.
0: Right? It's not exactly the improv comedy yes and, right? Like, there's nowhere for me to, like, take that ball and run with it. Matt's middle name is Joseph. There you go. You want to give us your date of birth and mother's maiden name, too?
1: Nope, I'm good.
0: All right. You good?
1: Yep. Nope. I'll pass on that.
0: That's as far as you'll go.
1: What school, what street I grew up on.
0: Can you verify any of your previous addresses for me? Let's steal Matt's identity on the air. It's not stealing if he gives it away.
2: Right? Can we ask for his real name? Is Matt McGavick sounds like a cover-up.
0: Ah. He thinks you're an op.
1: I mean, my full name is Matthew, but only my mom calls me that.
0: Yeah, no one ever calls you that for a good reason, right?
1: Right. Like they say that when I'm like in trouble or something. Like, Matthew!
0: Or when you have to swear to something. Right?
1: Yeah.
0: You're about to testify? Matthew Joseph McGavick?
1: Why would you say that?
0: I wish everyone could have seen Matt flinch.
1: Oh, gosh.
0: Like, that happened at a cellular level.
1: Oh, yeah.
0: Like, you didn't choose that.
1: Felt like I was at the DMV for a second. Oh, man.
0: You know what's funny? In whatever. I never do that to my kids.
1: They put their government name out there?
0: Yeah, I don't know what it is. My parents didn't really do that either. They just got louder. But like they didn't do that. It just occurred to me that I never do that to my kids. That's funny. I'm gonna start.
1: I was gonna say, now's the perfect time to start. Better late than never.
0: They've got agile names, they would work.
2: What better place than here? What better time than
0: that's right, we'll start now. we got a lot to get into here today. I've reached a new level of I feel like insight and awareness, much like I think Andy earlier, where Andy was sort of admitting it was time to sort of give up trying to goad Diener and Blankenbaker. And see, Andy has a real, like a God-given skill for sitting directly at the place where two different opposing sides separate and goading both of them. Depending on who he thinks is winning, just to sort of keep the battle going.
1: Yeah.
0: And he gave up on Mykel Brown and Mykel Brown's dad and Diener and Blankenbaker and Louisville fans. And I'm not ready for us to give up. But I have a little bit of a different approach on that. So the texter who sent in the Mykel Brown's dad's tweet, we will talk about that because it's part of it. It's part of it. Today, wanted to talk about instead what I think might turn out to be a far better story and a far easier one for all of us to rally behind and root for, and that was Ryan Conwell getting drafted right about where everybody said he would.
1: Yeah.
0: You know, early in the second round. And you know, much like we kind of talked about with Mykel, look, you cannot deny it's just awesome to go sixth overall at a place that is going to turn the ball over to him. And he's, but it's also a really crummy organization and a team that is invisible and has never been more invisible in New York City than they are right now with the Knicks finally breaking through.
1: They held the draft in Brooklyn. And I'm sure
0: there were
1: a
0: smattering of Nets fans.
1: Yes.
0: Right. And the reaction was somewhat.
1: The dozens of fans in attendance went wild.
0: Yeah. There's a lot to talk about with there, but Ryan Conwell going early second round, kind of going to get, I think, the opposite experience here. I don't know that there's another organization in the NBA that loves, values, and has a proven track record of intentionally developing into worthwhile NBA players their second round picks than the Miami Heat. Mm-hmm. And the fact that, like, a Duncan Robinson and Max Strus and all these guys, free agents and second round picks that where we just, nobody makes a living there for good reason. It's hard to do. But if you're good at it, more power to you. And the Heat have no choice. You've sold out for big men

0: they don't really have anything else to give up.
1: I was going to say, but yeah.
0: Ryan Conwell, this is a dream for him. Like, like being a first-round pick or something certainly would have been more ideal. But if you tell somebody, you're going to be a second-round, or kind of an early second-round pick, going to the Heat, I don't know what could have been better for him.
1: Yeah, because like you said earlier, the Heat have long proven that they're one of the more patient organizations in the NBA when it comes to developing their two-way guys, second-round guys, Exhibit 10 guys, summer league guys, like all of those type of players. And not only that, he's going to a team where the focus unquestionably is going to be in the front court defensively, because they just traded for Giannis. They have Bam Adebayo. So a lot of the focus from other teams is going to be on that pairing there. That's going to give Ryan a lot more freedom and opportunity to create shots for himself because of all the defense crashing on the post. He gives them shooting, which the Miami Heat sorely needed. He can defend, which the Miami Heat sorely needed. From both sides, it's one of the better matches in the draft.
0: It's a dream, I think, for him, to say nothing of his attitude and their attitude. I mean, to get a chance to play in the NBA, look, he's a guy with a little bit of a chip on the shoulder, a little bit of, there are going to be doubts. He's not, 6'2 is not, 6'2 is small for the NBA, let's just be real.
1: Yeah.
0: But if this is an organization with Pat freaking Riley, and probably still the best day-in, day-out coach in the NBA, and Eric Spoelstra.
1: If not the best, he's up
0: one
1: there.
0: Of. Yeah. Yeah. There's nobody that's demonstrably, I think, better. And they are creative. They reinvent themselves constantly. And I can't stress this enough, how great this is and how excited I am for him for this reason. They delight in doing this sort of thing. Mm-hmm. One, it has to work. They know that. Ryan Conwell's not only going to stick, he's going to play. He has to.
1: There's a non-zero chance in which he could work himself into the starting rotation in the somewhat immediate future. Yeah,
0: yeah. I certainly think that that's the case for sure.
1: The Heat's bench is not very deep right now. I mean, they're not super hurting, but I mean the drop off from Giannis and Bam is astounding. Like they have to go the cheap route because they got rid of so many assets in that trade to get Giannis. And not only that, I hate the Heat. I'm a Boston fan, but I would love to see there potentially be a Heat lineup that has both Ryan Conwell and Javon Hadley in the starting lineup.
0: Javon Hadley is not going to start for the Heat.
1: I'm saying in time, okay. You never know. Not right now, but a couple seasons. You never know. We didn't think Donovan was going to be as great as he was in the NBA, and he's one of the best players in the league right now. Maybe Javon Hadley can be too. He's a glue guy.
0: Okay, I don't appreciate you doing this to me.
1: What are you talking about?
0: You putting me in the position of having to, like, dump on Javon Hadley. he has been my favorite Pat Kelsey player.
1: Oh, yeah?
0: By far. I love Javon Hadley. He will neither start for nor make the Miami Heat. Okay. I love him.
1: He could sign a two-way. Like, seriously, though. He could sign a two-way after the summer league. Maybe stick around like that.
0: He will not.
1: He could.
0: But it's great that he's getting... I've never seen before this year graphics for people signing Exhibit 10 deals.
1: Yeah.
0: When did that start? We don't have to make an edit for everything.
1: I mean, Allen Iverson helped.
0: like, how many people even know what an Exhibit 10 contract is?
1: Not a lot, unless you're really deep in the weeds with understanding NBA offseason contracts and all that good stuff.
0: It's like a one-year minimum deal. Basically, we're going to pay you while you're here, but you're not going to be here.
1: It's essentially...
0: It's a tryout deal.
1: Yeah, it gives them a chance to compete in the summer league.
0: That's right.
1: And try and earn a roster spot, i.e. a two-way contract, so that you can get on to the G League team.
0: Yeah.
1: That's basically what it is. It's almost like a rookie minicamp invitation like they do in the NFL.
0: That's exactly what it is.
1: Yeah.
0: Yeah. You can play for us in the summer.

0: Milligan will pay you like that while you're there, and that's it. And then Javon is welcome to move back to Louisville and be beloved locally, and maybe even play in the TBT.
1: He did say he wants that. There we go. Now we're talking. He did say he wants to get into real estate.
0: We have real estate here, although he may want to stay there and get in real estate. I would imagine you could do quite well in Miami real estate.
1: Yeah,
0: if you could afford any of it, or it won't be underwater someday. Nevertheless, I'm elated for Ryan Conley. Like this is a dream. It's a buttoned up organization who wanted Ryan Conwell, not a guard who is cheap. Like he was one of several. They traded up to get him. We used to say that about Lamar, right? It was like he could play. There's places where he could go, but we wanted Lamar to go to a place where like they wanted Lamar Jackson, not a quarterback. Conwell's not Lamar in basketball, but the point is, with his limitations, he's not a freakish size or anything like that. And when you're not, you got to be really, really good at something. Well, he's a really, really good catch and shoot guy.
1: The Heat were decisive in trading up to get him the same way that the Ravens were decisive in trading up to get Lamar. That's what you're getting at. And it's as great as it is for someone like Mikal to go number 6 overall, get the guaranteed deal there. The Nets are perpetually wandering the wilderness. The Heat are not. The Heat are a destination. The Heat are an organization.
0: They never tank.
1: Yes. They are someone who's always like in it when it comes to like deep playoff runs. Like I said, they attract superstar talent. Like it's a great fit for Conwell.
0: He couldn't ask, I think, for a better situation there. Pat Riley Pat Riley in particular loves guys like Ryan Conwell.
1: Yes.
0: Guys without insane measurables. Not that he doesn't love that, but like Pat enjoys being the guy that unearths these players and invests in them, brings them along, and has it's a, God forbid we use the word culture.
1: Heat culture's a thing.
0: But Heat culture is a thing. He's playing for a coach that has a proven track record of doing this as well. I mean, this is going to end up being, a whole lot easier for Louisville fans to get behind, pay attention to. Like, I don't think, you correct me if I'm wrong out there, you guys. I think less than 1% of anybody listening is going to ever go out of their way to go find a New Jersey Nets game. A Brooklyn Nets game.
1: See, that's how much they wander the wilderness. You call them by their old names.
0: Channel my father there. Well, you know, when you want to say something with emphasis, you say the city and the team. And I just, there's something about the alliteration of New Jersey Nets that sounded punchier than Brooklyn Nets.
1: I mean, it does sound punchier.
0: But none of you are going to go out of your way to find a Nets game to watch Mikal. But I do think it's possible some folks will be like, hey, let's go see if Ryan Conwell's doing anything. I think that's more likely.
1: Especially if it's a nationally televised broadcast. Like, the NBA is trying to get better about doing that, getting better about putting some of their games on being nationally televised.
0: Yeah.
1: And if there's a Heat game that we can watch here around this area, fans will tune in, especially if Hadley is on the roster, too.
0: He's not going to, like, will you all please let Matt know that it's no reflection on our appreciation for or enjoyment of anything that Javon Hadley did here? And I am fully prepared to eat my words. In fact, we'll have him on the show, and he can tell me to go straight to hell if he makes the roster.
1: This is your next Josh Allen take.
0: No, it's not. It's not. You're so bad at analogies, man. It's not that. That's not going to happen. I don't think.
1: See, there you go. There's that doubt that's creeping in.
2: But that's not how this works. That's not how any of this works.
0: No, it's really not. But I'm happy for him to do that.
1: Yeah.
0: Out of any place in the NBA where he might have a chance to catch on, that is probably the place.
1: Right. That's kind of what I'm getting at. Like, do I actually think he makes the Heat roster? Probably not. But he's got a good chance to do it just because of Miami's track record of developing guys who aren't necessarily high draft picks.
0: I think he's got a chance.
1: Yeah.
0: He has a chance. But that's I don't think you would have a chance to make any other team. But the Heat do love doing this.
1: I just like putting you in the unenviable position of having to crap on
0: you. Yes, I don't appreciate that at all. Guess what? I also don't think Miller Moss is going to make a team. He's what, oh. the Bears minicamp or whatever, right?
1: I mean, he's what, the Bears?
0: See, you won't even do it. I just said that, yeah. Bears minicamp, okay.
1: No.
0: Even that, you won't even play the game.
1: That's a bridge too far. No. Like, come on now, be realistic.
0: I like this. I think he will play. I think he will. Conwell will make the team and play regularly, and could have. He's so mature, mm-hmm. and clearly endeared himself in this process to various teams. Like, he sold himself quite well.
1: Yeah,
0: and. Is the kind of person who can hang at the end of rosters for a long time. And if you are that good, that's great. That's a great life.
1: Teams need those kind of players too.
0: Absolutely. You can play basketball in the NBA for a long time and it never be about you.
1: Mm-hmm.
0: And you can make a nice living and have great stories and be set up really for the rest of your life. And then he can come back here and still be royalty. And I think you'll agree with me, 10 years from now, he'll be welcome back here a lot more than any of the Brown family.
1: Yeah? Yeah. No, you're probably right.
0: And you'll want him in the promo videos, and you'll want to see him at practice. And he fits the Pat Kelsey's kind of ethos
1: mm-hmm.
0: way more. And that will be sold as a success story. And I think it's great. Like, I really do. I love the thought of that. And him getting to play for Spoelstra at a place that needs him, where they know what he's good at. No one's talking about making him do something that he's not good at,
1: mm-hmm.
0: you know, or take some sort of role on that he's not good at, or expecting more of him than any of us realistically think that he can provide.
1: Yeah.
0: And he's going to play for a team that where everybody else is going to get all the attention. He will operate in space. Every second he's on the
1: like
0: floor.
1: Like, no one's ever seen it before.
0: Yeah. I mean, just you are a catch-and-shoot guy that can shoot threes and handle the ball when needed. And every NBA team has guys that have to handle the ball when needed in the backcourt. So he'll do a little bit of that.
1: Yeah.
0: But, like, this is perfect for him. I couldn't be happier for him. I've never had an NBA team. I've never had an NBA team that I rooted for at all.
1: Mm-hmm.
0: With any kind of a consistency. You know, Orlando came along when I was a kid,
1: mm-hmm.
0: but I hate Orlando, so I never let them. I don't like them at all. I don't know if Conwell's going to play enough for me to like adopt them, but maybe.
1: They are in Florida.
0: We get a whole lot of Donovan Mitchell, Ryan Conwell games.
1: Ooh,
0: in the East,
1: that'll be fun.
0: That'll be fun, yeah.
1: Yeah, I've already talked to a couple people that said that they could potentially start cheering for the Heat because of Conwell and if Hadley somehow does stick around.
0: I like it. I think if you're a Louisville fan, this is about ideal for Ryan Conwell.
1: I mean, I personally would have liked him on the Celtics, but you know, I'm happy for him.
0: I do like this. Texas says Matt spent too much time with Strebel. He's naturally rage baiting now.
1: That's probably right. That's funny.
0: Let's take a break. We'll come back. We'll talk about the guy we're not going to root for. But I want to make a plea to everybody, including myself, about all of that. Because I kind of reached a new realization, a new level of realization about this. We'll talk about that on the other side here. On the drive on Thunderbolt. Right back.
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4: 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Intercepted! 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The fourth interception thrown by Carson Beck!
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0: about the fact that it was known that Boston would like Ryan Conwell at, I think they were at 40.
1: Yeah, 40.
0: And that he made sure to trade up ahead in front of them at 41 to 37 in order to get in on that. And
2: I hate
0: drafted
2: him, but I respect him.
0: I think he would have thrived in Boston too.
2: Yeah.
0: But I do like this for our seed. I think he'll be much easier for all of us to root for in the NBA, and far more likely to get people, I think, to go out of their way to follow him, like we do with Donovan Mitchell or Lamar. Like Louisville fans will ride for him. You're not going to get a lot of arguments about him, but there isn't much to argue about him. Like thankfully, we don't have to do. There's no polarized draft debates like there was with Lamar or Teddy,
2: yeah.
0: Riley, where we Louisville fans will spring to the defense of their guys. I don't think we have to do that. That's the luxury, I think, of being the sort of, the by definition, overlooked pick, you know, the mid to late second round guys. But it's a place, again, that will be invested in him because they really don't have any choice. But it's also what they do.
2: Yeah,
0: they're good at this.
2: Like a couple years down the line, it wouldn't surprise me if he was a significant part of their rotation.
0: And they will need him to be. They need shooting. They need people to floor space and be able to catch and shoot, because they're going to be the old school team in the NBA next year. They're going to defend like crazy with two enormous bigs who don't shoot threes. So, I mean, this is a dream for him.
2: Bam can sometimes shoot it, but he's
0: that's not what they want, though.
2: Yeah, no, not at all.
0: Now, one of the reasons that he will be a lot easier to root for is because his dad is not a putz. Fair?
2: Extremely fair.
0: In fact, I don't get the sense that anybody in his family is a putz that I've been able to see.
3: Yeah, let's not disrespect LeVar Ball anymore by comparing him to Michael's dad.
0: Yeah.
2: Yeah, LeVar Ball seems tolerable compared to Michael's dad.
3: LeVar Ball's the GOAT. I don't know what you're talking about.
0: He was at least entertaining. Like, LeVar Ball was like, true. You could just let him be kind of a carnival barker. Like, he just was whatever.
3: Yeah, his kids made the NBA. They sold shoes. Nobody got hurt.
0: Yeah. Exactly. Yes. And they played.
3: LaMelo's still playing.
2: LaMelo's playing at a different place now, but he's playing.
0: Not so with old Michael and his dad. There are certain people in sports that are they're only happy when they're unhappy,
2: mm-hmm.
0: and they really only know how to look at the world like they've been slighted. And I think in sports, like the ultimate example for me right now, like Dabo is like this, where
2: yeah.
0: like everything is a slight, and the only thing that really seems to like fire up the deep wells of motivation with him is feeling some sort of slight, and so
2: to be angry at something.
0: Yeah, well, but not just angry, right? Because you can be angry,
2: yeah.
0: but slighted. This feeling that he's the victimhood. The doubters, they doubted me. And you know, sometimes you're like, these guys always doubted me. And then it's like the number one overall pick. And you're like, okay, thanks, buddy. No one ever
2: it's
0: doubted
2: like
0: you
2: how
0: at all.
2: A couple years back when Georgia repeated, you had people, some of the players, like, as the confetti's falling down, it's like, you guys said we were going to go 9-3, 8-4. Like, no one said these things. No one. But that's what they need to drum up. That's what the coaches drummed up to get them to be motivated.
0: They need it. That's exactly right. Michael Brown's dad today at 9:45 this morning, either himself or someone else made it for him, created a graphic. And they're usually these are done the other way. Mm-hmm. It's where it's like praising somebody or a draft pick. And then you list all the things. You're like, this is a great pick. Love this pick. This guy's going to be a star. All that stuff. You see a lot more of that than this, but it's a picture of Michael in a Louisville uniform, which I'm surprised they even let him do that, with a bunch of tweets around him from various people doubting that he would be a lottery pick or saying he shouldn't have been a lottery pick. Mm-hmm. And I got to tell you, Matt, I don't know who the hell any of these guys are. Like, it's not like it's tweets from Chad Ford and Shams.
2: Or like local media.
0: or anybody locally, or just the

0: or any sort of media.
1: It's Malik Trilliums, a known trolley account. Yeah.
0: Yes, correct.
1: YG underscore BK. No way he goes in the lottery. Michael Brown is trash. Who is that? Austin the Louisville Struggler. Now, Austin if the Louisville Struggler, if you're listening, I'm sure you're a nice person. But you're not like an NBA evaluator, right?
0: Yeah, that's fair.
1: An account just listed with the name DAT. At FHJCKAKA. Who is that? That person said, Michael Brown sucks. And he put all these on a graphic and tweeted out, the greatest of things that holds any significant value are found in the deepest parts of the earth. His greatest ability is his ability to endure. Receipts help you with checks and balances. Many of these tweets, by the way, from December.
0: Or February.
1: Or early January. Not in the draft process. And certainly, like I said, not anybody who's in a position from the NBA. Just regular old dudes that don't matter. From when he was hurt.
0: Mm-hmm.
1: And not playing.
0: Yeah, these...
1: Or when he was actually hurt and playing hurt.
0: Yeah, I'm fairly certain all of these were before he went on that heater during the month of February and where he kicked it off with that 45-point game and then was playing at an All-American level and then ultimately re-aggravated the injury. Like, these look to be all before any of that started.
1: And it's all people that don't matter. Do you recognize any of the names? What are some of the other ones on there?
0: There is Draft Desk Davis.
1: Whoever that is.
0: There's Jake Weston, parentheses, knower of ball.
1: And what did he say?
0: Mr. Knower of Ball said, Michael Brown can only hoop against 5'5", 14-year-old kids. He's trash.
1: Like, that's a stupid thing to include on the graphic. Like, do you have no ability to just be like, that's a dumb person who doesn't deserve the time? And what is it, Davey and I used to, don't waste, like, you spent calories on this.
0: Huh.
1: You spent from your own personal energy stores finding old tweets like this to put that on there from people who none of us had ever, this is the first time any of us have ever seen any of these tweets. Michael Brown didn't endure any of this.
2: Also, I like that they searched Michael Brown trash because those were in bold.
1: Because they were in bold.
2: Yeah, it's you clearly were searching these tweets to try to justify it. Like, you couldn't even come across these naturally.
0: And if he thinks those are bad, Chris Brown, if you're out there listening, sit down for a second.
1: Joseph McGavick wants you to sit down.
2: He ain't listening to us.
0: You will not survive NBA Twitter.
2: He might. Because he's in Brooklyn.
1: With it, what, no one's going to say anything?
2: Yeah, like, he's in Brooklyn, so like the local media is not going to care.
0: If you were perturbed this much by just what Louisville fans have to say, wait until like some of these aggregator NBA accounts get a hold of like some, like if Michael has one bad game, like some of these. Like a Brick Center or like these parody
1: accounts.
0: NBA Centel, yeah.
1: Yeah.
0: Ball Sack Sports. Like those tweets will eat him alive.
1: Yeah. The NBA is not the place to be with paper thin skin.
0: No.
1: Right.
2: And Kevin Durant's made a career out of it.
1: And he seems
0: but
1: like
0: he's a Hall of Famer.
1: He's one of the most miserable people on earth, too.
2: Well, yeah. True, like he won two titles and still was miserable after the fact.
1: Like it's also the place where people dump on regularly, make whole videos dumping on, at worst, the second best player ever.
0: And they're only
1: regularly
0: trying to troll him just to get a reaction.
1: Just for fun, people do it. It's what we do.
0: Mm-hmm.
1: It's going to be a long life. But it drives home Here, I'll tell you what. Let's take a break. We'll come back. Then I'll. That's the sermon. Then I'll apply it. Like, we got to figure out what we're going to do about Michael going forward in light of this. And this just sort of made me lower the bar. Ooh. So I got an idea, like an exhortation for everybody on what to do about this going forward. And this includes us.
0: It's a wonderful day for an exorcism.
1: Be right back.
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4: 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So we've got to continue to press through it and get a lot of somewhat new faces up to speed. We've got to be ready to go. We're excited about it. 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
15: Welcome back into The Drive here on 93.9 The Ville. Mark Ennis, Matt McGavick here. Matt, we talked about the graphic dad tweeted there, and I here's what I felt like are kind of my final takeaways from it from Mikel's dad. And then we got to just talk about, like, how do we live in light of this, okay? The only thing I think we can do, if you got a different idea, lay it on me, either of you or any of you listening. I'm here for all of it. We have to just starve the guy at this point. And I can tell you that this goes beautifully with children, so I'm sure it will go well here. Because I'm not sure that you... that any living parent who has ever wisely, properly, correctly advised your child to just ignore somebody and they'll stop, that they have ever actually done it. Like, ever? Ever. But that kind of is what I think we have to do here.
16: Mm-hmm.
15: And it's sad because I think I was hoping that once he got drafted, and it's clear that none of this worked out against them at all. Mikel went sixth, and he was probably never going to go higher than that, even if he played in every game. If he were going to the Final Four, he's probably still going sixth.
16: I can see him getting up to fifth, but that's really – it's negligible at that point.
15: Yeah, exactly. That he would drop the facade and that everyone could just root for each other again. Right, like now that he's defensive of him, and I like best case scenario was all of this was in protection of his people's views of him as a prospect, and like the returns are in now, like the election's over, you won,

0: went sixth overall. You're a lottery pick. You're going to play for the Nets. They love you. You're going to make a lot of money. Now, you could be conciliatory. And then everybody wins. Because I do think Louisville fans are good at letting it go. And we have a track record of letting things go with people who've hurt us a whole lot more than Mike Held did. Right?
1: Yeah.
0: Like, John L., people hated that guy when he left. And after he left. Not anymore. Love that guy. A lot of people mad at Rick. Very few people mad at Rick now. Like, we get over things. But all it takes is, like, the tiniest little bit of permission. Because we're not, you're not going to debase yourself. But if as long as they give you any kind of plausible deniability, all right, let bygones be bygones. Good luck to you. Cool. We're never going to get that. Because you are, like, you already got drafted. Mm-hmm. And you're still, like, Twitter searching Michael Brown trash. And not having the sense to not put those tweets in there with the bold letters in there, letting us know obviously what you searched for. He's never going to let it go. I think we just have to kind of forget about him.
1: Yeah, you kind of have to at this point, because it's clear that he's not going to try and stop putting the chip on Michael's shoulder.
0: Yeah.
1: Because, like, this is all unnecessary. I get that, like, you're his father and you want to defend him. I get that. I really do. But you don't need to defend him anymore. He's an adult. He's a grown man. Like, he got drafted. He's going to make his millions. He's going to get a lot of playing time. Like, you would think that at that point you'd want to try and extend the olive branch, or maybe, like, cool the jets a little bit, not try and be as inflammatory online. Nope. Keep doing it. And I've said it a couple times before, but the main reason that Louisville fans have such a negative opinion on Michael is primarily because of his father, and not because of Michael himself. So if his father did just even the slightest bit of repentance for the way that he acted a fool towards Louisville fans, you could see people start to forgive a little bit. It's not going to happen overnight, but these things take time, and it could happen eventually. But he's showing that he has no intent on doing that. He's going to keep doing what he's doing, and Louisville be damned, because, like, he views Louisville as an ends to a means.
0: No, the other way, means to an end.
1: Means to an end. Pfft, Jesus.
0: Yep. You know, but also, not even that.
2: I mean, when's the last time we had a player go, you know, top five, top ten in the draft, and the school that he came from wants nothing to do with him?
0: And it's mutual.
2: Yeah, like, Shaedon Sharpe didn't play for Kentucky. He still went sixth in the draft. But that, I think they were still pissed at Calipari for that, how that all unfolded. It wasn't anything against the player. And even, like to Matt's point, it was very much Christopher Brown Sr., not Michael, that anyone has any ill will towards that whole family. Like, again, I'm not going to say I wish Michael the best or the worst here. It's just whatever. Like, whatever his career is, it is. And, again, I watch the NBA a lot, so I'll probably be, in a way, following his career, but I'm not going to live and die by everything Michael Brown does.
0: You're not going to go find it.
1: Yeah, you won't actively try. You'll follow his career by osmosis. It'll come to you naturally. Like, you're not going to actively seek out, like, oh, how is he doing? Like, oh, what'd he do against Detroit last night? Something like
2: that. Yeah, I'm not watching the Nets on League Pass unless they're playing a team that I care about.
0: His dad needs to realize no one cares. It's not even that. Is because I think people do, like, we're talking about it, we care,
1: yeah,
0: but we're trying to learn from it. I mean, I think whatever it is that Pat and Louisville learned from it is by far the most important part of this. Being able to sniff this sort of thing out in the future, I mean, maybe they had some, this is the sort of thing that coaches will just never tell you.
1: Oh, never. They'll never have the tell-all unless until they retire. And even then, they might not.
0: But what they really think will come out in the wash. What they really, like, it will come out in the way that Louisville celebrates whatever happens. You used the word, and I think it's too strong. But I see what you're getting at, and you said repentance. I don't even think it has to be that. I just think you have to stop. Like, just stop acting as if you... And maybe he told on himself more than I realized at first, but with the tweet that went along with the stupid graphic of people that none of us have ever heard of complaining about Michael in January and February, he used the word endures. Michael Brown Sr. thinks Michael Brown endured playing here. That it was a punishment.
1: Mm-hmm.
0: That he or it was a challenge that he had to master, and it shows how strong he is. Man, no, it ain't.
1: I don't think his dad realizes that one of the main reasons that people have such a negative opinion on Michael is because of him. I truly don't think he understands that part of it. He probably just says, like, oh, people hate on my son so much. Like, they hate on him because of the way that you had a hand in that whole situation. He was basically the shadow puppeteer behind the scenes saying, like, no, you're not gonna play. You're gonna hold out until the NBA. That's why people have such a bad, have a bad rap around here for Michael, is because the way that his dad played this behind the scenes. And he has no idea that is truly the reason why so many people are never going to say positive things about his son.
0: Tisha says, perhaps appreciation is a better word. Father has no humility. See, I don't need him to, like, it's clear he is a person who's wired that way. That's why I mentioned Dabo and others. Like, there are, Jeff Walsh is like this. They're just not happy unless they're unhappy. You know, yeah. A slight mistreatment, that sort of thing, are fuel for them. All he had to do was stop. And he's just not gonna, and I think we're just gonna have to ignore it going forward. Like people do with the Nets.
1: Huh. Yeah. That'll be easy then.
0: Because the next step here, and this will be hilarious, but the next step is... is him online arguing with people in, like, suburban New Jersey, blaming Michael for the Nets sucking? Right.
1: That's what I'm saying. Like,
0: and you can lose your entire identity arguing about the NBA with people online.
2: Mm-hmm. Yeah, because they're all bad faith arguments.
0: Yep.
2: In general, with the NBA fans, especially ones on Twitter.
1: Michael is ready for the NBA. Michael's dad is not ready for NBA Twitter. I'm telling you right now. It's not going to even take a month for him to start arguing with NBA fans. I'm guaranteeing that.
2: No, Summer League, if he messes up in Summer League, it's going to get... Like,
0: also, the first time he gets hurt, which happens too.
1: And to everyone. Everyone gets hurt.
2: If his back flares up, we told you so.
0: Yeah, that'll be kind of... That'll be... But that will just reinforce the story there.
1: Yeah.
2: Yeah, he had to sit out because otherwise he would have raised his back in college. That would be the narrative.
0: It'll never be them, though. New Jersey fans will eat him alive. Texas says, yeah, that's the thing. Like, and NBA Twitter is relentless. Like I said, you have a whole cottage industry that just destroys the second best player of all time on a regular basis. What do you think they're going to do to your just regular, really good basketball playing son in New Jersey? With the Nets or the Knicks reigning world champions right across the road.
1: That's how irrelevant the Nets are, because you keep mistaking them for what they actually are. There's the New Jersey Nets, and then you mistook them. You couldn't even get them out of there without mentioning them, the Knicks.
0: I do wonder if any of this is his dad kind of realizing he has to go be his own person now.
1: Mm.
0: Like, Michael's an adult now. He is in the NBA now. You're an empty nester now, pal.

0: You got to be Chris Brown and have your own, right? There's nothing else for you to do.
1: Not that Chris Brown, though.
0: Not that Chris Brown. Don't do that.
2: Don't do that. No, no, no.
0: Also not. Anyway. He's got to live his own life now. And maybe that's really what the struggle is. So.
3: Could be.
0: We can just ignore him trying to get all the mileage he can out of what's left, knowing that it's at its end. And it certainly is for us. All right. Take a quick break here. Be right back on the Driving with Him.
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15: I'm Christine Lisi. As part of the next labor deal with players, Major League Baseball wants a maximum contract length of 5 years for free agents who are switching teams, while an organization could sign its own player for up to 6 years, calling it a cornerstone provision. MLB also wants to raise the minimum salary from $780,000 to $1 million in 2027 for players with at least 2 years of service time. Anthony Edwards is going to have a ball on the

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1: Welcome back into The Drive here on 93.9 The Ville. Mark Ennis, Matt McGavick here. Guys, that one thing I have learned watching the World Cup this year, and I don't remember this being a problem in other years. I don't know where the designations come from. I don't recall seeing this, for instance, in the Olympics, is the three-letter designations for these countries not obviously being who they are.
2: And talk about the Switzerland one.
1: Well, that's one. Like, ECU, that's not East Carolina. Ecuador. Germany already scored, by the way. It took them 2 minutes to score on Ecuador. But, it's not obvious what all of them are all the time.
2: Now I'm going to look every time Ecuador plays. I'm just going to think of East Carolina.
1: That, I know. That's what it looks like.
3: Are you watching a lot of Ecuador sports, Matt?
2: Oh, you know it. You know I love
1: you. Big Ecuador guy? I heard that about you.
2: Yeah, totally.
1: It sounded weird to say.
3: There's some that takes you a second, like RSA, because I think it's Republic of South Africa is the official name of the country. And there's some that's like, oh, that's just because they're going by the official name, not what they're colloquially known as.
2: Why is Switzerland S-U-I?
3: Is that like the Swiss spelling of it?
1: Yeah, that's the thing. Like, it's like the English designation, but it's not how any of us do it. Like, this is Fox Sports here. Like, do the ones we know.
3: They got to do the IOC code, I think, for these.
1: Is that what it is? Because I don't remember these in the Olympics either. Like, what is CUW? It's Curacao,
3: It's Curacao,
1: right?
3: I'm pretty sure. Well,
1: what does that mean? There's no CUW anywhere.
2: It's an upgraded version of the CW.
1: Shut up. That's terrible.
3: That should be a segment where you just look up the IOC designation for countries and try to guess, like, the obscure ones that don't, like, immediately tell you who they are.
1: Let's do it.
2: Sounds like this would be a quiz you'd find on Sporkle.
1: All right, like, BIH. They were just on yesterday.
3: That's Bosnia. And
2: Bosnia-Herzegovina, yep.
3: Yeah, I wasn't going to try to butcher
1: it. What's the I?
3: The I, I'm confused, yeah. It's the last, not even the last letter in Bosnia. It's an A.
2: Maybe because the name has a lot of I's? I don't know. That is kind of odd, yeah.
3: Is the Bosnian word for and, does it start with the letter I?
1: Maybe. Bosnia.
3: Yeah.
1: I don't know.
2: Bosnia.
1: Well, I mean, I don't know. Like, some of them make perfect sense.
2: Yeah.
1: And then some of them are like the state codes where it's like, oh, that could be several. And you don't know. Like, CHI, what is that?
3: CHI?
2: Chicago,
1: that's good. Yeah, that's right. That's exactly right.
3: I was going to guess China, but they're not playing the World Cup.
1: Chile.
3: Chile, okay.
1: And then China, CHN.
3: Yeah.
1: It's like Alaska's not AL, AK, because AL's already taken. It's like that, I guess. But not all of these don't make perfect sense.
2: CIV. What do you think that one is? CIV.

0: No, that's Ivory Coast.
1: Yeah, Ivory Coast.
0: Well, they go by Cote d'Ivoire now, don't they? Like, all the time?
1: Do they?
2: I think Cote d'Ivoire is just the official name, but I think they're still called Ivory Coast. The one that gets me is Cape Verde and then, like, Cabo Verde. Because they use them interchangeably.
1: Oh, yeah.
2: It's like, just stick to one phrase. Like, I don't care which one it is. Just pick one and don't use it interchangeably, because now you're confusing people.
0: Some of them are pretty funny. Like, Guyana is just guy.
1: Guam is gum.
0: Gum.
2: You know which one USA is.
1: I feel like that's a trick question.
0: Like us? Yeah. Or like USA is the code?
2: And USA is the code.
1: It's USA. Oh,
0: okay. I was like, this can't be this easy,
1: the way
0: right?
1: you phrased it, like, wait a minute, is it?
0: Yeah. I was like, well, it can't be. What it clearly is.
2: That's going to be a super obvious one.
0: Uganda is UGA. That's pretty funny.
1: Tuvalu's TUV.
0: We love Tuvalu, man. Mm-hmm. They're one of them countries that sends one guy to the Olympics.
2: Oh, and he's the soul guy. He's the flag bearer.
0: One of my very first tweets that I remember blowing up was Summer Olympics, and Tuvalu had one dude walking in like the Parade of Nations or whatever it is when they introduce everybody, and he just looked like an Islander Gene Chizik. He looked just like Gene Chizik with a lot of color. It was very funny.
1: This is an interesting one. RSA.
0: I just, that's South Africa. We just did that second ago.
2: I just Brian said Hall. That.
0: Come on, Zach. What the hell?
1: Jeez.
0: USA, which one is that?
1: I hate you both.
0: Is your ADHD that bad?
1: I'm unmedicated, baby.
0: Okay. Yeah. You can do something about that.
1: Yeah, that's true.
0: I think. MAF is St. Martin. Where does MAF come from? I don't know. I've never even seen MAF.
2: I don't think they're in the World Cup, but it's definitely an Olympic designation for the country.
1: Yeah, I don't see an MAF on the list of IOC country codes.
0: Texture says that I hit the nail on the head with the empty nester thought.
1: Yeah, I mean, it makes sense.
0: With Michael Brown Sr., he's just sort of facing his mortality. Although, I guess he does have a younger brother. Fair to say, safe to say, Louisville will not be recruiting Michael Brown III or whatever his name is.
1: No, not one.
0: I'm sure it's not Mike. It's not like George Foreman.
2: I was going to say, George Foreman, they themselves.
1: I wouldn't put it past
0: Nobody
1: them.

0: They have Malik Williams, who he was previously announced, but he's still kind of in his peak basketball playing form. But like Trey Lewis, has he even been playing professional basketball overseas anywhere? Ray Spalding has at least, but he's kind of been bouncing between G League and overseas ball.
1: Who was it yesterday that was playing in Macedonia?
0: Wasn't Edgar?
2: I can't remember.
0: Was it Edgar?
1: No. And all I remember thinking was that was just earlier today. I can't remember who we were talking about, but somebody was playing in Macedonia. And I just remember thinking, like, there's still a place called Macedonia? Like, I didn't know. That sounds like an old country name. That's now something else, right?
0: Yeah, it does. There's North Macedonia.
1: What's their country code?
0: That's beyond my pay grade right
2: there. NMA. I don't know.
1: Thanks. I could have done that.
0: Sound believable.
2: That sounds believable enough.
0: Yeah, I couldn't tell you what their code is, but I mean...
1: Getting Ray Spalding, David Johnson, Trey Lewis, that's cool.
0: Yeah. I mean,
1: Trey Lewis, I think in particular, he and Damian Lee, they're in that unique little category of guys that Louisville fans would like to root for again.
0: Yeah.
1: And feel indebted to for what happened when they were here.
2: Right?
1: Is that the word? I think that's the word. Feel like they didn't get the full experience and it wasn't their fault.
0: Yeah, no, that sounds about right, because we thought that 2016 team was maybe not go all the way to the Final Four, but pretty good.
1: It wasn't impossible. Like, they were going places.
0: Yeah, exactly. They were unfairly robbed of just the opportunity.
1: They were sacrificed.
2: So North Macedonia, even weirder than I thought.
1: Oh, man.
2: It's MKD.
1: What?
2: I don't know where. What is that? I don't know what the origin is for that one. It says officially the Republic of North Macedonia, but don't know where. I'm not going to get on the mixtape, so I'm not going to say that letter. But where does that third letter come from?
1: Are you saying that you were afraid to say where's the D come from?
2: Yes.
1: Yeah. I'm not afraid. They're afraid to put me in the mixtape so I can say whatever I want.
0: Mark's not afraid of the D.
1: That's what they say.
0: Happy June.
1: I'm not afraid of mixtape either. They're afraid of me. I'm not afraid of them.
0: MKD, that... What?
1: And then there's plenty of... Like, that's the thing. There's plenty of them that make perfect sense. KOR, Korea, right? Like, yeah. Got it.
0: Something. Nambia. Namibia. Yeah. Oh, good Lord.
1: Those are different.
0: Yeah. I know speak well, apparently.
1: I got good words. Yes, the I got your back team, for sure. Ecuador and Germany are tied 1-1, and it's only in the 12th minute. Yeah, I mean, Germany scored right away.
0: And Ecuador is pretty good. Germany is probably one of the top
1: They're
0: five.
1: Blue favorites. Blood, yeah.
0: Yeah.
1: Yeah.
0: Blue blood, yeah. That's pretty much. It would be awesome to see Damian Lee be a part of this, but I think he's probably too... I think the TBT, this is probably a bad way to say it, but the TBT is probably beneath him because he's played in the NBA. I'm not sure where he's playing now, but I'm just going to go ahead and assume that it's the top flight internationally because I know he's not in the NBA right now.
2: I thought he officially retired last year.
1: Who?
2: Damian Lee.
1: Yeah, he did.
0: I mean, so did Edgar Sosa, but he's still playing one more time.
1: Damian Lee, like, low-key, like, that's the kind of career I could easily see Damian Lee's Ryan Connell having. Like, Damian Lee was never a starter on any kind of a regular basis. He was never a huge piece of a great team, but he played regularly for several years and I'm sure earned a nice little nest egg, signed more than one contract, wasn't bouncing back and forth between the G League and playing, and carved out a little niche role, doing almost exactly what we think Ryan Connell is going to do, be a catch-and-shoot three guy.
2: So which superstar's sister does he marry?
1: Damian Lee nailed it.
0: Yeah, he did.
1: Came here, had a great year, parlayed that into being an older guy in the NBA, trying to make his way up. I remember talking

0: I've told the story before, but I remember talking with a Heat reporter, or excuse me, a Hawks reporter, because that's where he started.
1: Yeah, that's where he started for a couple seasons and then got out to Golden State.
0: He said basically, like, look, his work's really cut out for him because he's old. For a guy starting in, like, the developmental track.
1: Mm-hmm.
0: And the deck stacked against him, and he made it. And he hung around for a long time. And Conwell's very similar in that regard. But he's at a place that likes him. And, like, that's the kind of career I could see for him, where he just plays 6-7 years, is never a regular starter, but is a regular piece. And if the Heat are good, like, Conwell will be a contributor there.
1: I mean, during
0: he might that, start. He has a better chance to start than Damian Lee does.
1: True. During that one season that Steph was hurt and had to miss significant time, like, Damian Lee stepped up and he served his role pretty damn well. Like, when Ryan Conwell, you said it, he's in a more advanced state heading into the league than Damian Lee was. Like, I don't think he won't have to go through the whole development aspect. I don't know if, because in the second round, Spence, you might know this, like, there's no guaranteed contracts at all, not even the first couple picks in the second round.
2: So second round pick contracts, you can be whatever. There's not a set, like, slot value. Like, you could give a guaranteed contract if you wanted to. It's up to each team. A lot of times they offer the two-way deals.
1: Yeah, I know around, like, pick 40, they start, like, most of them are two-way guys.
2: It just kind of depends on the situation you go to.
1: Yeah, that's true.
2: Now, if Ryan is playing for the Sioux Falls Skyforce this year, do we get a Sioux Falls jersey to hang in the office?
0: We may. So, you, Van, the Heat's G League affiliate is Sioux Falls,
1: yeah.
0: We had a lot of fun with the fact that the reason that their second round and undrafted free agents do so well is a fear of being sent to Sioux Falls.
1: I think I remember this conversation.
0: It's basically like, either make it here and do what we tell you, you're going to
2: die. It's like, you can live in beautiful Miami, Florida, or Sioux Falls, South Dakota, which I did not get to see when I was in South Dakota.
0: Play good ball or die. It's basically, right? Like, that's
1: a hell of a motivating factor right there, I tell you.
0: It works. If they did that on purpose, that's brilliant.
2: I'm sure Pat Riley did that.
0: When we found out, what else did Sioux Falls have? It was like a museum and something else in one, right?
2: I remember this. Gosh, because Pat was still here at the time.
0: Yeah.
2: I can't remember the exact what we found out about them.
1: You said, like, there's a museum in Sioux Falls that's part museum, part what?
0: Something else.
2: Yeah, it might be like an airport.
0: No. It was like... It was something building.
2: Yeah, they were like, I guess they don't have much space in Sioux Falls outside the arena that maybe holds 3,000 people.
0: By the way, a suggestion said to the UPS shop's text lines, what if all of the tweets that Michael Brown Sr. found are really about him?
1: Ooh.
0: And he just doesn't know it. Well, not the ones that say he's going to go into lockdown.
2: I was going
0: to
2: say, though, there was a few that was about his playing ability.
1: Mm-hmm. I mean,
0: the nondescript Michael Brown is trash. That could be a dual purpose tweet.
2: Yeah, someone that doesn't know that his dad doesn't go by Michael.
0: Actually, look, Michael Brown Jr. is not trash.
1: Michael Brown Jr. is very good. There's a reason he went number 6 overall.
2: What if there was, like, a Kentucky fan that he found a tweet? He's like, this guy just is a hater. Or is he a NC State fan?
1: I could see him doing that. I really could.
0: Oh, if he accidentally included a bunch of tweets from, like, NC State, like, yeah, we hate this guy. This guy sucks.
1: Like, see, they hate him.
0: Or Indiana fans or something like that. Yeah.
2: It was clearly not, like, taking the time to, like, you know, dive into these tweets. It was like, let me just find the surface tweets and make a point. I can't wait. If let's say Michael wins Rookie of the Year next year, is Michael Sr. going to be posting this stuff? Like, look at all these people that said my son was going to be a bust and he wasn't going to do anything in the NBA and he's Rookie of the Year.
1: Yeah, and I can absolutely see him doing something like that. Unfortunately.
0: But the thing about it is his post only works if it's Louisville fans that were saying that. Because that's the only kind of thing you would have to endure that would like reveal something about you.
1: Yeah.
0: Of course all the fans everywhere else think you suck. That's fandom. It's only like a proof of some sort of store of inner strength if it's like your own fans that were doing that to you. And they weren't. Louisville fans weren't doing that. They are now.
1: They are now.
0: They weren't at the time.
2: I was going to say, even like the games where Michael struggled, it was because, again, we didn't know at the time what the back issues were. But we're like, yeah, he's injured. Like, that's why he's not doing much against Clemson, because he's clearly hobbled and not fully healthy, but like we would excuse a lot of that during the season.
1: I just can't get over the fact that he just left the search history very clearly present still in the graphic.
0: Yeah, that's pretty smooth.
1: Buddy, you went searching for those.
0: You know what? Fair to say, like anyone searching for slights on Twitter is not doing good. Like, have you ever heard of anybody doing that? And be like, that
1: they just name search their name on Twitter just to like, see what they're saying about
0: well,
1: you.
0: Remember we used to hear about Chris Mack would do that?
1: Oh, yeah. I remember. He was a Twitter name searching expert.
0: Do you guys want to hear the ultimate fail in Twitter searching?
2: Was it someone like screenshotting it, but they had the search function still in there?
0: It's much worse than that.
2: Oh, boy.
1: Oh, God.
0: All right.
1: Do tell.
0: There's no kids in school right now. So nobody's in the pickup line. But oh, if you have hold kids, on. If you have kids in the car, do something about it. Or just be aware of what I'm about to say. Very famously, the owner of the Browns, Jimmy Haslam.
1: Mm-hmm.
0: You see this, you go to ACC football kickoff, they have a giant screen and like a Twitter column that's just sort of constantly refreshing anything with certain hashtags in it.
1: Yeah.
0: So the Browns, he put a similar thing in the building, right? Where like TVs were just sort of constantly. The, what do we call the fan section? The fans for the Browns?
1: It's the dog pound.
2: Dog pound, yeah.
0: Hashtag DP.
1: No.
0: And for like 20 minutes, the TVs, the monitors in the building for the Browns had. All right, settle down. That had that going before someone had to come running in and be like, stop. So Mike Brown wasn't that bad.
1: Oh, my God.
0: People who aren't on the internet should not use the internet.
1: Gosh, that reminds
0: me. So, Mike, I was not the worst. His dad is not the worst.
1: That reminds me of how when Microsoft was advertising their new, I think, app or web browser called, like, Microsoft Edge. And as part of the introduction to it, they said, like, the hashtag, it was something along the lines of, like, hashtag show us your best edges. Yeah.
0: Oh.
1: Yeah. That tweet got deleted very
0: quickly.
1: Can't
0: do that either. That's not allowed to work either.
1: That is, this tweet has now been deleted Hall of Famer right there.
0: Texture said it best. Never get on the internet. It's bad for you.
1: Yeah.
0: More often than not, you do catch yourself thinking, like, the internet, we didn't need to do that.
2: Thanks, Al Gore.
1: This was a mistake. Yes.
0: This was a mistake. That's exactly right. All right, we'll take a quick break here. We'll come back. We'll act like grown-ups on the other side here. On the drive, on the table.
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4: 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Missed it, back rim. 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Heaves on the run. Makes it. 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

0: 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Now, here's Mark Ennis and Matt McGavin.
1: Texas has just tuned in. Why are we mad at Michael Brown Senior Day? Although I'm positive he was a responsible person, did talk to text and actually sent us, why are we mad at Mike Hill Brown Senior today? Maybe we should start calling him that.
2: Mike Hill?
1: Mike Hill. Like Michael Hill. Mike Hill Brown. Sure, we'll call him that. But if we're
2: so
1: mad.
2: Hank Hill's long lost son?
1: Because of his. No. His dad tweeting a graphic about Mike Hill enduring all sorts of doubts when he was hurt in January and February. Give me a break. We've moved on to celebrating Ryan Conwell. Do you agree with me? Like, let's make it a challenge to all of us. We'll carve this space from 3 to 6 here with us. This can be the space to just not react to dumb stuff from his dad going forward.

0: Fair?
1: There's still going to be some people who...
2: But we won't.
1: We will not, no.
0: How about unless it's a direct shot at Louisville? Like, if it's indirect, maybe we avoid it. Yeah. But if it's, like... But we also agree that he probably doesn't think about us anymore. It's like...
2: But he does!
0: To a degree. But I think he'll now be trying to take on the Brooklyn media. Which, again, if you were on anywhere that was relevant, the talk radio would eat you alive. But you're Brooklyn, and the Knicks just won a championship. And they were celebrating your borough.
2: What if he fires his dad?
1: Honestly, he probably should.
2: We might like that.
1: We might love that.
2: What if he just basically like just swears his old man off? He comes back here, he gets like a super like an open arms welcome.
0: Well, thank you for finally doing it.
2: He decommitted from his dad. That'd be hilarious. Yeah, to be fair, we mentioned this. The ACC.
1: After prayers and talks with my family.
2: Respect my decision. Yeah. Hashtag was it? The AGTG, right?
1: AGTG, yeah.
2: Yeah. Have you seen a million of those?
1: Oh, God. Yes. So too many. It's ridiculous. Although I'd rather see AGTG than respect my decision.
2: Right, because AGTG, that's all you. Mm-hmm. You can do that. You want to give all glory to God for that? You can do that. Cool. No one has an issue with that.
1: Correct.
2: You cannot demand that I respect your decision. Often, I don't.
1: Often, I very much disagree with this decision.
0: Right. And most of the time, I really just don't care about your decision, to be honest.
2: And I will often... Yeah. Actively disrespect your decision. But you can glorify God in it all you want.
1: Actually,
2: no problem with that.
1: No
2: problem with that at all.
1: The one thing with recruiting that I think I hate the most are the ones that go above and beyond 100% committed.
2: It's like Trump with the prices going down like 500%.
1: 1,000% committed or... Mm-hmm. Buddy.
2: If Cole Takes Exposed wanted to have some fun, they could put together just a cascading list of guys who were more than 100% committed than then went somewhere else. Like, that would be great.
0: I need that. Like, just do a collage. Like, you don't
2: a reel and just, like, have a roll.
1: I need someone to be, like, an obscure amount percent committed. Like, I'm 328% committed.
0: Go the opposite direction. No, I'm 3% committed.
1: Yes.
2: Texas says, I wish Stephen A. would get a hold of his dad. It would be funny if we could find a way. Could any of us goad his old man into saying something bad about Stephen A?
1: I need to get the popcorn ready.
2: You know what? There is a non-zero chance of that very thing happening because Stephen A, as a utter homer for the Knicks, has contempt for the Nets. And just the other day said they're irrelevant and they should move.
1: Did he really?
2: Yeah, because the Knicks are, champs now, and they are the kings of New York by far. That the Nets' sole reason for existing is as a side quest for frustrated Knicks fans. Yes,
1: that's a great way to put it.
0: I mean, maybe like it was weird. Like I said, I brought this up during the title runs. Like we're not far removed from KD and Kyrie deciding we're going to Brooklyn, not the Knicks. Because that gives us a better chance to win a championship.
2: And they didn't.
1: They did not.
0: But that tells you, I think, more. That was more about the state of the Knicks at the time. And, Dolan has somehow rebuilt his image with the championship and the fans' graces. But, yeah, like, Brooklyn has been relatively irrelevant since they moved across the bridge.
1: Relatively? They've been extremely irrelevant.
0: I mean, again, you had people go to the games because you had superstars there. But they were... And I've been to Barclays. It's fine. It's not a great arena.
1: Yeah, it looks good, not great.
0: Yeah. But you should have stayed in New Jersey.
2: So there's a good chance Stephen A. says something about the Nets, Michael, and then you'll get what you want out of it.
1: Michael Brown is a bona fide scrub.
2: Yes.
0: I mean, I'm probably
2: not a great Stephen A. These weren't.
1: Not
2: terrible.
1: I wasn't.

0: going for the true impression. I was mainly going for just the, you know, instead of Kwame Brown, it's Mykel Brown. That's one of his most familiar infamous rants.
1: Yeah.
0: No, don't give me an A for effort. Give me like a B. That wasn't my best effort.
2: I mean, I told you guys earlier before when it was looked like he was going to go to the Nets. Nets had 5 first-round picks last year. None of them made an All-NBA rookie team. Like, you're telling me you had 5 out of the 30 first-round picks, and you couldn't be in the top 10 of
1: rookies?
2: 1 in 6
1: rookies.
2: Yeah. You couldn't get one of them on the top 10 list for rookies?
1: Just as a – there are so often guys who win Rookie of the Year or who are all rookie, and it's just because they played all the time.
2: Maxi Renault was a second-round pick last year with, I think, Charlotte. He was on the team. He's in Sacramento. But, yeah, you had a second-round pick that made all rookie second team, and none of your Brooklyn guys could. Now Claxton's out of the mix. Enjoy Julius Randle.
1: Enjoy Julius Randle.
0: How many times has that sentence ever been uttered? I couldn't even tell you who else is on the Nets besides Mykel and Julius Randle. Can you? Spencer might.
2: Yeah.
0: Who?
2: You got Denim, the rookie. I think Yang Hansen is one of the rookies they got from last year.
1: Oh, this is true. Good point.
2: Michael Porter.
1: Thank you, Texas. Yeah, Michael Porter.
0: Michael Porter.
1: The Stephen A. wanted the Nets to draft Darius Acuff. And then he's kind of ripped, like, that was the preference there, and apparently he has kind of ripped them for that.
0: I did see a lot of national people rip the Nets for picking Mykel over Darius Acuff, which I guess it's a matter of preference and type of guard you want, because Acuff is more...
1: One that plays and one that doesn't?
0: Well, probably. Because Acuff is more of a pure scorer, and Mykel is more of a shooter and facilitator. Like, I love Acuff's game, but he's the same height as Ryan Conwell.
1: Yeah, under guards that are, you know, 6'2 and below, like, you really got to be insanely explosive. You got to be, like, a great shooter.
0: Which Acuff is.
1: Yeah.
0: But, like...
1: Your work's cut out for you.
0: Yeah, exactly.
2: Acuff will be first-team all-rookie next year. Mykel Brown will not.
1: Calling it now?
2: I'll call it now.
1: All right.
0: I know. I do think Acuff will. Mykel.
1: All right. By yourself. Mykel plays enough games to qualify for any awards.
0: It's 65, isn't it?
2: 65. I think there might be an exception for rookies. But let's say there is.
1: Just for the sake of this.
2: For this? No, he doesn't. I'll sell.
1: All right, listen to you guys. Chris, thanks for waiting, buddy. Welcome into the drive. What's up?
3: Hey, guys.
1: Hey, bud.
3: Mykel Brown Jr. fatigue is real.
1: It's over after today.
3: Good. I wanted to go another direction.
1: Please do.
3: I want to talk about, but still basketball, but just not that basketball. I was curious about a few things. I'm hearing that Javon Hadley got invited to the summer league, and I was curious if you guys heard anything about Isaac McNeely.
1: Yes.
3: Also, any other Louisville former players that have either A, committed to play in the TBT, or B, that have got invited to summer league, because I know Fats, you know, was flirting with it last year, and I know Rain I think he made the summer league but didn't get picked up by anybody. So I was just curious if you guys had any other information on any other former Louisville players. And the second thing is, I know the ladies are going away for a tournament. But I try to look it up, and I don't see the when it's going to be, where, and who they're playing. So if you got any information on that, still keep it basketball, just not on Mr. Brown right now.
1: Yep.
3: Thanks, guys.
1: Yep, appreciate it, Chris. Thank you very much there. Yeah, I don't know. They got to be close to being finished with the TBT roster, just because.
0: Yeah, because they've got 9 players right now. I think that if they do add any more, it'd be 1, maybe 2. But right now, the roster is pretty close to finish, if not finished. But, and with the women are going to the Virgin Islands, I believe. I don't think they have announced dates for that yet. But they'll be going on a foreign tour. It does not sound like the men will be going on a foreign tour.
1: Which, remember that the NCAA changed the rules recently. There is no, You could only do it every, what, 4 years?
4: 4 years, yeah.
1: That's not there anymore. As often as you want to do it, you can do it.
0: You just got to be able to afford it.
1: Right. It's got to be something that works for you.
0: Mm-hmm.
1: I mean, I wouldn't be against it for the men, but I also, if they had plans to do it, they'd already be in place.
0: Yeah.
1: They're already here. They're already practicing. Isaac McNealy signed the same Exhibit 10 contract, which we said is the same as Rain Smith and others. Javon Hadley also signed this with the Heat. McNealy's with the Hawks. And I got to tell you, I think he could hang on somewhere. He is pretty athletic, and he also could do one thing and be a catch-and-shoot guy in the league.
0: Yeah, those guys hang around.
1: I would not be shocked.
0: He does have to get a little more consistent because there were some games where, you know, Louisville fans did get kind of frustrated with him, and he's got to improve on defense some. But, I mean, if you can shoot, teams will take a flyer on you, especially if you can shoot the caliber that he can.
1: All right. Paul, hang in there, buddy. We'll take a quick break here. We'll come back. We'll come right back to you on the drive on a Thunderbolt. Be right back.
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2: 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Ben Rice.
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1: 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Phone lines open, 8150-939-3831-939 for the UPS Jobs text line. Texter suggested the best thing we could do is the next time somebody's got 30 points early enough in the game for Louisville, that guy plays the rest of the game, we get him 46, clean the record books up, and then we don't talk about him at all anymore. I like this suggestion.
2: Draw up plays for nothing.
1: Oh, yeah.
2: But,
1: oh, yeah.
2: Yeah, love it. I mean, if you've got 30 in the first half, you're probably going to break that record anyways, regardless of if you're getting force-fed the ball.
1: I'm trying to think who would be the funniest person on this year's team to get that.
2: Isaac Ellis.
3: Come on. That, you got it there.
1: That's ridiculous. That will never happen. Stop it.
3: Gabe Dines.
1: Yeah, like, those aren't going to happen, though.
3: Oh, Ellis comes back for one more year.
1: London Johnson.
3: London Johnson. Okay, that's actually cooking there.
2: See, what if London Johnson was actually really, really good, and we just don't know it yet?
3: He would have played last year.
1: Well, okay, fair. He would have stayed in the G League. Yeah, really good.
2: Fair point. Fair point.
1: Like, a lot of the data's already in on that one.
2: You got me there. I got nothing.
1: Let's get Paul. Paul, thanks for waiting, bud. Welcome in to Drive. What's up?
4: Hey, I just thinking about the Mikael Brown stuff. And first off, I think his dad gave me the same energy that Joe Jackson gets off about his kids. You know, like, he's living vicariously through them to achieve what he couldn't achieve on his own. You know, he had to go over, I heard right on draft night, he played overseas. His son gets to play in the league. And he looked absolutely miserable sitting there on the couch next to his son. He did not look happy. He did not, there was no joy in his face. He had terminal RBF.
1: Nothing wrong with that.
4: Then not to mention, he wore a Carolina blue lapel suit that was actually pointed out by the announcers that it was Carolina blue on his lapel. He did have it look like a little pocket square of red and black, so maybe that was his influence, and his dad made him wear that suit. I don't know. It seems like his dad has a lot of control over what has gone on up until this point. Which that's probably going to change because, you know, the Brooklyn Nets aren't going to put up with his antics as much as we had to. But, you know, as far as in my mind right now, unless he does something to really change my feelings, he's just a slight step above Trader Van Lith.
1: Trader Van Lith.
4: That's where I'm going to leave it. Thanks.
1: Appreciate that very much. Thank you. Texter says Joe Jackson. I thought he was talking about Michael and Tito's father. He was. That's exactly who he means. He's not that bad, is he? Joe Jackson's a monster.
2: Yeah, Joe.
1: By all accounts.
2: Yeah, it's hard to get as bad as him. Like, I wouldn't put him in that air.
1: I saw that movie, and it was very entertaining, but weird, because they soft-pedaled some of the unseemly stuff, but he, I forget the name of the actor that plays him, does a tremendous job playing him, the dad, Joe, but also Jafar plays, he's a

0: I guess he would have, a nephew of Michael.
1: Yeah, he's Michael's nephew.
0: Incredible representation of Michael. Like, remarkable. But Janet Jackson, nowhere in the movie.
2: And doesn't the movie cut off at, like, 89 or 87, somewhere in that timeline?
0: Yes, it's shortly after he had the unfortunate thing with the, where his hair caught on fire on the commercial shoot.
2: Mm-hmm.
0: There's going to be another one. There's going to be a sequel. The sort of like the rest of the story.
1: Oh, really?
2: Yeah.
1: Really?
2: Is that one going to be called Jackson?
0: I have no idea.
2: I mean, it makes sense. First name Michael. I mean, first movie Michael, second movie Jackson.
0: I get what you're doing there.
2: Yeah, yeah. Thank you.
0: But wildly entertaining. But the guy, it's incredible. But it's just very weird for like Janet to be nowhere. There, everyone except for Janet is in it.
1: So does it cover like the Jackson 5 era of it?
0: It's up from childhood until
1: like Bad comes out.
0: Final emancipation from like the Jackson 5 and Dad.
2: Ah,
0: and you can, it lays the foundation for him sort of going off the rails late in life with everything that happened with his own kids or with his own dad, and then the injury.
2: Mm-hmm.
0: With getting burned and all that, and it's sort of him going off the rails from there. But it only lays the foundation for the stuff that's obviously pretty unseemly about the end of his life, but doesn't get into it at all. It's more about like how he became a star, how good he was, and the battle with his dad.
2: Surely the second movie's going to touch upon that stuff, right?
0: What would be the point of making it if you did?
1: It's that's true. Again, like, I haven't seen the movie yet, but I had heard the plot points of it does cut off before the allegations and whatnot. And it's like, well, you got his nephew playing him, and the family's very involved in the making of this movie.
0: But she did not want to be a part of it.
1: Okay, Janet, which makes sense why she's apparently, like you said, not in this film. But, like, Tito and Jermaine, like, I doubt they're going to be like, yeah, let's have our nephew or my son pretend to do this stuff here on film.
0: Like, that's ambitious to be like, I'm going to be Michael Jackson in the movie, because there's, I don't know, there's nobody really like him, and the nephew does a great job.
2: And it'd be kind of hard to tell the entire and complete story without omitting that part of his life.
0: Thanks for explaining that, Matt. Please don't be condescending. That means don't talk down to people.
2: What was that in reply to?
0: You saying Jackson and explaining why one was named Michael, so the other one we named Jackson? Like, yeah, we get it, buddy. You didn't need to lay that out for us.
2: Okay, yeah, fair point.
0: Yes, I read that Janet did not. She was privy to, what I read was, she was privy to a screening of it and did not like it and didn't wanted no part of it. She felt like I think what I read was that she felt like it soft-pedaled Joe, who by all accounts was pretty monstrous.
2: Hmm.
0: I think comparing Michael to him is a little strong.
2: Just a little bit.
0: It's a very, very loose analogy, but not... They do not correspond.
2: No, very much not apples to apples.
0: 81-59-29. That's the number if you would like to get in here. If you would have told me somewhere... Remember when Magic... You didn't work it. Magic Mike, when he was Jason Anderson's producer, he would kind of keep track of where the show went, and at the end of the show would like review, and you'd be like, God, we meandered in an absurd way.
2: We really got off
0: way.
2: The rails, yeah.
0: Yeah, I think if any of you had told me right when we took the air that like at some point we'll be talking about Joe Jackson and the Michael Jackson movie, I don't know that I would have believed
2: it. Well, it is the summer.
0: Texture says the second movie, you're right, the second movie will be called Jackson.
2: See?
0: Texture also says jokes are always funnier when you explain them. I agree with that, too. Yeah. Especially Matt.
2: Thank you, Mark. Appreciate it.
0: I don't think you meant that. Thomas, welcome into the drive, buddy. What's up?
3: Hey, what's going on, guys?
0: Hey, bud.
3: I think we ought to just start a petition just to, you know, kick Christian Dawkins just out of Uglow completely. Just don't even associate with him, you know, because it's two players now that he's gotten Uglow that we've been just burned on. I don't blame Michael, but, you know, I think he got some bad advice. Real happy for Conwell, and think he's in a good spot where he's at. You know, can definitely get some playing time there. You know, and then, like you guys said with McNeely, there's always a need for shooters in the league. But it kind of seems like maybe they're getting back a little bit to, or doesn't seem like the 3-point shot is as revolutionized now as it, you know, when it came in, like Golden State made it real big, I think, with Steph and Clay, and it seemed like a lot of teams kind of were trying to follow that format to win a championship, but it kind of seems like maybe the big guys are starting to make a little bit of a comeback as well with, you know, Wimby and, you know, Cat and all them guys that are, you know, playing pretty good. And, you know, I think maybe it's coming back a little bit. So I don't know. We'll see. But, I do think that, like I said, I do think Conwell's in a good spot. And, you know, like I said, we got to get Christian Dawkins away from Louisville for like forever. I hope PK just never contacts him again. Just keep him far away from the program. There's a reason that dude's known as Shady, you know, and he's, I really will not think well of another player that he brings here if they decide to use him to get another player here. So, you know, I'm looking forward. Also, one last thing, I was looking forward to the football season. We actually got our tickets for the Ole Miss game, you know, for I think it's Labor Day weekend. So I'm real excited about that. I think we got a real shot. I hate that it's so front-loaded on the schedule, though, with, you know, playing Ole Miss and SMU both, you know, in the first 3 or 4 weeks of the season. So, I mean, we're going to know as fans pretty quick, you know, whether we're going to be a playoff team or not. You know, I think, you know, that matchup with SMU and Louisville both, I think, could end up being the determination of one of the ACC championship teams, you know, down the road. So, we'll see. Jeff's really got to earn his, money this year, or else, you know, if we go 0-2 against Ole Miss and SMU, I think there's going to be a lot of angry fans come, the end of the season and wonder why we gave Jeff, you know, an extension to $9 million a year, you know, and kind of going to be stuck in no man's land. And, you know, so I'm hopeful that it goes different, but we'll see. And then, you know, looking very much forward to the game against Ole Miss and hope to see a bunch of you guys down there. So, as always, go Cards.
0: Appreciate it, Thomas. Thank you so much. Texas says we might as well talk about the Braves if we're going to talk about the Jacksons. You weren't here for that last week. Leo, who did an overall admirable job for filling in for you by herself, threw us a Braves question in there, which was hilarious.
1: Also, what is put there for Max Abel, who's in Montana calling baseball games? He's a Braves fan from Atlanta.
0: From him, I would have understood that.
1: Leo, who's a Dodgers fan, I'm kind of confused with that.
2: Just throwing stuff against the wall, see what sticks.
0: All right, we'll take a quick break here. We'll come back. We'll talk about football a little bit. And some other things. On the drive on the Thunderbolt.

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1: 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Phone lines are open, 8150-939-3831-939 for the UPS jobs text line. The other thing they did, the caller brought up before we took the quick break there, Andy and I talked about this a little bit. I did do perpetually forget that Mychel Brown was represented by Christian Dawkins.
2: Yeah, I completely forgot too until he mentioned it.
1: And I know what Pat Forty was on with Dina this morning and mentioned it, and he played the clip of that. Maybe just, even if it's not directly like provable that this is sort of responsible for something, that we just, even if I can't explain why, it's probably a good idea to just stay away from Christian Dawkins.
2: Mm-hmm. Yeah. Probably for the best.
1: Right.
2: Just a little bit.
1: Just for now, maybe. Get some distance. I don't know. Odd, right? I completely forgot about that.
2: I did too. How did we forget about it? You would think that'd be something that we would be privy to.
1: Well, just that we would have thought about it more.
2: Yeah, that's true.
3: I mean, because for most of the year, Mychel was not really a problem. In fact, it was great. And like,
2: yeah, that's fair.
1: Well, but also, like, Christian Dawkins isn't the problem, right?
2: That we know of.
3: Maybe Christian Dawkins has more say in Christopher Brown Sr.'s the scapegoat here.
1: No. I think Draft Night proved that. Do you think that Dad realized that was Kenai Ruth on that picture?
3: I don't think he cared.
2: I don't think he noticed, to be honest. Yeah. He was just more focused on having that microphone and getting his money's worth.
1: So we had a text ask this question. Do you guys feel like there's heightened pressure on the upcoming football and men's basketball seasons due to the athletic department operating at the $30 million deficit? My answer to that is no. Because it can't be heightened.
2: There's already pressure, period.
1: Yeah.
2: Like, you have pressure to win at the high major level regardless as to what your operating budget is.
1: It is unique for it to sort of be out there like that, but yeah. I think it's not heightened, not because it's not important, but it's not unique. Everybody, virtually everyone.
2: Yeah.
1: That was the whole point of the white paper, is that everyone is doing some version of this.
2: Yeah.
1: And it's just because it beats the alternative, not

0: best thing you can do.
1: Yeah, Louisville's only the school that keeps getting attached to, like, oh, schools are doing all this and spending all this money and operating the red.
0: Right.
1: Louisville's only really been getting that label at times because they're the only one that's actively putting the numbers out there and trying to show people that, hey, this system is unsustainable, not because we are in the red, but this is something that everyone is doing, and nearly every other power conference athletics department, if not all of them, are operating at a deficit. In fact, if you compare the numbers to every other department out there, I'd venture to say that Louisville's probably amongst the departments doing the best in terms of managing their budget. Louisville's only just out there as like the, oh, they're 30 in the hole, they're poor, because they're actively trying to work to fix the system. And they're willing to put their numbers out there. And other schools are, shall we say, not as willing to.
2: I'd be fascinated to see a school like LSU, who we know just paid a hefty buyout to Brian Kelly. They paid a hefty buyout, or they paid a buyout to get Will Wade back on campus. They pay that to NC State. And like all these other schools that have fired, like that's one that we fired the worst basketball coach in college history a few years ago. He's still making money. So you have that buyout on the books for the near future. There's schools that have had a lot worse buyouts on their books, and they can't be doing better than we are financially.
0: Well, and the other thing is Louisville is somewhat unique, or at least one of few, who the men's basketball program is revenue positive, but it can be like a boom. That if the Yum Center is drawing, that Louisville makes a lot more money from their men's basketball team than most mm-hmm. places do. And that football, I think, is just, that dynamic hasn't changed. It's still the money maker, but that's more, I think, a little more TV driven. But with basketball, like, Louisville makes its own money uniquely. There are very few, like, there's a reason that it was, you know, the most profitable program for so long. That's the big thing. It's like your opportunity for return on investment in men's basketball is higher here than just about anywhere else.
1: Yeah, the only one that even remotely comes close or is even in the same conversation as Louisville is probably Duke. Maybe Kentucky.
0: Well, I mean, the places that draw really well, I'm sure.
1: Yeah.
0: But Louisville's is pretty unique.
1: Yeah, they're trying to be vulnerable and show people why. Like you said, that was the goal of the white paper. Like, on paper, Louisville should be extremely profitable, excuse me. But because of the way the system is set up, they're $30 million in the hole. And if a department like Louisville's can't get going, then who can?
0: Well, right. That was the whole message of that white paper was, we are,
1: but some are interpreting it as like, "Oh, Louisville's broke and they're mismanaging." I've seen that opinion floated out there,
0: and usually there's an agenda associated with that sort of thing.
1: No,
0: but yes, the real message of that was we ought to, as sort of unique here, and corporate support, and a money fountain when it's working, you know, arena. Louisville ought to be fine, and it isn't. So we know that none of you are either.
1: Because mm-hmm. isn't FSU like $500 million yeah, in the hole or something like that?
0: They're the first ones who didn't get the memo that like now is not the time to be making everything bigger with the stadium renovations and expansions and stuff. Like, buddy, those days are over.
2: I mean, if they want to mismanage funds at Florida State, I'm not going to cry about that. You can keep hiring bad coaches. Or be stuck with a bad coach because you can't
0: fire him.
2: That
0: would be one of the funnier kind of side interesting things that would to watch is if this Protect College Sports Act were to pass, which we'll see. Seems unlikely, but there's more momentum for it than I've ever thought there would even be. Kind of didn't matter. It doesn't matter what would happen to Florida State at that point.
1: Yeah.
0: Like, we used to talk about Florida State and the ACC just sort of needing various teams to be good. And that, like, if you don't have to worry about the bottom falling out, which you wouldn't, like, it would basically lock in conferences as they are.

0: And it was originally basically the way the parameters were kind of written. The SEC and the Big Ten would not be allowed to add anybody else.
1: Yeah.
0: And they would only do that at the ACC or the Big Ten's expense, really, anyway. Mm-hmm. But now it's sort of the bar has been lowered to where none of the four big conferences can add anybody else.
1: Right.
0: Period. So basically the conferences would be locked in at that point.
1: Well, what I'm saying, like I said, what I'm trying to get at, what I was about to say is that I would love as part of those provisions, it could help roll back some of the realignment moves. Like, send USC and UCLA back to the Pac-12.
0: No one can go anywhere.
1: No, I'm saying, like, and I love that they're locking it, but I wish that before conferences are locked, they're rearranged to what they were before the Texas and OU domino started everything. Like, send them back to the Big 12, too. Send all these other Pac-12 schools back to Pac-12. Restore it back up. Put SMU somewhere. I don't know. Put them in the Big 12. I don't know.
2: They've been a good man for the ACC. I don't mind that.
1: Okay, yeah. Okay, they can stay. But send Stanford and Cal back to the Big 12. Like, get everything back to where it there is some sort of, yeah, you know what I mean, where there is some sort of geographical recognition there.
2: And you're also punishing, like, schools kind of like Louisville, where you're a mobile trajectory because you start off in the terrible conference. Like, we went Conference USA, Big East, did the stint with the American in the interim to the ACC, then that's going to be gone now. And again, I think the conferences, we can all acknowledge they're too big that it wouldn't make sense to add another school to most of those leagues. But, like, Tulane's been very successful lately. I mean, Memphis, I know, try to buy their way into a conference. But these schools that have had success now, they're just kind of stuck at the G5 level indefinitely because of this possible bill passing.
0: But I think that's probably worth it.
1: Yeah.
0: Because, yes, you're sacrificing kind of upward mobility, but everything is so log-jammed now. Like, who's left that could really do that, right? They could, like, everyone that could do what Louisville did kind of in the previous, like, Gen 1, TCU, mm-hmm. Louisville. You know,
2: so, Utah.
0: Yeah, that's a really good example there. Has kind of done that, and I don't know that Texas State and Coastal Carolina would ever have the ability. So the fact that you would sort of be locking them in, if anything, it would just change upward mobility. It would just be like you could get really good without having to move.
1: Yeah, that's a fair point. I just miss the days when, like, the conferences had, like, the regional identity attached to them. And now they're just all over the place.
0: And so that would be locked in. I mean,
2: that's part of probably a primary problem with some of the Western schools. Their athletic budgets, like, they have to be at a deficit because they're paying for all this travel. And most of it has to be by plane. Because, let's make UCLA play at Rutgers on a Tuesday night. Because that makes perfect sense.
1: That just seems like a punishment, having to play Rutgers on a Tuesday night and travel cross-country to do so.
2: And it's not even a premier sport. It's lacrosse.
0: One other thing worth mentioning on this in this regard, and Pat Forty wrote about this week, that there is some legislative desire to stick it to the Big Ten and the SEC for jacking up college football. And that some of the basically, like, some of the animus for this, some of the movement for this bill that again, has a better chance, I think, of actually getting passed into law than almost anything that I thought has been proposed up to this point, is because there's some real simmering resentment in states everywhere of those conferences for kind of jacking up college sports the way, and a chance to not only put a stop to it, but also kind of stick them with what they have. Like, I would imagine on some level, the Big Ten would love to not be stuck with Rutgers. Have the ability to shed Rutgers at some point. I'm sure that Ohio State and Michigan and others are the next round of television negotiations would love uneven revenue distribution or to just boot them all together and not have to deal with it. It's not feeling

0: Maryland, like they're subsidizing them. Nope. They're yours. They're yours forever. You get Maryland for good.
1: Big Ten's stuck with Rutgers. The SEC is stuck with Vandy. The ACC is stuck with Boston College. You're stuck with them. At least I can take solace in the fact that we don't have to worry about when the next conference realignment shoe will drop if this does pass. Because this whole time, with once the ACC settled their lawsuits with Clemson and Florida State so that they could get the grant of rights edited, all they're really doing is just kicking the can down the road until 2030. At least now, if this is to pass, we don't have to worry about that anymore. We don't have to worry about playing musical chairs and be scrambling to make sure we get a seat at a good table. Like, we're here.
0: Well, that is one, something that I was hoping would have been in the past and hasn't been. But that would be like the singular best thing about all of this is having everything that you do be basically just sort of poo-pooed because you won't exist anymore anytime soon anyway.
1: Mm-hmm.
0: And through no, despite doing everything, like Louisville is not Boston College. They're not whoever else, like it's always Boston, poor Boston College. They're trying very hard. They put their money where their mouth is. They have a lot to show for what they've done. Please stop trying to kick the foundation out from under them all the time.
1: Yeah.
0: To have that off the table would be great.
1: Though I wonder if there would be some verbiage lot in this provision to make sure that no one could try and undercut that. If this does get passed, if someone wants to move, they're going to try and sue their way to make it happen, or try and find a loophole. I wonder if there's some extra language baked into that provision to make sure that someone doesn't try and undercut it.
0: I'm sure. I would like to think that they've passed on, that they've thought through all of that.
1: I would hope so.
0: But who could say?
1: Yeah. It hasn't stopped schools in the past from trying to use the courts to their advantage.
0: Although the NCAA got up off the mat and won one today.
1: Today?
0: There was a hearing. There was a ruling today where schools whose NIL deals were through the multimedia rights partner, so like JMI or Learfield or whatever,
1: mm-hmm.
0: They were arguing that those deals should not be subject to the College Sports Commission and review of those in rejection by the College Sports Commission, and they lost. They sued that shouldn't happen, and they lost. The judge was like, nope, those count.
1: So
0: the NCAA doesn't lose every lawsuit.
1: They're not betting zero, but they get one. The blind squirrel finds it every once in a while. So these are the deals that are going through, like, a Learfield?
0: Yeah.
1: Gotcha.
0: Those are still being reviewed.
1: Interesting.
0: Now, I don't know which percentage of deals are on any kind of a regular basis, but it was a chance, I think, to sort of get around some of the limitations.
1: There are ways to kind of skirt the cap,
0: in
1: a sense. Yeah.
0: These schools that say they want rules and limits and stuff are liars. They want you to have limits. Mm-hmm. They don't want limits. It's always been that way. NCAA rules have always been for thee, but not for me. Like, always.
1: Oh, for sure.
0: It's always been about corralling those unruly people, not us.
1: Like we're rule followers. Why? How dare you think that we don't want this? Spoiler alert: they don't.
0: They don't want it. 81-59-839. That's the number if you'd like to get in here. Are you gonna buy the video game?
1: The college football game for this year. Yeah, I've already pre-ordered it.
0: I know we've seen some of the initial rankings for teams and such,
1: mm-hmm.
0: Players, that sort of thing. For Louisville fans who are going to buy that game, so far so good. What do you think? What are you hearing?
1: Let's see. Clev Lubin was tied for the fourth highest ranked defensive end. Isaac Brown was tied for the third highest running back. with only Kiwan Lacy and Amon Hardy in front of him, and he was tied with Mark Fletcher in Miami. And though, and because they've released the top 10 lists for the various positions, and they're, I don't think they're going to release the full gambit of rankings until close to launch. But Louisville's got two highly ranked players at each position. The one that was a little bit surprising, because they also released the lists of the top, either it was released or it was leaked, I can't remember which, but we got our list of the 100 fastest players in the game, and you know who was notably absent from that? Trey Richardson.
0: He is hilariously fast.
1: Extraordinary.
0: Like documented track fast.
1: Yeah.
0: And there's plenty of video of him being football fast, too. That was a mistake on their part. Mm-hmm. We're going to have to put the old patch on there, right?
1: Oh, yeah. By the first update, it'll be fixed. 100%. Got it.
0: And Louisville, by the way, that will be one of the places where looking the biggest difference from a year ago is that just the burner, the pure burner. And Chris Bell got up to crazy speed, but he wasn't a burner.
1: Yeah, that wasn't like his calling card, right, per se. He had a fantastic mix of size and speed, and he could get very, very fast, but getting towards the realm of like 4.3s, like that's something that Trey Richardson can do.
0: And that'll be fun. That'll be good. I'm eager to see this offense this year. I think this is going to be the best offense Louisville's had since Jeff Rosenbeck back. And that's saying something, but I think this is going to be the best one.
1: I'm excited to see how much he's evolved his own offense, because you've got your best dual threat guy you've arguably ever had as a head coach. You've got one of the best running backs in the entire sport. There's a lot of stuff that you can do with motion and QB option, QB power, getting guys in space. Like, I'm with you. I'm excited. And then you add in guys like Trey Richardson, Brody Foley, who both are now completely healthy, that Brom revealed last week. And not last week, early this week in his press conference. This offense has weapons. Now, it'll have to all come together, and we'll see how the offensive line fares. And I think they will, but they're already dealing with some injury stuff with Anwar O'Neal set to miss the opener, maybe a couple games to start the season. But I think the offensive line will still be good, like and good enough to where it will allow the offensive weapons and skill position players to thrive.
0: I think Isaac Brown will make a very, very wide range of offensive lines look good.
1: Oh, yeah.
0: All right. Bob, thanks for waiting, bud. Welcome into the drive on 9th Interval. What's up?
2: Hey, guys.
0: Hey, bud.
2: I just have two questions, and then I'll hang up and let you all answer them for me. First, Louisville being $30 million in the hole, do you think that other schools competing against Louisville in the conference and just opponents are, you know, recruiting, will use this against Louisville when they're out recruiting? And then the other question I would have is, who does Louisville owe left with all of the coaches that they've hired and fired? You know, Kenny Payne, Chris Mack, and whoever else. So I'll hang up and I'll let you all listen.
0: Yep.
2: Or I'll listen to you.
0: Yep. Appreciate it. Yeah. One, no. I don't believe it's going to get used. I don't believe it can be used against Louisville in recruiting, because the primary, if not the only thing that any recruit really cares about is, am I going to get my money?
1: Mm-hmm.
0: And everyone gets paid. So that, not an issue.
1: Yeah, everyone's operating in a deficit. Louisville's just the one putting their numbers out there just so they can show people the system is broken.
0: So no, I don't. And as far as buyouts and that sort of thing coming off the books, this should be the last year for Kenny, because he had a 4-year deal.
1: Was it a 3-year buyout or a 4-year buyout?
0: They're still paying Kenny, but it's not for too terribly long.
1: Right. It's close to the end.
0: Thank God.
1: Yeah.
3: We got to have a celebration that day. That last check leaves. And then we can be rid of him forever.
0: Like when you pay off the mortgage, something you...
3: Or last alimony payment.
1: Last alimony payment.
0: Let's get Will in here before we take a quick break here. Will, thanks for waiting, bud. Welcome in the draft. What's up?
4: Hey, guys. How you doing?
0: Hey, bud.
4: They said two players in the draft thought they were going first round. You hear about that? And they didn't, obviously. Yeah. I forgot what schools, and I think collectively they had like one kid was going to North Carolina.
0: Yeah, it was a Henry Bissar.
1: Yep.
0: Malik Thomas from Arkansas was the other one.
1: Isaiah Evans from Duke was another,
0: Those three.
4: Yep. Yeah. Didn't they have like $10 million on the table?
0: Bissar, my understanding was, had like five and a half-ish. And had he come back out of the draft, I think he – and if he had done the portal thing where you come back and then you're in the portal and go wherever you want, he would have been – he could have been filthy rich. But anyway, go ahead, Bo.
4: Yeah. So, I think that's interesting. Another thing, too, about Stein down the road, I kind of like his game. I mean, I'm a Louisville fan, but don't get me wrong about the game on the field. He's pretty slick. You know what he's doing? He's padding his stuff right now. And let me tell you what, he's going to get picked off, man. These kids are going to start. You know how it is, that enthusiasm? Greenspan used to say irrational exuberance, you know what I'm saying? And let me tell you, because think about it, let him scout, like some of these, let him do all the due diligence. And then the Bamas and the Georgias are going to come and go, I want you, I want you, I want you, I want you. But think about it. He's built his goodwill. Will, I think it's a smart move for him. He's like, look, I'm going to go and hype this up. These fans are starving for some good news, so in 3, 4, 5 months or whatever, he gets picked off. Let's say half of the kids get picked off. What are you going to do? People can't retrospectively remember all that. He's still going to be kind of the whiz kid, But I think, didn't some players, one player get picked off already or make a move, football player?
1: Which player?
4: I think one player already backed out with Stein.
0: Well, again, that's going to happen. Well, thank you for the call there, buddy. Look, this is the easiest, probably, that recruiting will be for him for a long time.
1: Mm-hmm.
0: And we'll see. Like, it's going to be a tough year. It is. It's going to be a tough year. And how recruiting goes there after that will remain to be seen. But he's a really good coach.
1: Yes, I think he's talking about Tyler Freiman, who was committed to Louisville for a couple of years, but it was for baseball. Like Louisville, like on the football side, they did offer him early in the recruitment, kind of kicked the tires there, but he was never really like a serious target for them, which I never really completely understood because he's a 4-star kid. He's pretty good at football, so I'm not entirely sure why. There was no further serious recruitment on the football side, but he was a baseball commit, and he's probably going to go to Kentucky soon. I'm actually surprised it's not been made official yet.
0: All right, let's go ahead and take a quick break here. We'll come back on the drive on the road.
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10: 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I mean, Rick would be like, no, I'm good. I'm done with that, doing stuff like that. Yeah. I mean, I just think, I'm just

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1: 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Mark Ennis, Matt McGavick, you guys going to watch USA Soccer tonight?
2: What's
1: 9
2: that?
1: O'clock?
2: 9 o'clock. It's a little late, but, you know, I'll stay up. I'm getting old. I know.
1: Stop it. You going to watch?
3: I'll probably watch it.
1: The only thing that stinks is that a lot of the hay is kind of already in the barn as far as who's going to advance and where.
2: Yeah.
1: There's not...
2: Because Turkey's already eliminated, right?
1: There's not much at stake.
3: Yeah, and like...
1: And USA's already won the...
3: Yeah, like if we're... Yeah. Depending on how they want to take this, they could just rest all the yellow card players and Pulisic, who's been nursing an injury lately.
2: Yeah.
3: And
2: I don't want to risk it.
3: Just play a complete backup lineup, which I wouldn't be opposed to. Like, I would love to beat Turkey and go 3-0 in group stage, but it's not like they seed you based on, you know, your record against everyone else, or like they have like a whole tournament selection. It's, no, we're locked into this spot because we won our group.

0: And, like, yeah, D1 goes here, and everyone, we got, like, our next opponent's unknown, but that's because it depends on a lot of other things happening.
1: That's what stinks about it, is I think you got a lot of hype about how the United States has played, and you get a lot, you know, this, you've done a lot of good work as far as, I think, getting people to tune in, and the, like, tonight, it would be great if this, if, like, something was riding on this one.
2: Mm-hmm.
1: Because you sort of built up to it, and I, my fear is that you get like a decent number of people who tune into this one because they, oh, I've been hearing about this, and then they don't, the best, some of the best players don't play.
2: Yeah,
1: you just take it conservative, play for like a scoreless draw or something, and move on. I guess the good news is it's not the classic mismatch of what's at stake, where Turkey like could accomplish something by winning. That's not happening either.
0: Yeah, like I've watched a couple of Turkey's other games. They get a lot of shots, but they have not found the back of the net at all in their games. Like I think, I forget what the exact stat was, but it was, they've had the most shot attempts without making it so far in the tournament.
2: Mm-hmm.
0: I mean, they've been rough, and now watch them score 3 goals on us tonight.
2: Yeah, no kidding. I do wonder if the broadcast, like depending on what the starting lineup is tonight, I do wonder if the broadcast is going to try and communicate to viewers who aren't super hardcore into soccer, like, hey, like this is happening, and this guy's in lineup because the USA is resting such and such, or holding back so and so because they've already clinched group. I wonder if they're going to try and communicate that, like, is pretty often tonight in the broadcast, just to let viewers, in case like things go sideways.
0: And you also got Paraguay, Australia at the same time, because if there was something to play for with both games, they don't want you scoreboard watching and knowing ahead of time, like, okay, we've clinched, we can rest.
1: Like week 18 or whatever, right?
0: Yeah, like in the NFL, where they try all of the...
1: They flattened out that last week.
0: They try, but, yeah. So, like, Paraguay, Australia, I believe, as my understanding, whoever wins that game, if there's a winner, is the second place in Group D, and they automatically advance.
1: Yeah, there's very little at stake in these games.
0: Yeah, so Australia and Paraguay have 3 points total. If there's a winner, that team will clinch group the second seed. If there's a draw, I don't exactly know what the other... Because head-to-head would be a tiebreaker, but there would be a draw there. So I'm not sure what the next tiebreaker for that is.
2: Have you guys been keeping track of like some of the potential schedules as for the knockout stage, as group stage carries on?
0: I know we're all but guaranteed to play Bosnia next game.
2: Yeah, Bosnia and Herzegovina is basically inked in as...
1: Which we now know is B-I-H.
2: Yep. True. And I just checked, and as it stands, the United States and Bosnia matchup is paired with Egypt and South Korea.
0: I'm not going to fake take like I know a ton about those countries, but it on the surface, it seems like we should be favored to make the round of eight.
2: I mean, I watched Mexico, South Korea. Like,
1: they're not going to be like prohibitive underdogs.
0: Right, yeah,
2: either of those. Like South Korea played very aggressive against Mexico. And they probably gave them a little more of a handful than I expected. But yeah, the U.S. is probably going to be the favorite to make it out of this little pod, so to speak.
0: Make it to the quarterfinals, which I was doing some research. We haven't done since 2002. That'd be a huge step forward for maybe we get kind of a revival of U.S. soccer with some people.
2: If they did get to the quarters, you know who they could they're probably going to face?
0: Isn't it Spain?
2: Spain or Portugal?
0: Spain or Portugal.
1: It gets real then.
0: And yeah. But then we're playing with house money, all things considered.
1: I think I would agree with that.
2: Yeah. And yeah, you're probably right.
0: I know before the games began, there was a situation that could have unfolded where you could have got the U.S. versus England on the 4th of July.
1: Ecuador just took a 2-1 lead on Germany.
2: Ooh.
1: Like just now. 77th minute.
2: Good job, ECU.
1: Nice job, Pirates.
0: I was like, Curacao and Ivory Coast, if you just showed someone those codes,
1: I'd have no idea.
2: No. Not at all.
0: Especially because Curacao is a small African country, and like this is their first World Cup, so I can understand not being super familiar with them. Like Ivory Coast, I think you could maybe get there. But no, Curacao, I think you'd be so like, what's that? How'd you get there?
1: Man, so the Ecuador goal, you get a corner kick and a header. The goalie like basically has the ball.

0: almost in his arms, and an Ecuador player just kicks the ball right in his hands into the net. Like, it's brilliant. Truly.
1: Didn't give up on the play.
0: It's one of those. Have you ever seen, like, where a wide receiver is running and he thinks he's about to catch it, and the DB just sort of cuts in front of him?
1: And
0: you don't even have time to react to it, so the receiver sort of still goes through the motion of catching it, even though the ball isn't coming anymore. It was kind of like that.
1: Yeah.
0: Pressure's going to be on now. All right, let's take our last break. We'll come back, wrap things up here. On the drive on FM.
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3: 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So we've got to continue to press through it and get a lot of somewhat new faces up to speed. We've got to be ready to go. We're excited about it. 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

0: store.
1: Are you feeling the excitement of the World Cup? We are. Hear all the analysis and excitement of Team USA as they advance in the World Cup right here on ESPN Louisville.
2: Patrick Beach is on the floor, and it's Freeman from close range. Beats him. The right punch almost coming, but it's Freeman who punches it home for the United States' second goal to give them a two-goal cushion.
1: Big game, big race, one place. ESPN Louisville.

0: 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Now, here's Mark Ennis and Matt McGavick.
1: Welcome back into The Drive here on 93.9 The Ville. Mark Ennis, Matt McGavick here. Phone line still open if you want to jump in, 8150-939. 38-31-93-9 for the UPS jobs text line. Did want to mention the downside here of Ecuador if they are able to hold on against Germany is I think it would eliminate Scotland from being able to move on to the knockout round. The Tartan Army would have to go home. They have been fun to watch. I think my favorite thing, though, out of everything I've seen so far, the Norway rowing thing. Yeah. Have you seen this?
2: I have. Yeah.
1: I love that. Love it.
3: It's been almost heartwarming to see all of these nations come here and just have the time of their lives. Because I'll be honest, Mark, given everything going on in the world right now, sure. I didn't think that
1: there was potential for less.
3: Yes, I didn't think that many. There will be very many international visitors. And I'm not sure that they would be very well received. Either they would not like their time or they'd be underwhelmed. But I swear, Mark, every time I open Twitter, so there's like, oh, the Scots have drank Boston Dry again, or this Japanese fan tried Carolina barbecue this time. Like, the World Cup visitors and tourists have been having a blast here, and I love it.
4: I mean, I think the thing that the World Cup sets up is obviously it's throughout the entire United States and Canada, Mexico, our neighboring countries. Whereas, like, because I'm looking forward to the Olympics in 2028 in Los Angeles.
3: Oh, yeah.
4: Because I wasn't alive for the Atlanta one in 96, so I don't remember. I have no memory of that, obviously. But I'm excited to see, but that's all concentrated in one area. Whereas here, you get to see different people from different countries, and they're all exploring different parts of North America to where, like, each thing is different. Like, what's going on in Boston is a lot different than Los Angeles, than Texas. You can go to Vancouver or Mexico City. Also, funny enough, Canada, because they finished in second in their group, they got to come to the U.S. now for their knockout round games. And Switzerland looks to stay in Canada for their first possible two games in the knockout round.
1: That was, like, Switzerland, to give them the credit, like, that place was a zoo, and they didn't care at all. It did not impact them.
3: No.
1: At all.
3: Decisive.
1: They dominated that.
3: Mm-hmm.
1: Now, Germany's frantic. Down one in the last 7-8 minutes here. Lots of frantic flopping like they've been shot by a sniper.
4: That is the one thing.
1: It is, and it's off-putting.
4: Like, when they just roll on the ground 3 or 4 times, like, dude, he trips you. I get it. You can fall down. That's common. You don't need to roll over and try to sell something here.
1: There used to be all these, like, America's Funniest videos or whatever, where, like, a kid would flop down on the ground and cry, and then the parents, like, move to another room, and they would just sort of move and then flop down and cry again. And like, are you going to look at me or not? It's giving a lot of that.
3: Or they look like how the people on the show Wipeout used to look, just flailing all over the place.
1: But then, once the realization hits that it's not going to work, they just get up.
3: Like, well, I guess I should keep playing.
4: Has your son picked up any bad habits from his year of soccer?
1: No, nothing like that.
4: Give it time.
1: No, nothing like that, thankfully.
3: He's going to watch Ronaldo and start flopping everywhere.
1: He does like Ronaldo.
3: See, there we go.
1: Maybe he'll just emulate the abs.
3: I don't know. He's got washboard abs, man.
1: I know.
3: It's going to be hard to emulate that.
1: Oh, the should we make fun of Kentucky football?

0: Yes.
1: Well done. They announced their like promotions for games.
0: Ooh, what we have
1: for football?
0: Okay.
1: And for the Louisville game, which is senior day, they are doing a blueout.
2: Isn't that common though?
0: Yeah, that's fairly.
2: So I know we usually, like, indirectly, it's a red out because it's senior day.
0: We're red seniors.
2: Since they moved that game to the end of the season.
0: Yeah, like, I don't know if that's anything I can make fun of them for, because it's common in college. Yeah.
2: Mark 38 with that one.
1: No, I'm saying, like, but they're announcing, like, hey, this is what we're doing. It's like a promotion. They usually give everybody a hard time for that sort of thing. And deny that they ever do anything special for Louisville. That's really what I was kind of
2: thinking. Oh, okay.
0: Well, okay. Yeah.
1: The whole big brother, little brother thing.
0: Yeah, fair point.
1: Red free. Which I hate. I hate that.
0: Like, it's a rivalry. Both sides go at it. Like,
1: I hate you. Yeah, you know it. I'm saying it. Right.
2: Like, at very least, also, I like college football or basketball or name your sport. I'm going to keep up with what's going on there.
1: We're talking about all this stuff, right? Everybody, like, yeah.
2: Yeah, Germany lives rent free in my head. I'm sorry I'm watching Germany soccer because it's on TV.
0: It's like, yeah, like we're watching Ecuador, Germany. Like, neither of those teams are the United States. Like, we have
1: the pageantry of it is the fun part.
0: Yeah, exactly.
1: I do envy English soccer chants.
0: Yeah, there's
1: like, we don't.
0: They're very clever.
1: They're mean. They're really mean, and it's really funny. I wish we could have something like that. More like coordinated fan stuff would be kind of fun. But I think you can't try. Am I right?
0: Yeah, it's something like that you has can't to
1: like
0: naturally.
1: Impose it. Yeah, that's exactly right. That's exactly right.
2: Yeah, it's like high schools where you see it, like especially a rivalry game. There, it's the same generic chants. They go back and forth. Right. Mm-hmm. It's got to come naturally.
1: I just wish there was more of that.
0: Maybe there will be if the United States starts to gain a legitimate interest in soccer.
1: Oh, like, no, I mean maybe for not other sports. I don't mean for soccer.
0: Oh, okay.
1: That is what it is.
0: Oh,
1: I mean, like I wish there was more of that in, say, college football. Like, I wish there were more things like that.
0: You just want the ole, ole, ole chant breaking
1: no,
0: up?
1: No, I want mean stuff. I want mean stuff.
2: Just wait till LSU goes to Oxford this year. There'll be mean stuff, Chandler.
0: Oh, there will be mean stuff, all right.
1: Yeah.
0: That's going to be appointment television, man.
1: I can't wait for that.
0: That's going to be so good.
1: The ratings for that game are going to be bonkers. Yeah?
0: There will be records set.
2: Especially because it was a year removed. Like when Saban went to Alabama and they played LSU, like, he was still 2 or 3 years removed from LSU. And, yeah, they hate each other there.
1: What are some of the other ones?
2: Like a guy going back to a place.
1: Like LeBron's first game back in Cleveland.
0: Yeah.
1: And they lost by like 50. Remember that? Like,
2: I
1: that
2: think
1: place
2: so.
1: Was a zoo, and then they just got destroyed. Mm-hmm. And somebody's like, we were all witnesses.
2: Kevin Durant's returned to Oklahoma City. There was a bunch of cupcake signs there.
0: Oh, yeah, that's true.
1: Lane Kiffin in Tennessee got the mustard thrown at him, right?
2: Yeah. Was that his first trip back? Because that game was very recently.
0: I don't think it was. I think they just hate him that much.
2: Yeah.
0: Well, maybe it was his first. I don't think it was, though.
2: I mean, Rick's first game back at Rupp. Or any game back at Rupp.
0: True.
1: I'm trying to think of some others.
0: I'm trying to as well.
1: Peyton Manning play at the Colts?
2: I feel like
1: he did.
2: There's a love there, though.
1: Yeah.
2: Like,
1: yeah.
2: Brady.
1: People understood why that happened.
2: Yeah, yeah. Like, Brady coming back, like, he got booed walking on the field, but I think it was more like, yeah, you're the rival now, or you're the opponent now. Mm-hmm. There was still some respect there. Because you got to leave it a way to piss off the fan base that you're previously with.
0: Did Spurrier ever play Florida while he was in North Carolina?
2: Yeah, they were SEC East teams.
0: Oh, yeah. That's true.
2: What was that reaction? Because, I mean, obviously you
1: have family. Well, there was space in between, and he went to the NFL.
2: Yeah, that's true. That's why I think the Saban maybe not as brutal initially.
1: There was, with him also, there were discussions about him coming back, and he didn't, after they fired Ron, so he didn't want to. Like, they wanted to go a different direction. He didn't want to come back. He's like, no, that's enough. I don't want to do that. So there weren't sore feelings. There really weren't sore feelings at all. People were like,
0: no, fair. No.
1: There, I mean, but it's not always like that.
0: Yeah, that's the outlier. You, there's
1: like, what do you think it would be like if Lincoln Riley played Oklahoma? Like, it'd be pretty ugly.
2: Oh, yeah.
0: Disgusting. Like, they would, they might throw more mustard like the Tennessee fans did.
2: Like, if Brian Kelly ever had the chance to go back to Notre Dame.
1: The Celtics fans did let Kyrie have it, yeah?
2: Yeah, like, that's because Kyrie kind of middle fingered us on the way out there.
0: And plus, he did the whole, did the whole incense thing when he got there.
2: Yeah.
1: Remember but that? He also said, like, I'll stay here if you want me to. And then he did not stay here, even though they wanted him to.
2: I mean, I don't think they wanted him by the end. The way that his last year's in Milwaukee went.
0: Yeah.
1: Probably has a lot to do, like you said, with like the style of the exit. Why'd you leave? Where'd you go? For what reason?
2: Like, I feel like if Durant didn't go to Golden State, people would be mad, obviously, because he left there, but they would be understanding. Although LeBron did get booed when he just leaving Cleveland.
1: We got good short sports memories, too, because like, as soon as he came back, people were like, this is the best thing ever.
2: Yeah, it's like, we never, like, Dan Gilbert, especially, he's like, wrote a whole letter, is like,
0: oh, yeah,
2: screwed LeBron, and then he's like, oh, I'll give you money to come back here. Now they went back a third time.
0: Texter 552 Brady reference.
1: You did good today. I appreciate that.
0: Just had to get it towards the end, though.
2: Yep.
1: You did keep us in suspense a little bit. Surely there's got to be another one.
0: I'm sure there's probably one that is just right in our face. We can't think of what it is.
1: There aren't a ton of these in college basketball because guys don't leave.
0: Yeah.
1: Coaches.
0: Unless you're Buzz Williams.
1: I think I learned this week his real name is Brandon. Or, no, Brent.
0: Brent, yeah.
1: Brent.
2: Brent Williams. I'd probably go by Buzz, too.
1: Nothing wrong with Brent, is there?
2: Yeah.
1: That's not a name you have to hide, is it? Brent?
2: Not necessarily.
1: He doesn't look like a Brent, though.
2: Yeah.
0: He really doesn't.
2: Like, Buzz does fit him.
1: Do you think he's mad when you call him that? I bet he does. He's one of those. He seems like one of those.
2: Yeah, it's like when you see Matthew Joseph McGavick over here.
1: MJ McGavick.
0: Jesus. I feel like I've done something wrong.
1: You didn't have to tell me.
0: I know. That's where I messed up.
1: Most people, that's where the mistake is. You didn't have to tell me that.
0: Has Brad Underwood played Oklahoma State since going to Illinois?
2: I doubt it.
0: Well, they're not in the same conference.
2: I was going to say, there's no reason for those.
1: Cal coming back to...
2: Yeah.
0: Right. No. Oh,
2: that was an obvious one we missed.
0: Yeah, that was the obvious one. Yep.
1: Andy won. That was hilarious.
2: That was the one game
1: I've ever just full-throated rooted for him.
2: Yeah, because especially when he went there, I was like, I can kind of root for him a little bit, but then he added 1252 on the roster or on the staff. I was like, nope, screw you. I'll root for you against Kentucky, though.
1: That was fun. All right, that'll do it for us. You've been listening to The Drive on 9th of the Bill. See ya.

0: The roster is set and off-season workouts are underway. When it's Louisville basketball, we're always talking about it.
1: If the right guys develop, if Fulgaris turns into a really good player, if Woolley or Montgomery kind of take the reins there and kind of really kind of own that number two spot, and then if Kesey's, you know, shot blocking and an ability to kind of come along as maybe a guy that maybe a top 10 pick next year, if those couple things happen, I think you're in the conversation.
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The Cardinal Insider. Michael McCammon from Cardinal Authority, guest hosting this week for the vacationing Jody Demlin. And let's add Ryan Conwell's name to the list of Louisville products into the NBA. Because Ryan Conwell, congratulations to him. He joins Mykael Brown Jr. in hearing his name called in the 2026 NBA draft. Conwell was a 37th pick overall. It's the seventh pick of the second round. He was chosen by the Oklahoma City Thunder. And then his rights were immediately traded to the Miami Heat, which is a pretty good spot if you ask me. This becomes the first time Louisville has had multiple players selected in the same draft since 2015, following Mykael Brown Jr.'s first-round selection by the Brooklyn Nets on Tuesday night. No Louisville Cardinal has been drafted to the organization under the Oklahoma City Thunder, but three Cardinals were drafted to the organization when the team was recognized as the Seattle Supersonics from 1960 to 2008. Jerry King, Ron Thomas, and Scoot McRae. Of course, again, Conwell is now headed to Miami. Louisville's had 79 players drafted in the NBA, with 20 of those players in the NBA in the last 11 years. Conwell led Louisville in scoring this past season with an average of 18.8 points per game, shooting 40.8% from the floor and 34.5% behind the three-point arc. The second-team All-ACC selection appeared and started in 34 games for the Cardinals. Indianapolis native finished the season with 6th in the league in scoring, 10th in free throw percentage, and 8th in three-point field goal percentage. He pulled down 4.8 boards per game to go along with 2.7 assists per outing. Conwell knocked down 112 three-pointers on the year, averaging 3.29 per game, which ranks in the top 20 nationally. His 112 makes was top 15, and his 325 total attempts was second overall in the country. He scored in double-digit figures in 33 of his 34 games, recording 15 20-point performances and two outings of 30-point performances. I mean, it'll be hard. I will never forget the NC State night, that February 9th night at the KFC Yum Center. I mean, Mykael Brown setting records and all that kind of stuff. Meanwhile, Ryan Conwell, the other starting guard, oh, he's just dropping 31 points. He only hit 10 of 14 from the floor, 5 of 6 from deep. I mean, the dude was on fire. What an evening that was at the KFC Yum Center. And now to see both those guys getting their names called into the NBA draft, how fitting is that? It's really exciting to watch their two careers continue as they now become NBA rookies. Best of luck to them as they progress with their careers. Switching gears to football, you do realize that kickoff Louisville versus Ole Miss down in Nashville is less than 75 days away. I know we're busy making our summer plans, but make that part of your summer plans because it's going to be fun. It's going to be a fun evening down in Nashville. And to give another hint that football season is rapidly approaching, the University of Louisville announced the attendees for this year's ACC kickoff, which is the league's preseason kickoff meetings at the Hilton Charlotte Uptown. It's going to be held July 15th through 17th, again, in Charlotte, North Carolina. The Cardinals will go on day two, which is July 16th. The attendees, quarterback Lincoln Keenholz, defensive lineman Cleb Lubin, and offensive lineman Lance Robinson. That trio of players will join Jeff Brohm in representing the Cardinals football program at the event, again, on July 16th. I'll be there. Jody will be there. We'll have plenty of coverage right here on the Cardinal Insider for you. Keenholz joins the Cardinals after three seasons at Ohio State. The first-year Cardinal appeared in 7 contests in 2025, completing 11 of 14 passes for 139 yards and a touchdown. Lubin was a third-team All-ACC selection last year in his first season with the Cards. The New York native ranked 4th in the ACC and 25th nationally with 8.5 sacks, as well as 7th in the league with 13.5 tackles for a loss. Robinson earned honorable mention All-ACC honors last year in his third season at Louisville. The former Houston transfer opened the season at starting right guard before starting the final 9 regular season games at left guard. The 2026 ACC football kickoff will return to Charlotte again July 15th through 17th, bringing all 17 ACC football programs to the league's home city at the Hilton Charlotte Uptown. Over 3 days, the ACC football kickoff will serve as the league's premier preseason event, featuring head coaches and student athletes from across the conference.
as well. I guess that is across the country as well when you include SMU and Cal and Stanford. So, yeah, across the conference and across the country. ACC Network will provide comprehensive coverage throughout the event, including live interviews, the press conferences, and exclusive behind-the-scenes

0: access at the countdown to kickoff begins. And, of course, again, as I mentioned, I'll be there. Jody Demling will be there, and we'll give you all the Louisville angle coverage from the ACC kickoff. Again, that's coming up. Louisville will be there on July 16th. To mark that on your calendar for something to look forward to, as, yes, the college football season is creeping ever so closely, and such a wonderful thing. I mean, football's coming up so quickly, it's getting close to making official prediction time. I was on a podcast yesterday with another outlet, national outlet. We were talking Louisville football, and we were kind of going through their schedule. And, you know, I basically said, you know what, the baseline for wins this year for the 2026 Cardinals, I think should be about 9 wins. And if it's at 9 wins, I'm kind of leaning towards the over. So kind of keep an eye out for that as the weeks progress, as we do inch closer to the college football season. Is our college football season predictions, what we think Louisville might finish this year, who they might beat, who they might lose to. They never lose, right? It's going to be a perfect season. That's what I'm looking forward to. Hey, we need to catch our first break. When we come back, we're going to continue with the football theme. I'm Michael McCammer from Cardinal Authority, sitting in for Jody Demling. This is the R&B Roofing and Remodeling Cardinal Insider.
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0: 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I'm Michael McCammon from CardinalAuthority.com, sitting in for Jody Demling this week. He will return next week. 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We were discussing Louisville football in the last

0: Now, preseason, less than 75 days out, I'd say 9 wins is the baseline, and I'm kind of leaning to 10 or more. That's where I'm at. Over at CardinalAuthority.com, I recently put up an article, ranking, listing, however you want to put it, what I consider the 5 most important games of the upcoming 2026 season. Yes, I know the next game on the schedule is always the most important game on the schedule. Yes, that is absolutely 100% completely true. Not going to debate that fact at all. However, as we sit just under 75 days away from kickoff, and you look at the schedule, there are certain some names there are, because of last year's successes, expectations for certain teams in 2026. There are certain teams on that 12-game schedule that jump out a little bit more for multiple reasons. Teams that have aspirations of winning the ACC championship. An SEC team with an aspiration of returning to the college football playoff for a second straight year. An SEC team to wrap up your schedule that's also your heated in-state rival. And a collection of a bunch of ACC games where if you don't bring your A game, it could end up in an L. So it was difficult to pull out 5 of the, you know, maybe not to pull out, but to kind of list which of the 5 are in some kind of order. And I won't bore you with the top 5. If you want to see the top 5, you can go to CardinalAuthority.com. But my number one team that Louisville has to overcome this year, and I think you'll probably agree with me, is SMU. If Louisville has the goal of reaching the ACC championship, has the goal of becoming one of the teams in the college football playoff, and to do that, you get SMU, a team that you're 0-2 in conference play since they joined the ACC, including a thumping against a beat-up Cardinal team last year down in Dallas. You get that team right out of the gate in ACC play, game 3 of the season, at home. This is the year Louisville needs to overcome that SMU Mustang hurdle. That is obviously, to me, very clearly the most important game of 2026, and it comes in game 3. Now, you start with Ole Miss. That's very important. You got perception is huge in college football, and if you can win that opener, momentum is massive in sports. So that game carries a lot of weight. Obviously, you've got the rivalry with Kentucky. Where would that sit in? So a lot of key important games, but no matter, I think it's a no-brainer. SMU has got to be your most important game of the season. With the asterisk, yes, I know it's that the next game on the schedule is always the most important game on the schedule. You gotta stack some wins. Because if you don't win the games that you're supposed to win, like Villanova and some others, then the importance of the most important kind of fade away. So it's kind of taken for granted that you're going to do what you're supposed to do to face these top 5 most important games of the season, number 1 being SMU. We had a chance to visit with a couple key University of Louisville football players this week. Stanquan Clark, a linebacker coming off a dinged up year where he was limited because of injury and certainly fueled to bounce back from that. And whenever he's been on the field, we've seen what kind of impact he can have play after play after play. And then on the offensive side of the ball, Lance Robinson, just a valuable, valuable, valuable piece to this rebuilt offensive line for the Cardinals. We had a chance to sit down with the two of them earlier this week and talk about the upcoming 2026 season.
1: Just the same point for you. I mean, you've been on the play for 2 years just in the defense as a whole. What do you feel like kind of adds to, I guess, the defense and just kind of his leadership?
2: I feel like he adds, a lot to the defense. You know, it's a lot of young guys came in, also like older transfers. So I feel like he's pushing them every day and being like a great leader to everyone, including me. He's a leader to everybody on the defense.
3: Well, Lance, would you speak a little bit to what it's been like working with Dale Williams and just overall as a leader on the offensive line, how that's coming along so far with a lot of new faces? How are you leading the group, getting them to gel together?
4: Yes, well, Coach Williams, he's come in, you know, he's done a great job with us so far, you know, getting the young guys ready and getting the new pieces that we've added as well. Being the only returner that really played significant time last year, you know, I took it upon myself, you know, to keep the standard high, you know, keep the guys gelling, working together. The new guys that have come in, they've did a real good job buying into the program, buying into our system.

0: And Coach Williams has done a great job also trying to keep the standard and keep us working hard. You know, he's been teaching us some new things, and I applaud him for the job he's done so far.
1: Mike, Stank, one similar question for you. Your thoughts on learning under Ed Mueller, your linebacker coach?
2: You know, Coach Mueller, he's been in our room when Ivy was our linebacker coach. So he's always been coaching us. I feel like he just hit the ground running and just been teaching us. He basically teaches like Ivy, but in like a different way, because, you know, Ivy is like more energetic and stuff like that. But I feel like they both have like the same message.
1: Better. I wonder what you guys' thoughts were as you watched Miami do it in the playoffs last year. You obviously fairly similar in the ACC, but to see them do that, what kind of feelings did you guys have? Is there kind of inspiration in that for your season this year?
0: Well, you know, seeing them, I actually was rooting for Miami to win the national championship, you know, just for the ACC in general. But, you know, seeing them go as far as they did and seeing how well they did against some of the other schools in the country, you know, it definitely was a confidence boost. You know, we always think that we can compete with anybody in the country, but just seeing an opponent that we went to their place, you know, prime time game and beat them, you know, it definitely let us know that, you know, we belong and we definitely, you know, we have a spot in the playoff picture. And, you know, I just use it as motivation, knowing that, you know, especially if they would have won, you know, knowing that we defeated them and our head-to-head matchup, you know, it's definitely a confidence boost for, I feel like, everyone on the team.
3: I guess going off of that, do y'all have any thoughts on college bowl expansion and what you feel like it should look like and how that might help or ACC universe?
0: Yeah, well, you know, the college football playoff expands to 12 teams. I definitely like it. You know, it gives it more of a true bracket format, you understand what I'm saying? And it gives more people opportunity that necessarily are not conference champions or just people who played a tougher schedule. You know, it makes the field bigger. And so, you know, it's more variety as far as like the type of teams you see instead of seeing just the same four teams every year. You know, it gives it a little more variety. And just like a team like Miami, like that people would not have thought would have made it that far, you know. It gives teams without that opportunity necessarily to show that they can compete and they can win national championships. Also for the group of five level too, you know, I know they're guaranteed one bid, maybe two, depending on how good their respective seasons are. And so I think it's a good thing for college football in general.
3: You should go to 24 or 12.
0: 24. If it go to 24 teams,
2: I feel like 12. You know,
0: yeah.
2: 24 would be like too many.
0: That'll be, what, 17, 18 game season? You know, we might as well be NFL at that point.
4: For both of you guys, how much does it add to the summer workouts when you know that Ole Miss is the first game? It's not, you know, the FCS school or something like that. A lot of times, you gotta be ready to go out the game.
2: I feel like us knowing that Ole Miss is our first game, that everybody's been like working hard and putting their max effort every day and trying to just be together and be ready for game one.
0: Just to piggyback off Stankwan, you know, Ole Miss being a pretty good opponent, you know, everyone's looking forward to that game. You know, in the past seasons, well, 2023, we had the season opener in Atlanta versus Georgia Tech. You know, I personally like going up against an opponent that's more on the same level as us rather than playing like the lower FCS schools and stuff, because, you know, you have to hit the ground running fast, start fast, and that'll definitely be a momentum, like a tone setter for the whole season. And I also feel as if, you know, here in this program, we try not to make any game bigger than the next necessarily, you know, so, you know, no game is more important than the next game. It just so happens to be Ole Miss, and we're definitely looking forward for the challenge for sure.
5: Lance, what's it like playing next to Eric's on the offensive line, and, you know, how has he kind of immediately asserted himself in the room?
0: Eric's is a beast. You know, I love Eric's. You know, big guy, strong guy, athletic, powerful. You know, he's come in and he's transitioned very smoothly. Coming from another ACC program, of course, you know, he's familiar with the conference. He's familiar with the level of competition. And, you know, he's an extremely hard worker. You know, he's also a leader as well.

0: And, you know, he's a dominant player. You know, I really enjoy it, you know, getting into the combos, double teams with him. We're going to have a lot of success. We're going to have fun.
1: Just listening to those two, you can hear the leadership. You can hear the commitment. You can hear the determination. And you can hear their self-expectations for this coming 2026 season. I'm pretty fired up. It does seem like it's a long way away when we're still sitting here in June and the game's in September. But like I said, it's less than 75 days. You got the ACC kickoff, as we noted in the first segment, coming up on July 15th through 17th. Louisville's day will be on July 16th. That's right around the corner. Can we just go ahead and call it football season? Stick with us. We'll be right back on the R&B Roofing and Remodeling Cardinal Insider.
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1: 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Okay, I was talking about my most important game for Louisville football in 2026 and said that it was SMU. I'll go ahead and give you my second one as well. And then we're going to hear from Jeff Brom, who talks about how the first half of the schedule, the first six games of their 12-game regular season, he discusses, you know, how challenging it is. Well, it's got some name teams on there. You've got Ole Miss, but it doesn't have a Miami. It doesn't have a Clemson on it. But regardless, it's not going to be an easy first six. Not that the second six is going to be.

0: any easier. But that first half of the season, that's basically when you're going to find out what's our season going to be like. And it's going to be pretty challenging. So when I'm looking at the top five most important games, and number one's SMU, the bulk of those are probably in the first half of the season, wouldn't you think? Number two, for me, is the first game of the season. It's a non-conference game, but it's a game where if you can win, it can do so much for your program. Shoot you up in the polls, get the nation talking about you. All of a sudden, if you beat Ole Miss, you're going to assume that Isaac Brown's had a good day, Lincoln Keenholz had a good day, the defense had a good day. So there's going to be a lot of positive storylines coming out of that if you can get the win. So there's a big reason why that's the, in my opinion, the second most valuable game of 2026. But number one's got to be a conference game. But on that note, here's Jeff Brohm talking about the upcoming season, talking about the challenge of the 2026 season, and much more for this week's visit with the media.
1: Well, we're excited to kick off this season here in a little over a month and a half. I think right now we've had our guys back for about a good month, started workouts. Pretty much everyone is here and participating. It's been a good summer to this point. We like our football team. I think they've worked hard. I think they know what's at stake. I think every day has been important to them, trying to improve and get better, and we like what we've seen. So we've got to continue to press through it and get a lot of somewhat new faces up to speed so that we're sharp and ready to go. I think we start with a great, in my opinion, schedule. Great first six games on the schedule. Opening up with Ole Miss, in Nashville, team that went to the semifinals last year, won 13 games. Followed up by a Villanova team, went to the FCS semifinals, won 12 games. SMU, of course, has won 9 games last year, and we have not played well against them the last couple years. Wake Forest won 9 games. And then we got to go to NC State, which is a tough place to play. They won 8 games, and we had a tough time there, barely squeaking it out a couple years ago. And then Florida State at home, just the name itself, the tradition, I'm sure they're going to be a really good football team. So that's our first six. So we've got to be ready to go. We're excited about it. We're looking forward to playing, and we'd like our football team.
2: Questions? Jeff, you mentioned the opener against Ole Miss. Obviously, that's a big one. The national TV is going to be there. How big of a motivator is that, or do you even need any motivation for your team, but to have such a big game in the game once?
1: I think it'll be a great contest. If there's one thing we like doing is playing in really good football games, and this is a game that we didn't have to play in. We added this game to our schedule. We wanted to face a great opponent, which we will be able to do right down the road. I think it'll be a great turnout, and we'll be able to measure and see exactly where we're at game one. They have a ton of experience coming back, an outstanding quarterback, probably one of the best running backs in the country, really good players, really talented players. They showed that last year. So we'll see exactly what we're made of, and hopefully our coaches, myself, and our team will work hard making sure we're ready to go that first game.
3: With Jeff, how are Brody and Trey coming along, and how's the receiving room as a whole gotten with Lincoln this summer and gel together?
1: Well, Brody is finally healthy, which is good. I think it'll be a good addition for us. He's a physical player that's played a lot of football. He'll be a great addition. He was out all spring, but is now healthy. He'll add to that tight end room, which I think will be stronger there this year than we were last year. We have a little more depth as well and some guys that can do some different things. The receiver room, Trey Richardson is back healthy. And so far we've seen him from some summer workouts. He's going to be a really good player. He can run. He's fast. He can make plays. He'll really add to that receiving room. I thought LaWayne McCoy had a really good spring. He showed up the last couple of weeks and really did a good job. Trayshawn Hurry, just gained more valuable experience. He's a big physical receiver. Those are three top guys, and then we have some other guys behind him that are pushing them. But, that room has to produce for us, and we have to be able to have a vertical threat throwing the football, and they got to make plays for us.
3: Jeff, obviously you're still in the middle of getting your team up and stuff in preparation for the season, but how much scouting and game planning do you do this time of year for the season opening?
1: We do quite a bit. So right now, obviously getting our team ready to go. We always scout our first four opponents and then a couple others that we think we need to –

0: get a sneak peek at. So we've already done that to a certain degree, and we'll go back and do it again as we get into July. But all those things are important. I think that, you know, there's time from the end of the game last year until now to do all the things you need to get better, to improve your team, to improve your package, and also get up to speed on your opponent. So that is taking place now. It's an important piece to it, and we'll continue to do that until we get to fall camp.
1: Jeff, and you kind of alluded to it on that the last answer, but are you concerned with some of the new players and working them in and getting them ready for, you know, those first three games are pretty loaded?
0: It's always a concern. I think that's just today's game, and you know, you never know what your roster is going to be. Would you like to keep it steady and consistent every year? Yes, but there's going to be change, so that's just part of it. So, yes, these months are important. Now, the off season is way more important, not just getting guys in shape and getting them fully healthy, but getting them up to speed and knowing your system you know, on all three segments of the game, making sure they understand it, making sure we have answers to problems when they come up, and making sure we can start fast from the get-go. And that's going to be important. So I think right now we take pride in getting around our players as much as we can and really speeding up that learning curve and getting them ready to go.
2: Jeff, this is the first time that we've seen you since you signed the new contract extension. Just what are your thoughts on that, and what does it mean to stay at Google?
0: Well, I'm always very thankful for the opportunity to coach here, and without question, being here for a longer period of time is exciting to me. I think we have plenty of work ahead and a lot of things we can accomplish, and we want to work hard to do that. And that's one of the reasons why myself and a lot of people are here, to try to win at the highest level. In today's age, it's always a challenge, but anything can happen if you put into work. And I think we got great fan base here, a great stadium to play in, a lot of hungry people that want to see high-caliber teams play every time you step on the field, and we want to try to do that. And it's important. You know, I know a lot of people in the community, and their support means a whole lot, and we appreciate it. But at the same time, they want to see wins. They want to see victories. They want to see great moments, and we want to try to deliver.
3: What does it do to your off season when you have an opener like an Ole Miss? I know you've opened, or a conference opener, and even back when Kentucky was the opener here, that was a big motivator. But how much does that benefit you, and can that benefit you down the road, just speeding up a lot of the stuff you want to do over the summer?
0: Well, we're going to utilize it in that manner. So for sure, it should help speed up that process of making sure that, like I said, myself, our coaches, and our players are getting ready to go, and understanding that you don't get to ease into the season. You've got to come ready to play against a top-notch opponent with a ton of experience coming back. And you'll see exactly where you stand. And, of course, the best-case scenario is finding a way to win and building a lot of momentum for your football team. And then, of course, if you don't, you've got to pick up the pieces and move on and learn from your mistakes. So, you know, where there's risk, there's a lot of rewards. So we want to make sure that we come ready to play. And I just think it'll be an exciting game. I think for me, anytime you play a great opponent, anytime you can play conference opponents that are of high quality, it's great for the game of football. And that's what I would like to see. You know, our conference to me has a lot of parity from top to bottom. Any team can win on a given day, and I think when you can play the best teams every week, that's what fans want to see. That's what people across the country want to watch, and I think it helps determine, you know, who the best teams are at the very end.
4: Jeff, what kind of things do you look for out of your quarterbacks over the summer to kind of differentiate them? And is that still a competition, or do you feel like you're ready to say Lincoln is the starter for the Ole Miss team?
0: Well, everything's always a competition. I think Lincoln is our number one quarterback. We want to get him ready to play. I think he's had a great summer to this point. He's athletic. He can throw the football. He works really hard. Are there certain things we need to work at? Yes, but that's why we're here. That's why we're here as coaches, to help him improve his game. I thought Davin in the spring, the transfer from West Georgia, did a really good job. And he's definitely capable of playing football, and he will be ready to go, and he will definitely be in that competition. I thought we saw a young freshman in Briggs Cherry, who did an outstanding job. I think he's got a big arm. He can throw the ball vertically. He can do a lot of things in our system, very naturally.

0: naturally, and he has a lot of talent. So, you know, those are three guys that we want to get ready to play. Some years you play one, other years you play two, other years you might slip down to play four in case some guys get injured. So all of them have to be ready, but I like them. They've worked really hard. I think we have depth there, and we've got to make sure all of them are able to at least play a small package every week. And if something happens, then they're all ready to go.
1: Coming up soon, we'll be talking about potential surprise players, potential MVP players, et cetera, top players on the team as that season really, really gets close. And again, as a reminder, we talked about it earlier, the ACC kickoff, the Cardinals will be in Charlotte at the Hilton Charlotte Uptown for the ACC kickoff, the league's preseason event on July 16th. You'll get coverage here on the Cardinal Insider, I'm sure. And it should be an interesting one, as you've got a lot of teams, you know, that have rebuilt themselves. I mean, look at Louisville, over 30 additions out of the transfer portal. If you're not in the Louisville market and you don't study Louisville football and the ins and outs and how things are going, what injuries they may have or how spring went, if you're not following all the daily activities as local media do, you may not be sure how to project Louisville going into the season. And the same for me when I'm thinking about some of the other teams across the ACC and how they've rebuilt. It's a different time in college football. But I tell you what, it's an exciting time for Louisville Cardinals, and it's going to be an exciting 2026. Stick with us. We'll be right back on the R&B Roofing and Remodeling Cardinal Insider.
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0: 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Great stuff from Jeff Brohm this week as he talks about the upcoming season. We heard a good piece of it in the last segment. Here's the rest of Jeff Brohm's comments about the upcoming season here on the Cardinal Insider.
1: Could you just talk about the efforts that you and your staff have been doing this offseason to draw in some of the top talent?
2: I feel great about where we're at recruiting-wise. I think our recruiting department, Coach Morrow and Chase and Nate and all those guys work really well together. For us, you know, getting the best talent, acquiring the best talent, retaining the best talent on our team is going to be important every year. You know, there is a fine line. Do you want a ton of freshmen on your team, or do you want to balance it out with some experience and add that to your roster as you go? That's where you got to figure out. And you know, sometimes for freshmen, it takes a little while to get them ready to go, especially at certain positions. And how you manage that is important. The amount of freshmen you sign is always going to be a debate. Some teams will want to sign a lot and just let it recirculate. Others will not. And I think that's where we got to figure out what fits best for us and make sure that we have room every year to improve our roster through young talent that we feel good about, but also possible transfer additions based on how the roster shapes out when the season's over. With NIL and all those things, there's just a lot of factors that go into retaining a roster, but you have to have answers and be able to adjust. And I think to this point, we've done a good job. We're positioned well. I don't know if we want to add too many more freshman recruits at this point. We want to just continue to recruit and get the best players. And if it fits, great. If it doesn't, we'll move on and make sure we adjust when the season's over by adjusting the roster with transfers.
1: Can you speak real quickly about the emphasis on Kentucky and the talent that you guys see in the state?
2: Well, we definitely want to get the best players in this state and around, and that's always been the case. We'll continue to do that. I think we're off to a good start. A lot of times it fits, other times it doesn't fit. There's just a lot of more factors now that go into it. I think if anyone wants to stay in their home state and play at a high level and achieve their goals and get a chance to play beyond, this is a tremendous place for them to do that. And we have full confidence that that can happen better here than anywhere, and we have a great plan for it. At the same time, it has to fit what they're looking for as well, but we feel like we're in a really good position for that.
1: Thanks.
2: Well, Kaleb's a great addition to have back. I think he's just a football player, and that's what he does. He shows up, he plays, he makes plays. He disrupts the quarterback. He gets in the backfield. He plays extremely hard, shows up every game and does that, does a great job in practice. Been a good leader to this point. I think we've got good players around him. I think our defensive line is a strong position, without question. Adding D'Amico Kennedy on the interior, adding Gerard Smith, Tyler Thompson on the outside with Kleb, having Micah Carter there as well. A.J. Green back. We've got some strong defensive ends, and we feel good about that. We like our linebacking core, and we think our secondary is stronger than it was last year without question with those additions. So I like our defensive talent on that side of the ball. I think they have a chance to play really great football, and I'm looking forward to watching them play.
1: Sure.
3: Jeff, the university has made it very clear that they're running out of money. How does the current financial situation impact your recruiting and the NIL?
2: Well, we're thankful for the resources we have, and I think our university is doing everything in their power to help provide that, and they know that we're going to utilize it in the best manner that we possibly can with today's age of football and the structure and how it works. You've got to be able to stay up with the other teams, and I think things change every year, and you've got to be ready to adjust and adapt until something further comes along. So I think we've done a good job of doing that. But we try to manage that as well as we can. And yes, it's an important piece, but every year it changes a great deal. And how that will continue going forward, we'll see. But right now, it's rapidly

0: changing.
1: Anybody else? Alexis?
2: It's one of the biggest obstacles college football for us expansion. Obviously, it's a lot of different opinions on how many teams they think should get in. I guess where you stand on what that looks like and how that might affect scheduling during the regular season.
0: Well, I think that, from my feeling and from the information I'm gathering, I think it's going to expand to 24. I don't see a problem with that. I think if you look at college basketball, you look at the FCS level, 24 teams will provide a ability for teams from other conferences to get their best teams in and have a bracket where you come out with the best champion. You look at even this past year's Miami, goes to the finals and just barely loses to Indiana, and they barely squeak into the playoffs. And then you have a Notre Dame team that doesn't get in that probably could have went a long way in the playoffs as well. So I think, for every team to have an opportunity to make it is exciting for fans across the country. I see us getting to that at some point. In my opinion, Power Four schools should schedule Power Four schools. So I would be, I think that would possibly help other teams want to schedule, great opponents outside of the conference. Right now, because of the way it's worked and not knowing exactly how that system is going to come into fruition, Indiana did a great job. Their non-conference wasn't maybe what some others were, and they found a way to win the national championship. So some people have looked at that. But I think it's best for the game of football to schedule great opponents. So I would be in favor of a system that did that for fans and players and for everybody across the game to have great interconference opponents every week when you're not even playing in your conference. So to me, whether that's 11 or 12, I'm all for it.
3: All right, so I've revealed my top two games, my two most important games for Louisville in 2026. Number two was Ole Miss. Number one was SMU. Obviously, Louisville opening the season with a big national game, ABC, down in Nashville, neutral field, fans coming up from Mississippi, Louisville fans coming down from the Ville. Should be an electric atmosphere. I imagine a lot of fans are going to get down there maybe the day before, spend the entire day enjoying Nashville, maybe even spending the night again. I mean, it's going to be a late game, 7:30 kickoff. Should be a pretty fun evening. Maybe a couple days down in Nashville. It's a pretty big game. If you can get a win there, that does a lot. But the number one game, SMU, it's even more important because if you win that, especially as it being your ACC opener, especially since it's a home game, and especially since it's against a team you have yet to find how to win a game against, and a team that has, just like Louisville, aspirations of, again, getting to the college football playoff via the ACC championship game. That's got to be number one, Louisville versus SMU. You can see my full list at CardinalAuthority.com of the top five most important games, plus plenty of other stuff. Great story up there on Adrian Woolley right now about how determined he is after making his decision. And listening to him earlier this week, didn't even sound like there was much of a decision. He said he trusted Pat Kelsey. Whatever he's going to do, he's going to trust him. He's back, and I think determined and looking for even more this coming season as a junior than he did last year when he just kind of got thrust into a new role, a larger spotlight. Looking for much more from Adrian Woolley and all of the Cardinals on the hardwood in 26 and 27. We come back, we're going to wrap it up. I'm Michael McCammon, sitting in for Jody Demling. 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
5: 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With tap rooms in Butchertown, Anchorage, and Clarksville, Indiana, they've got the beer, the screens, and the atmosphere for game day. 1020 Craft Brewery, bringing people together for good. In case you missed it earlier this week, the TBT, the Ville team, the team of former Louisville players in the TBT, they announced another group of players to their roster. Ray Spalding, Trey Lewis, David Johnson, they're all going to join the roster. That's some talent right there joining a group. They joined Jalen Withers, Jalen Johnson, Angel Nunez, Russ Smith, Edgar Sosa, and Malik Williams as nine guys currently announced for the Ville roster. More players will be announced in the coming weeks. The Ville will take on La Familia, the Kentucky alumni team, in a first-round best-of-three series. That's all going to happen in July. Gets going. The first game up in Lexington at Memorial Coliseum on July 18th. Then it comes to Game 2 in Freedom Hall on July 20th. And if a Game 3 is necessary, it's back at Lexington on July 22nd. Coverage on Fox, FS1. More information will continue to pour out as that comes closer. Appreciate you hanging out with us today on the Cardinal Insider. Again, I'm Michael McCammon, sitting in for the vacationing Jody Demling, and this has been the R&B Roofing and Remodeling Cardinal Insider.
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3: 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Companies That Care is an effort to let you know about local companies giving back to our community. Union Broadcasting salutes Window Nation, who is privileged to be a proud partner of Wounded Warrior Project. Window Nation has always believed in supporting the communities they serve and causes that are important to their employees, many of whom are military family members or veterans who have served and sacrificed to protect our flag, our freedom, and our country. Thank you, Window Nation, for being a company that cares.

0: me that cares.
1: Okay, I have to tell you. I was just looking on eBay, where I go for all kinds of things I love, and there it was.
2: That hologram trading card. One of the rarest, the last one I needed for my set. Shiny like the
3: designer handbag of my dreams. One of a kind. eBay had it, and now everyone's asking. Ooh, where'd you get your
4: 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No more annoying. Just beautiful.
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0: his name, but Buxton is having a career year. Firmly should be a candidate for AL MVP, but will he be? Probably not, but the odds again should be closer to 10-1.
1: And Jeremy Zoll, their GM, just said yesterday they have absolutely no plans to trade him because everybody is picking up the phone wanting a slice of Mr. Buxton, who has got a 912 OPS, 25 bombs, that's tied for second in the American League, and 41 RBIs. And, yeah, I think the Twins would be nuts to trade him, even though he is 32, right? He does feel kind of like an ageless wonder. And, you know, I know that he has struggled to stay healthy in the past, but he's played at least 100 games the last 2 years, and he's barely missed a game so far this season. So, yeah, I don't think he's moving anywhere, especially not to the National League. So I think that with Aaron Judge's injury kind of opening this thing wide open, I think Buxton for sure has got a chance to climb up that AL MVP ladder. All right, we're going to take a break. When we come back, we're going to talk some football with Rick Stroud of the Tampa Times. Are the Bucs and Baker Mayfield getting close to a deal? Next, BetMGM tonight.
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